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10: A push to increase voter turnout in Alabama ahead of the congressional special primary elections.
11: The primary election in Alabama on May 19th saw just 23% of registered voters cast a ballot. The biggest statewide races had runoff elections last week, and less than 11% showed up at the polls. Auburn political professor Spencer Goidel telling WSFA.
12: People already feel like they have voted, convincing to vote again. That's a very difficult ask.
11: He says with two Republicans in the runoff, that could also drive down turnout.
12: If you're not that interested in politics, you might look at those candidates and say, you know, how different are they?
11: On August 11th, voters will be asked to return to the polls one more time before the November general election. The Alabama legislature held a special redistricting session just so voters could flip the second district from Democrat control to Republican. New lines were drawn for districts 1, 2, 6, and 7. Those voters will be asked to show up August 11th. I'm Leah Brandon.
10: Amid rising concerns about data centers, another Alabama city taps the brakes. The Homewood City Council approving a one-year moratorium. Councilman Nick Sims says the timeout gives city officials a chance to look at the city's zoning practices, which are currently silent on data centers. The search is on for an escaped inmate. 62-year-old Jackie Luttrell bolted from a work assignment in Summerdale. He's described as 6'1", weighing 170 pounds, with gray hair and brown eyes. Anyone with information is asked to contact authorities. Auburn football adding a familiar name to this year's recruiting class. Linebacker Edge Von Brandt has committed. He's the older brother of four-star offensive lineman Leighton Von Brandt, who is a part of Auburn's 2027 class. I'm Jim Faraday.
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13: For this evening, we'll have partly cloudy conditions. Lows tonight around 68 degrees, highs near 86 for our Wednesday. A 40% chance for a few afternoon showers and storms. Lows near 70 for tomorrow night. Thursday, a high of 87, a 60% chance for scattered storms. We'll trend drier for Friday into Saturday. Maybe an isolated shower Friday, highs near 90. Partly cloudy Saturday, a high near 91. I'm WBRC Chief Meteorologist Wes Wyatt on your side.
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14: Are y'all ready to see your fixer upper?
15: Yeah. Yes.
14: Okay. Wow! That's beautiful!
15: Oh my God!
14: Couldn't look any better, in my opinion.
16: Hey guys! Finally, you get to see your house!
14: Okay!
17: Our look at these United States reminds us that history is always being made. With Moraka, we're off to the People's House, the White House, now under construction, a project swirling in controversy.
18: More likely, this is part of what Donald Trump has been doing since day one of his presidency, running the largest pay-to-play scheme in the history of the country, and probably soliciting donations from people who've got business before the United States government. And all of this is going to have to be investigated. It will. All of this will have to be uncovered. It will. And these people are going to be held accountable. And that's our warning to all of these people participating in this scheming to manipulate taxpayer dollars and, of course, to destroy the people's house. The White House belongs to the American people. It doesn't

0: East and West Wings were added in 1902. 7 years
1: it's
0: later,
1: time for your time. Lindsey Graham Mama's Movie Review. This week, warlusting Lindsey is a bit conflicted as he reviews the 1970 epic war film about the attack on Pearl Harbor.
2: Hello, fellow war lovers. I'm Lindsey Graham, and this is Mama's Movie Review. This week, it's Tora, Tora, Tora. Say hello, Sarge. Friends, I'm going to be honest with you, because that's the kind of show this is. I sat down for this one. I had my snacks, and it delivered. Torpedo bombers coming in low. Dive bombers. A battleship going up like the good Lord himself lit the candle. As spectacle, as pure, beautiful, well-organized destruction, it is everything I asked for. But Sarge, the planes were coming the wrong direction.
3: Huh?
2: That was our fleet. Those were our boys. I'm sitting there, juices flowing, and then my heart goes, wait. Wait now. I'm rooting for the bombs, and the bombs are aimed at me. I don't know what to do with that. I have feelings. My feelings are mostly about ordnance, and today, my feelings got hurt by ordnance. That has never happened. I had to sit in the truck a minute. Beautiful film, wrong target. Sarge? Three paws. Three stars and a heavy heart. The craftsmanship is there. The patriotism is conflicted. Next time, Patton. Now that's a man pointed in the correct direction. Sarge is optimistic. He thinks there'll be tanks. I think there'll be tanks too. Finally, a fella who shoots the right way. This is Lindsey Graham saying, a bomb doesn't care whose side you're on. That's the part that keeps me up.

0: going to miss Spirit Airlines? And your response is, no, I'm not. I didn't fly Spirit Airlines. That's not why you're going to miss Spirit Airlines. You're going to miss Spirit Airlines because Spirit Airlines did a public service. They took the load of the people you don't want on the plane with you on their airline. Anybody that conscious of price is very likely somebody you don't want to be around. It's supposed to be noble, you know, that people, you know, I'm always looking for a bargain. If you own a business, the person who will beat you up over a bargain, person who will send their meal back three quarters eaten and claim that it was messed up and there was a hair in it and maybe a knife and they might sue and it was terrible, it was the worst meal ever, but if you go ahead and bring them a whole nother plate, they'll think about not suing you. The people that will look around and do a little slip and fall, yeah, that's Spirit Airlines. Well, with Spirit Airlines gone, those people still travel. Mm-hmm. They have money, believe it or not. And so now they're coming on the airline where you are. American Airlines flight over the weekend descended into chaos. This is a pilot on AA, American Airlines 3046.
1: American 3046, Descend and maintain 6,000.
2: And 6,000, American 3046. And can you pass along, we need EMTs as well as law enforcement. I don't know if he's becoming, if he's hallucinating or everybody. He just bit a passenger and he's trying to fight everybody. So if we could have law enforcement just as a precaution to be with the EMTs.
1: American 3046, I will pass that along.
2: Thank you. What a day, huh?
1: American 3046, happy Father's Day. Contact final 125.4.
2: 5.4 for American 3046. I'll be sure to tell my daughters about this one. We'll see you.
0: Today. So what kind of people flew on Spirit now that it's dead? Jeff Foxworthy covered that in his eulogy.
3: Ladies and gentlemen, Jeff Foxworthy.
4: Thank you. Thank you. Look at this guy in the front row. Wife beater, ice cold Schlitz beer, eating a cold hot dog. Hell, I think he's tailgating for the Spirit Airlines funeral. If you've ever reheated crab legs before boarding a plane, you might have flown Spirit Airlines. If you have a support chicken, you might have flown Spirit Airlines. If you've ever given yourself a pedicure on a flight with a pair of scissors, you may have flown Spirit Airlines. If a trip to Walmart is considered a vacation, you might have flown Spirit Airlines. If you call a trash bag and duct tape a suitcase, you might have flown Spirit Airlines. And finally, if you booked a flight on the way to your Carnival cruise vacation, you definitely flew Spirit Airlines.

0: the dude that the two punks were still in his power washer out of the back of his truck, and he drew down on them and put them on the ground and held them until the cops got there, and his wife sent it to Grizzy, and it went viral. You remember that guy? His wife sent me a story. He got stung by a bunch of honeybees and damn near died. He had a real bad allergic reaction. I'm trying to get him to call in and tell the story.
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0: We check in now with Men for Tallarico. Real men, standing for real change. Let's see what the men are up to.
1: Okay, so I just got back from my breathwork facilitator, which is different from a regular breathing coach. People don't understand that. And yes, I will die on that hill. And she said, my nervous system is catastrophically dysregulated. Honestly, that tracks. That absolutely tracks. So I've started doing these cold plunges at 5 a.m., which is very masculine and very hard. And I will not be taking questions about the fact that I put lavender essential oil in that water. That's just pure science. I also found the perfect weighted blanket, 15 pounds. I cried under it for 45 minutes last Tuesday, and I have never felt more like a warrior. Okay, yep, I'm regulated now. I would die for James Tallarico.
0: Men for Tallarico. Real men, real change. Take my breath away. Take my breath
2: away. I have long argued that polls in June don't matter much for November elections. People have this amazing ability to forget every election cycle they lived through before. And they just keep repeating the same silliness. The day after Paxton just trounced Cornyn in the Republican primary. The Houston Press and the New York Times, and they were all, oh, Paxton can't win the November election. The Republicans won't vote for him, and the Democrats are excited. And so we started seeing story after story, and they become what they hope will be a self-fulfilling prophecy. And I had people coming up to me breathlessly asking, are we going to lose? Should we have just voted for Cornyn? No, we're not going to lose. We're going to win. That's what we do. We win. We are winners. This is Texas, not California or New York. Stop asking New Yorkers and Texans and stop asking people their opinion on whether they want to marry Ken Paxton or whether they would want their husband to have had an affair. Okay, it's out there. We know it. All right. Now, do you want Obama to control the vote of a senator when we're at 50-50 in the Senate year after year? No, you don't. Why is Tallarico saying these really weird things when he had no reason?

0: to do it. Being vegan, having a wide open front door in our southern border for illegals to come in. He's embarrassed of the American flag. He's embarrassed of his whiteness. There are six genders. Why is he saying these things? These are signals to New York and California, which is where all his money is coming from, which is exactly where Beto O'Rourke's money is coming from, was coming from. So a new poll has been released. And as I've said all along, polls this early are not determinative, but trend lines can be interesting. This poll was conducted June 5th through the 12th. 1,200 registered voters. I'd like to see 2,000 voters. The smaller the sample, the higher the rate of the margin of error. This one's a 2.83 margin of error, so almost 3%. That's pretty high. But notice the trend lines. In the poll, Ken Paxton now leads James Tallarico 43-42. Now, that's within the margin of error, but this is the first poll that we're seeing that Paxton has taken the lead. Why? Because a lot of those people who pouted because they needed some attention, because they were mad that Cornyn didn't win and Paxton's not a schoolboy. Listen, I doubt Cornyn is a schoolboy. You just don't know about it. Donald Trump had affairs. It's a known fact. Marla Maples, he married one of them. I'm sorry to burst your bubble. Has he been a good president? Because they tried to knock him out from being president, that he had been caught having an affair and the other candidates hadn't. We don't vote on that basis anymore. We vote for people who will do what we want them to do, which is why Trump endorsed Paxton. So Paxton leads Tallarico and the trend lines are strong. Tallarico's numbers are down. Paxton's numbers are up. That trend will continue all the way into November. Very strong partisan loyalty in this poll conducted by the University of Texas and the Texas Politics Project. Paxton presently gets 84% of Republicans. That number will go up. It'll go up well above 90%. Tallarico gets 88% of Democrats. And presently, Tallarico is leading 40-12 among independents. So think about this for a moment. Paxton is winning 84% of his party's loyalists. Tallarico's winning a higher percentage of his party's loyalists, 88%. And he's winning 3.5 to 3 1/3 to 1 among independents. So what does that tell you? 84% of a bigger piece of the pie, Republican voters, is more than 88% of Democrats and 4 out of 5 independents. But notice something else. Tallarico leads 40-12. That's only 52%. 48% of the people said they don't know how they're going to vote. Well, Cornyn and the National Republican Party just spent $150 million trashing Paxton. We haven't taken Tallarico out to the woodshed yet. You have no idea what's going to be coming out in the coming months. And it ain't good. It's bad. Once people learn those facts, that 48% of voters, they're going to come home. They don't like to call themselves Republicans because they're mad at Republicans, either because they're constitutionalists, secessionists. They don't like something Dan Patrick did. They don't like something Greg Abbott did. They don't want to call themselves a Republican because they don't want to be a partisan person. But they will vote for the Republican because what they're not is a Democrat. Well, half of those people still haven't weighed in. Right? Tallarico is at his high water mark. He's the fresh-faced seminarian. He's a Christian. He's clean. He's nice. We need that. He beat the black girl. Well, you're going to learn a lot of things between now and November, and those independents are going to come back and vote Republican. They don't have to like that they do it. They're going to vote Republican. They're going to vote Paxton because they're not going to vote for Tallarico, and they're not going to give a freak show a Senate seat to make a mockery of the state of Texas in Washington, D.C., and they're going to be reminded that that's why this guy says those stupid things. Abbott leads Gina Hinojosa, 47-40. Dan Patrick leads Vicki Goodwin, 43-36. You get similar, about 7 percentage points or so, for the attorney general and comptroller races. What you're seeing then is Republican versus Democrat. The generic ballot, Republicans lead Democrats by 6 points for Congress and 6 points for the state legislature. This is still a Republican state, and Republicans will still vote Republican in November. We've got work to do. but we're going to win this
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3: Yeah.
0: If you ever go in for surgery, you know, your church, your Sunday school class, your family, they've all been praying for you, and you're so nervous. You get a good night of sleep the night before. You write notes to everybody in case you don't come home, and oh, it's the end of the world, and you're so scared, and there you are, and it's cold, and you're wearing that goofy gown, and it's frightening, right? 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You get a letter from the IRS. 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And it's scary. 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They do this all day, every day. They're not scared of the IRS. They will fight on your behalf. 1-800-566-8183.
4: He calls the peace agreement historic. I'm Lisa LaSera, Fox News.
5: Iran cannot have a nuclear weapon, if that's okay.
4: President Trump speaking to supporters at Mack Truck Plant in Pennsylvania this afternoon, saying the deal calls for Iran to keep the Strait of Hormuz open, which will allow oil to flow through. NATO Secretary General Mark Rutte agrees with President Trump's Iran strategy.
6: This is an exporter of chaos. It is an exporter of terrorism. It would be devastating for the region. It would be devastating for the whole world. And if that moment would come where they would get their hands on that nuclear weapon, it is too late.
4: On Fox's special report with Brett Baer, Rutte is set to meet with President Trump tomorrow. South Carolina Attorney General Alan Wilson has won the runoff election to become the state's Republican nominee for governor, defeating Lieutenant Governor Pamela Yvette, whom President Trump had endorsed. She also had support from outgoing Governor Henry McMaster. Wilson has served as Attorney General since 2011. In New York City, polls open for about another hour in today's congressional primaries, and Mayor Zoran Mamdani has announced who he's backing.
7: Daria Lisa Chevalier. You might not have heard of her, and she says that's the point. She is brand new to the scene. Claire Valdez and progressive Brad Lander. Those are the three to watch in this race. The group wants to abolish ICE, cut police funding, and take down the Democratic establishment.
4: Fox's Alexis McAdam. Several Democrats are seeking the nomination in District 12 as Democrat Jerry Nadler is retiring, including Trump critic George Conway and JFK grandson Jack Schlossberg. The House has given final approval to a broad bipartisan bill aimed at lowering the cost of housing. The legislation would reduce federal regulations, streamline environmental reviews, speed up the construction process, and curb the influence of corporate landlords by limiting their ability to purchase single-family homes. The Senate passed the measure yesterday. President Trump expected to sign it tomorrow. 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
21: A push to increase voter turnout in Alabama ahead of the congressional special primary elections.
22: The biggest statewide races had runoff elections last week, and less than 11% showed up at the polls. Auburn political professor Spencer Goidel telling WSFA.
23: People already feel like they have voted. Convincing to vote again, that's a very difficult ask.
21: Leah Brandon reporting, the special congressional primary elections will be held in the 1st, 2nd, 6th, and 7th districts in August. Tapping the brakes on data centers, the city of Homewood The council approving a one-year moratorium amid rising concerns about the centers. Auburn football adding a familiar name to this year's recruiting class. He is Edge Von Brandt. He is the older brother of Leighton Von Brandt, an offensive lineman who is part of Auburn's 2027 class. I'm Jim Faraday.
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1: For this evening, we'll have partly cloudy conditions. Lows tonight around 68 degrees, highs near 86 for our Wednesday. A 40% chance for a few afternoon showers and storms. Lows near 70 for tomorrow night. Thursday, a high of 87, a 60% chance for scattered storms. We'll trend drier for Friday into Saturday. Maybe an isolated shower Friday, highs near 90. Partly cloudy Saturday, a high near 91. I'm WBRC Chief Meteorologist Wes Wyatt on your side.
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0: Most of them dream.
1: You know who does a great version of this that you know?
0: Most of them dream.
1: Kreger.
0: Yes, I.
1: Roger Kreger does. He has a. I mean, obviously, Buffett's not known for his voice. He's known for. I enjoy his voice, but nobody would. He's not exactly George Strait or Mark Chestnut or Tracy Byrd. But what a writer. My goodness. If you want a good podcast, there's a podcast that Chance McClain turned me on to years ago called Founders. And they did an episode on Buffett. It's a one-hour episode. And you're not allowed to listen to podcasts while we're on, but when we're off, you do what you need to do. And it is just go to podcasts and look up Founders and look up Jimmy Buffett. And it's about how the labels kept cutting him because he couldn't get any radio airplay. The radio stations wouldn't play him because he didn't have, you know, they weren't, how we say this, they weren't being encouraged by the labels to play him. So the guy just built in a granular, organic fashion through live performances and quality music. He built a cult, a tribe, a community, the Parrot Heads. And just like the Grateful Dead, that community followed him for three generations of their lives. It's incredible. The longevity he had without ever getting publicity, without having a major recording contract, pushing the music out, without getting radio play. If you know Jimmy Buffett songs, you don't know them from the radio. You might have had it reaffirmed on the radio. Margaritaville was the only song he had that I think charted top 50. And I don't think it went to number one till they remade. I don't think he had a number one till 5 o'clock somewhere. And that was really just a tribute to him. It was just to give him an opportunity. I think they gave him all the writing credit. Who was that? Was that, it was Alan Jackson, right? Yeah. Thank you. But Alan Jackson did that kind of the same way that Willie gave Steve Goodman the city of New Orleans royalties because he was dying of cancer and needed some money. I love those stories. I love them. So I got a message. I was talking to Robert Reese. You call him Rob or Robert? You call him Reese? Oh, that's interesting. Okay, yeah, I could see that. Oh, I call him Robert, but then some people say Rob. I don't like that. I wish we'd pick one, and I'd like it to be Robert. I don't like Rob. Rob sounds like a guy who's trying too hard. Rob is Rob Logan, you know? Like, everybody's drinking buddy, you know, softball pitcher on the pickup team. But that's not Robert Reese. Robert Reese, like, hard driving, hard party. It's a different vibe. Anyway, so Robert had put up a picture. And he said something about, for Father's Day, had a really nice afternoon with my grandfather, aunt, uncle, and cousin. And he often posts pictures of his dad, and this wasn't his dad, and I was thinking he was saying the kid's grandfather. And so I said, is this Nicole's side? His wife is named Nicole Russo Reese. And he said, no, that's my dad's father and his sister. I said, wow. You're my age. He's a little younger, but he's probably 50. His dad's dad is still alive. I said, that's amazing. He said, I am blessed to have a 97-year-old grandfather and a 94-year-old grandfather still alive. I said, that is incredible. He said, they were both married super young, popped out kids early. My parents were married at 18. My mom was a senior in high school. My dad was going off to Vietnam, so they got married after his boot camp. That was very common back then. We have five generations alive on both sides. Crazy stuff. You know, when I was growing up, you would know how old your friend's grandmother was because you just add 40 years to your age. So when you were 10, you knew your grandmother was 50 because people graduated high school, got married right off, set up, started playing house. She gets pregnant, of course. So she has that baby at 19 or at the latest 20, because you got almost a year in between there. So you could count the generations as a generation, as a score, as in four score and, well, you know. So you could just add them for 20 years. Then I came to Houston, and I realized people are real prissy. They're too good to marry somebody there from high school, they went to high school with. They got to marry somebody who's a fellow Aggie or a fellow Longhorn. Or if they don't marry that person, I think that's the number one place to get your MRS is in college. And then if that doesn't happen, now you start working and it becomes harder to meet people. And so now you got to meet somebody in a bar, or number one place people get married or meet the person they're going to marry, Ramon, if it's after college, correct, at a wedding. And that's why single people go to weddings, because you go to find another single person that has that glint in their eye that they're ready to settle down. And that is a very, very common phenomenon. That poll that we were talking about, the other findings in the report, Trump's job approval rating was 43% approve, 51% disapprove. His lowest numbers were on the economy and inflation. Abbott's approval rating is 45. His disapproval rating is also 45. Voters were pessimistic about AI's economic impact, 49% negative versus 29% positive. On the issue of abortion, the majority support allowing Texas women to get abortion pills by mail from out-of-state doctors. The poll had a surprisingly competitive U.S. Senate race in Texas. We're not surprised. We lived through 18, where Beto O'Rourke had all the California and New York money, and they were throwing it at Ted Cruz. Beto's going to turn out to have been a much better candidate than Tallarico is. If Beto had won the Democrat nomination this year, I would be terribly concerned. Now, I know what you're thinking. Beto's a douchebag and all of those things. Beto got more crossover vote from your wife or your wife's friends than you realize. Tallarico's a weirdo creep freak, which we'll point out by November, and he won't get that vote.
2: On a superior waterbed.
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0: The Supreme Court ruled last week against a broad federal ban on gun ownership by marijuana users. This is not an easy case to explain, but let me try to break it down into the simplest possible terms. All right. So the Supreme Court has ruled again and again and again that the federal government, that's, you've got your state government in the state you live in, the federal government in Washington, D.C., the federal government cannot pass a federal ban against you owning a gun. Now, your state can regulate gun ownership. And this goes back to a very sacred, sacred entitlement, a law, a right of yours to own a gun that is embossed, that is protected in our Constitution. It is a right that I will tell you, in my years in public life, I have noticed Americans are more willing to give the government their money than to give up their guns. Americans will allow incursions into their health care, incursions into how they raise their children, quicker than they will give up their guns. It is a uniquely American thing, like our love of football. You know, the rest of the world doesn't watch the football we do. They watch what we call soccer, what they call football. We are a unique and exceptional people. So, Supreme Court has ruled again and again and again that you cannot have a federal ban on gun ownership, but you can have reasonable, narrowly tailored restrictions. So enter the case of Ali Daniel Hemani. He was a fellow that uses marijuana. Well, what people feel about marijuana differs differs depending on the day of the week. American views on marijuana have changed rather dramatically over the last 30, 40 years. Marijuana usage has gone from something that is perceived as you're a hippie, you're filthy, you're a bad person, you're reefer madness, you're terrible, you're horrible, to something that most everybody, whether you realize it or not, knows someone who uses marijuana. But it's not just that they know someone who uses marijuana. It is who they know. And the way that works is someone says to their mom, who's 75, who's got severe crippling arthritis, "Mom, I know you hate that I smoke pot, but you gotta think about it. It will really help you with the pain." And the mom, who has always thought that was a filthy, nasty, illegal, criminal, horrible, satanic thing, says, "Really? Because I'm willing to do anything." "Yeah, Mom, it would really help you. Helps me with mine." So the guy who's 45, 50, 55, 60 tells his mom, who's 75, 80, 85, "Just try it." So she goes to her doctor because she's old enough that she still respects her doctor. And she says, "Doc, I got this terrible arthritis pain." He says, "Well, I can give you this. I can give you this. And, you know, here are the side effects." And she says, "You know, I need to ask you a question, and don't judge me for this. My son uses marijuana, and he said that I ought to try marijuana, that it might help me." And the doctor says, looks both ways and says, "All right, I'm not supposed to tell you this, Miss Jones, but your son's right." She can't believe it, because a doctor's not supposed to tell you that, but it's happening all over the country. Because a doctor who actually cares about her would say that for whatever reason, this is helping. So you've got elderly folks now not scofflaws, not drug dealers, crazy people, elderly people who are just trying to reduce their pain on their path to death. And no pharmaceutical product is working. And they try their son's marijuana or their grandson's marijuana. And now all of a sudden, they're questioning everything. Who am I? I spent my whole life talking about the dangers of the dope. And now it's helping me with this painful arthritis. I can't afford to be principled against the dope. It's helping me with my arthritis. The other one is veterans. Veterans suffering with PTSD. Veterans suffering with physical pain. They get back. Their buddy smokes pot. These are not rapists and murderers and cartel members and terrorists. These are people suffering because of what they did for this country. And for whatever reason, marijuana helps them out. And they tell their parents, Mom, Dad, look, this is the only thing that's helping me. I know you don't like it. I understand. But it's the only thing that's helping me out. So now all of a sudden, everybody softens their opinion on that. Everybody has a different opinion. So the Supreme Court ruled in a rare 9-0 ruling with Justice Neil Gorsuch, a conservative, writing the opinion that the government cannot take away guns from a marijuana user who is not considered dangerous. What they have just said is that marijuana use itself does not make you a dangerous, bad person. It's a very interesting ruling. This is setting the stage for nationwide marijuana decriminalization. That's where we're headed. Whatever you think of that, that's what this ruling says. And now I'll let you listen to it and decide for yourself where you stand on the issue. This is ABC News' Devin Dwyer.
1: Well, for decades, Kira, it has been illegal in this country to own a gun if you're a drug addict or if you use illegally controlled substances for any period of time. That means marijuana users, 40 states have legalized it in some form. But the Supreme Court today said that that law is too broad. It's unconstitutional in a rollback of this long-standing ban on guns for anyone who uses a controlled substance. In effect, you cannot be denied a gun simply because you use marijuana. It was a win for this guy from Texas who was prosecuted simply because he had a gun in his house. He also had some marijuana in his house. He wasn't intoxicated. He wasn't holding the gun. But the feds went after him. They prosecuted about 300 cases a year using this law. And the Supreme Court today, in this opinion by Justice Neil Gorsuch, said that's unconstitutional. It is okay to use marijuana, which they likened to alcohol. There has to be another crime. You have to be found dangerous of having a gun.
2: Ladies and gentlemen, Elvis has left the building. Thank you and good night.
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7: A warning from President Trump this primary day. I'm Lee Silasera, Fox News. The president saying if Democrats gain control of Congress, all his reforms will be reversed.
8: They voted against no tax on overtime, and if they got into office, you will have all of those taxes and all of that money that you're saving, including the big savings on Social Security. It's going to all be terminated. You're going to have to start paying it.
7: The president speaking this afternoon at a Mack truck facility in Pennsylvania. Democrats say they oppose the tax cuts because they say they mostly benefited the wealthy and corporations. Polls now closing in New York, where they're holding primaries for two New York City congressional seats, including one currently held by Jerry Nadler, who's retiring. In Maryland, Democratic Governor Wes Moore has won his primary, and has Congressman Jamie Raskin. In South Carolina, Attorney General Alan Wilson has won the runoff election to become the state's Republican nominee for governor, defeating Lieutenant Governor Pamela Yvette. Tomorrow, the president heads to the Capitol for a strategy session with Senate Republicans.
9: The president will join Senate Republicans amid his push for passage of the Save America Act and new voter ID legislation. It would also put restrictions on transgender athletes in female sports and transgender surgeries for minors. But previous efforts to approve the measure have fallen far short in the Senate. President Trump says it's up to Senate Majority Leader John Thune.
8: He's a leader. John's a leader. That's what being as a leader about. Look, we have to be able to get proof of citizenship when you vote. Otherwise, we don't have elections.
9: The session on Capitol Hill also follows several Senate Republicans joining Democrats on a war powers resolution aimed at ending U.S. military action against Iran.
7: Fox's Jared Halpern at the White House. The president also set to meet with NATO Secretary General Mark Rutte. The two expected to discuss Iran and Russia's war against Ukraine. 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
11: There was a murder in central Ohio that many people still don't want to talk about. The man who committed that crime once sat on death row, but now he's on the run. His name is Lester Eubanks. Lester didn't tunnel out of prison or scale a stone wall. On a December morning in 1973, he and a small group of inmates were granted permission to walk outside prison walls. His handcuffs were taken off. He changed into civilian clothing, and he and three others were driven to a local mall. They were told they could wander the stores and were asked to return to a designated meeting spot. Hours later, all the inmates came back, except Lester Eubanks, and he hasn't been seen since.
12: He had a full plan. The guy had a plan.
13: I was just astounded that this could actually happen.
11: There were many years when it seemed like no one was even looking for Lester. But recently, his whereabouts have become the focus of the U.S. Marshals Service, the federal agents who track fugitives. The case is testing the marshals.
14: Those nine lives are running out, and we're going to catch up with Lester.
11: And is being urged on by those hurt most by Lester's crime.
15: He's had enough free time. He confessed to the crime, and his time is up.
11: I'm Sunny Hostin with ABC News. Over the past year, a team from the ABC News Investigative Unit joined the search for Lester Eubanks. They uncovered new leads, possible sightings, and at every turn found resistance from those who want Lester Eubanks to be forgotten. What they've uncovered is a case that's about more than murder. It's about family loyalty, a life on the run, and a first-hand look at how the U.S. Marshals are trying to solve one of the oldest fugitive cases in American history. Now, they may be closer than ever. From ABC News.
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5: 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Weather.
6: For this evening, we'll have partly cloudy conditions. Lows tonight around 68 degrees. Highs near 86 for our Wednesday. A 40% chance for a few afternoon showers and storms. Lows near 70 for tomorrow night. Thursday, a high of 87. A 60% chance for scattered storms. We'll trend drier for Friday into Saturday. Maybe an isolated shower Friday. Highs near 90. Partly cloudy Saturday. A high near 91. I'm WBRC Chief Meteorologist Wes Wyatt on your side.
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day. 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Your love, your hate, your death threats, and I am going to get to those tonight. And another reminder, little programming note, that Monday, history is returning. I promised you a while ago I was going to deliver a Revolutionary War story to celebrate our 250th, and you're going to like this one. So Monday, if you're into that, hour two, right after Medal of Honor Monday, we shall begin with that. Now, back to the judges. All right, there's a problem. It's obviously a problem. Communists have filled up so much of the court system with these commie judges and the injunctions, and they're doing bad things. It's a problem. All right. That's bad. But, you know, when things are really, really bad in life, whether it be on a personal level or for a nation, you know, you got a bunch of commie judges, or you're out of work,

0: something like that. It's easy to feel like the current state of things is permanent, isn't it? I've told you before, I've been out of work, running out of money, wife, two kids, car payment, running out of money. And you're sitting there, you're applying here, you're applying there, you're turning in resumes, and it's really, really easy when you're home that night to sit down and say to yourself, I'm never going to find a job. I'm going to be, well, just put it in the words I was using for myself, I'm going to be a jobless loser my entire life. I'm going to be a husband who can't provide for his wife and children. That's me. It's easy to convince yourself of that, isn't it? But that's not true. You'll find a job. If that's you right now, I'm not saying it'll be today or tomorrow. You'll find a job. I found one eventually, climbed out of it. When you are looking at the United States of America and you consider that we have a bunch of communists in the judiciary and they are wounding our republic as fast and hard as they possibly can, it can be easy, since we can't elect them or unelect them, it can be easy to say we are screwed. This is permanent. But you know that's not true. And let me tell you why that's not true. Human beings, all of us, we are created with a desire for justice inside of us. We are. It is how the human mind works. It's how human beings work. It's part of the reason human beings choose to live with each other in a society. And in fact, they demand that society create laws and then hold people accountable. Isn't that kind of odd when you think about it? Especially because you're somebody who loves freedom, as I do. Isn't it odd that human beings, so many of them, really all of them, have chosen to live with other people, form a government, and then have that government create some sort of a justice system? Why would I want people to create rules for me? Because I have a sense of justice and I need someone to administer it. I cannot find a single time in the history of the world where judges have been allowed to completely abuse justice forever. It has never happened. Eventually, the people will rise up, society will rise up, and those justices will either be neutered or removed. Now, I say removed, ideally, you and I continue to purge foreigners, clean up the voter rolls. In the end, this will result in more Republicans getting elected. And since you and I are going to participate in primaries, we're going to get the right kind of Republicans elected. And so ideally, in the future, it will be fairly routine to have votes in the House of Representatives and the Senate where they convene and vote to impeach and remove these judges from the bench. Now, I know you're saying, well, we're a long way away from that. I didn't promise you the solution was coming tomorrow. Ideally, that's what I would like to see. Now, on the darker front, if the GOP never can find that kind of courage, people are going to start killing them. And that's about the worst thing in the world. I don't want to see that. I don't want to live in that kind of country. But that's coming too. Remember, when I said people will demand justice, I didn't mean it always looked good. In countries where judges become extremely corrupt for long enough, judges start dying. It's awful, awful place to be. No matter what, in the end, it will not last forever because the people will demand justice. So that local dirtball judge of yours who just turned the serial rapist loose, that judge won't be there forever. In the federal system, judges like this one, injunction after injunction, installed by Obama, installed by Joe Biden, we think to ourselves, it's completely hopeless. It's not completely hopeless. That judge won't be there forever. Yes, we have a bunch of dirty foreigners as judges in the United States of America now because communists bring them in and put them on the bench and they know they'll be communist foot soldiers, but that won't last forever either. It's easy to see they're eventually becoming some sort of an amendment that says a judge, just like a president, has to be born in the United States of America. That's a clear path forward. I know it gets frustrating right now and they do damage right now, but it won't last forever. I promise you, justice comes in the end one way or the other. All right. Now, why do they love foreigners so much? Next.
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2: 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President Trump made the case for tariffs during a rally at a Mack Trucks plant in Pennsylvania.
3: How don't you pay a tariff? You build your factory here and you hire American workers. It's quite simple, actually.
4: President Trump is trying to reverse polling that shows a majority of voters disapprove of his handling of the economy and tariff policies.
2: Fox's Jared Halpern. The Senate passed a war powers resolution blocking further military action in Iran. It's a measure seen as largely symbolic. Senate Minority Leader Chuck Schumer.
5: This war is disgusting and we hate it, and it should be ended immediately.
2: The Trump administration is keeping military forces in the Middle East. That's despite lifting a naval blockade and launching a 60-day negotiating period aimed at securing a long-term agreement. 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
7: A push to increase voter turnout in Alabama ahead of the congressional special primary elections.
8: The biggest statewide races had runoff elections last week, and less than 11% showed up at the polls. Auburn political professor Spencer Goidel telling WSFA.
9: People already feel like they have voted, convincing to vote again. That's a very difficult ask.
7: Leah Brandon reporting, the special congressional primary elections will be held in the 1st, 2nd, 6th, and 7th districts in August. Tapping the brakes on data centers, the city of Homewood. The council approving a one-year moratorium amid rising concerns about the centers. Auburn football adding a familiar name to this year's recruiting class. He is Edge Von Brandt. He is the older brother of Leighton Von Brandt, an offensive lineman who is part of Auburn's 2027 class. I'm Jim Faraday.
6: And another update happens in 30 minutes on Gadsden's News, Weather, and Sports Station. 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
6: 101.9 Big Wax weather.
4: For this evening, we'll have partly cloudy conditions. Lows tonight around 68 degrees, highs near 86 for our Wednesday. A 40% chance for a few afternoon showers and storms. Lows near 70 for tomorrow night. Thursday, a high of 87, a 60% chance for scattered storms. We'll trend drier for Friday into Saturday. Maybe an isolated shower Friday, highs near 90. Partly cloudy Saturday, a high near 91. I'm WBRC Chief Meteorologist Wes Wyatt on your side.
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0: It is the Jesse Kelly Show, reminding you, you can email the show your love, your hate, your death threats, jesse@jessekellyshow.com. So I read for you John Cornyn's comments. Hey, you know what? We need immigration. That's how we stay good at soccer. And then I played for you these comments from Elon Musk. Let's talk about the system and why it seems like so often there are Republicans who do us wrong.
1: While most of the fraudulent government payments to, especially to the NGOs, go to the Democrats, most of it, like, I don't know, for argument's sake, let's say 80%, not maybe 90%, 10 to 20% of it does go to Republicans. And so when we turn off funding to a fraudulent NGO, we'd get complaints from whatever, the 10% of Republicans who were receiving the money. And they would, you know, they would very loudly complain. Because the honest answer is the Republicans are partly, they're receiving some of the fraud too. They're getting a big.
0: Okay. I'm going to play you something. It sounds unrelated, but I'll close that loop here in a few if you hang with me. This was Senator Chuck Schumer talking about the Save America Act. Now, remember, the Save America Act, I'm sorry, it's not going to pass. We'll get into that in a while. Yet, not going to pass yet. It's no chance of it. But this is Chuck Schumer. He went on TV and said this.
2: This horrible thing, the Save Act, one of the worst, most anti-election democracy things that's ever been proposed. They say it's all about ID, voter ID. It's not. They will remove 25 million people off the rolls. Why? Because they'll require under this act, which is not going to pass, and we're not going to let it pass. We've defeated in court. I was a lead plaintiff in the decision to do that. We've refused to give them the votes that they would want for this.
0: Okay, we don't have the votes. We got all that. We understand perfectly well why Democrats don't want it passed. That's obvious to anybody with two brain cells. Democrats need foreigners, bring in more foreigners. You get it. They vote in elections. It's the only way Democrats are in power. We got all that. But I actually asked a question to a United States senator after that clip. I said, okay, because he was lamenting to me that we don't have enough Republicans, that we are losing enough Republican votes that we can't get the thing passed. All right. And I said, so, Senator, can you explain this to me? These Republicans who won't pass the Save America Act and keep foreigners out of our elections. Do they not know what is happening with the foreigners in the communist revolution in this country? Or do they not care? I'll skip past the details of what he said, but it really comes down to something I've discussed with you many, many times before. There are Republicans, and I was about to say a lot, but that is not true. We are getting fewer and fewer of them because this is not all bad news. Fewer and fewer of them, but there are Republicans from red states who are not actually on the right. Some of them are actually Democrats. Some of them don't really care either way. If they were in a blue area, they'd run as Democrats and take every left-wing position. But since they're in a red area, they're going to take every Republican position they possibly can. What do these people care about then? What motivates them? What drives John Cornyn? You're a senator from Texas. What drives Mitch McConnell? What drives these types? What makes them go? Here it is. Power. Power is what makes them go. So back to what Elon Musk said. Remember, he said it was mostly Democrats, but there's a few Republicans, because remember, Elon Musk gets in there, Donald Trump 2.0, and Elon Musk starts cutting off corrupt government funding from U.S. aid. It wasn't only Democrats calling to complain.
1: While most of the fraudulent government payments to, especially to the NGOs, go to the Democrats, most of it, like, I don't know, for argument's sake, let's say 80%, not maybe 90%, 10 to 20% of it does go to Republicans. And so when we'd turn off funding to a fraudulent NGO, we'd get complaints from whatever, the 10% of Republicans who were receiving the money. And they would, you know, they would very loudly complain. Because the honest answer is the Republicans are partly, they're receiving some of the fraud too. They're getting a vig.
0: If I'm a corrupt senator from a red state and I don't care about saving America, I don't care about stopping communism, these things don't motivate me. If it is only power that motivates me, well, I'm a senator or a member of the House. I have access, if I choose to use it, to all kinds of government money, which I can then find a way, in roundabout ways, I can find a way to funnel that government money back to me, either back to my campaign or back to a cousin. You remember the whole Joe Biden plan? My cousin's brother's uncle started an LLC, and wow, they got a great contract from China. We have enough Republicans who are only there because they want power. That is why we can't get something obvious like the Save America Act passed yet, because there are still too many of those guys there. And, you know, Trump came out today and said this, and look, he needs to use his bully pulpit. I get it. I know why he said this. I'm not mad at
3: him. Doesn't believe that they have the vote.
4: That's what being a leader's about. You know, he's a leader. John's a leader. That's what being as a leader about. Look, we have to be able to get proof of citizenship when you vote. Otherwise, we don't have elections. We have to be able to get voter ID. So John is a leader, and hopefully he can get the votes.
0: Trump's doing nothing wrong there. He's doing exactly what he should be doing. John Thune, you go get the votes. And in fact, Donald Trump is going to the United States Senate tomorrow, and they are having a closed door meeting. Did you know this? And Donald Trump is going to, behind closed doors, browbeat the United States Senate and try to get them to pass the Save America Act. But, sorry, he will fail. And he will fail, and it's not his fault. He'll fail because we have Republicans, John Cornyn types. They don't care about you. They don't care about the country. They don't care about stopping Democrats. They care about power. And endless foreigners and corruption keep them in power. All right, it's enough bad news. Let's get to some Supreme Court talk. That'll be fun. We'll make fun of Brandon Johnson in Chicago, talk about black poison, do emails. I want to talk to you about LifeLock. I want to talk to you about the fact that as you're listening to the sound of my voice, isn't this kind of creepy? Picture this. Picture all your money is in a bank vault, right? All your money. There are criminals, as you're listening to me, surrounding that bank vault, trying to figure out a way to break into it. 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
8: 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The Walters and the PWHL's advisory board will continue overseeing operations. 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
10: Results rolling in. I'm Lisa Lacerra, Fox News. New York, Maryland, South Carolina, and Utah holding primaries today. In New York City, former city comptroller Brad Lander, endorsed by Mayor Zoran Mamdani, has defeated incumbent Democrat Dan Goldman in the state's 10th district, which includes Lower Manhattan and Brooklyn. In New York's northern suburbs, Democrat Kate Conley has won the nomination for U.S. House. She'll face Republican Mike Lawler in November. In South Carolina, Attorney General Alan Wilson has won the runoff election to become the state's Republican nominee for governor. In Maryland, Governor Wes Moore has fended off a primary challenge, and Congressman Jamie Raskin has won his primary. Maryland Democrat Adrian Boafo has advanced to November's general election in the race to succeed his retiring former boss, Congressman Steny Hoyer. This as a federal judge throws out a Trump administration's lawsuit seeking access to Maryland voter rolls.
11: Maryland is one of the more recent of a number of states that have had judges reinforce their hold on voter rolls. While the Justice Department says it's entitled to the lists under civil rights law, Judge Gallagher says she won't grant it just because the DOJ says it should have them. Democrats and some Republicans have objected to federal control of voter data since elections by law are run by states.
10: Fox's Kurnal Scott. President Trump set to meet tomorrow with NATO Secretary General Mark Rutte, where Iran will likely be part of the conversation. Rutte says NATO countries agree with the president's handling of Iran.
12: You see now massively European allies pre-positioning their assets close to the strait, so to be able to help, for example, when it comes to demining.
10: On Fox's special report with Brett Baer, Rutte also said the president is doing exactly what is needed when it comes to Iran. 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
4: For this evening, we'll have partly cloudy conditions. Lows tonight around 68 degrees, highs near 86 for our Wednesday. A 40% chance for a few afternoon showers and storms. Lows near 70 for tomorrow night. Thursday, a high of 87, a 60% chance for scattered storms. We'll trend drier for Friday into Saturday. Maybe an isolated shower Friday, highs near 90. Partly cloudy Saturday, a high near 91. I'm WBRC Chief Meteorologist Wes Wyatt on your side.
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3: 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How could there have been no marks on her?
4: 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You know, everything from murder to UFOs to Bigfoot.
2: This season on Blood Trails, we're following the trail of seven cases that start in the field and end in the shadows, where missing persons reports, half-buried evidence, and whispered suspicions blur the line between hunting story and homicide.
5: I just instantly started freaking out, yelling to the world, what's going on? I yelled, help. I mean, I'm out in the middle of nowhere. I had no idea what was going on.
2: From the frozen woods of Maine to the mountains of Montana, from an archery opener gone wrong in Wisconsin to a father's last walk through the Minnesota deer woods, each story begins with a hunter stepping into the wild, but not all of them come back.
6: 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What do you say? He's not here with us. You know, it was tough.
2: I'm Jordan Sillars. Join me as we track the truth through tangled cover and cold case files, where every trail tells a story, and every story leaves its own trail of blood. Blood Trails.
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0: Tom Rigotti. We now know who has the inside track to be the next governor of South Carolina. Alan Wilson defeated Lieutenant Governor Pamela Yvette for the GOP nomination. Trump backed Yvette in the closing days of the campaign, but then said he supported both candidates. Meanwhile, President Trump is pushing his own election priorities with Congress ahead of the midterms.
1: President Trump fixated on a singular goal.
2: We have to pass the Save America Act, which is voter ID, which is proof of citizenship.
1: But he's not getting his way. The president is exasperated at the Senate struggling to approve the bill.
0: It's Fox's Chad Pergram. A legal setback for the Trump administration when it comes to enforcing immigration law.
3: A federal judge in California issuing a nationwide injunction blocking immigration and customs enforcement officials from arresting individuals suspected of being in the U.S. illegally at or near immigration courthouses.
0: Fox's Kristen Goodwin. 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
5: A push to increase voter turnout in Alabama ahead of the congressional special primary elections.
6: The biggest statewide races had runoff elections last week, and less than 11% showed up at the polls. Auburn political professor Spencer Goidel telling WSFA.
7: People already feel like they have voted. Convincing to vote again, that's a very difficult ask.
5: Leah Brandon reporting, the special congressional primary elections will be held in the 1st, 2nd, 6th, and 7th districts in August. Tapping the brakes on data centers, the city of Homewood. The council approving a one-year moratorium amid rising concerns about the centers. Auburn football adding a familiar name to this year's recruiting class. He is Edge Von Brandt. He is the older brother of Leighton Von Brandt, an offensive lineman who is part of Auburn's 2027 class. I'm Jim Faraday.
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16: The different color noises, white noise, brown noise, pink noise. Brown noise is deeper, has lower frequencies, it's got more bass, minimalizes that higher frequency. Mm-hmm. And I didn't really know this, but apparently you can liken some of these to sounds in nature. And apparently brown noise is more akin to like a river rapid or a heavy rainfall or thunder.
17: Because there's also white noise and pink noise, you think brown noise is just named after the color brown. Wrong. There was a scientist named Robert Brown from Scotland.
16: White noise is used, aside from just sleeping, a lot of times with like noise-canceling headphones and stuff, masking other sounds.
17: Pink noise is a little different. It's kind of like the compromise between white noise and brown noise.
16: As far as which one is best for sleep, there have been some very middling studies over the years. But at Oxford in 2017, they said that they fell asleep 40% faster listening to white noise, but their overall sleep was about the same.
17: Okay.
16: There was a study in 2017 from Northwestern of 13 older adults, and they said pink noise provided deeper sleep overall and improved ability to recall words.
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1: For this evening, we'll have partly cloudy conditions. Lows tonight around 68 degrees, highs near 86 for our Wednesday. A 40% chance for a few afternoon showers and storms. Lows near 70 for tomorrow night. Thursday, a high of 87, a 60% chance for scattered storms. We'll trend drier for Friday into Saturday. Maybe an isolated shower Friday, highs near 90. Partly cloudy Saturday, a high near 91. I'm WBRC Chief Meteorologist Wes Wyatt on your side.
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0: candidates advancing. I'm Lisa Lucera, Fox News. Results coming in races in South Carolina and Maryland.
1: South Carolina Attorney General Alan Wilson winning the state's GOP gubernatorial runoff, defeating Lieutenant Governor Pamela Evett. Both candidates earned President Trump's endorsement, Wilson locking it in last week. Wilson will take on Democratic State Representative Jermaine Johnson in November's race to replace Republican Governor Henry McMaster, who is term limited. In Maryland, Democratic incumbent Wes Moore winning the party's nomination for governor, defeating longshot Democratic challenger Eric Felber, a physician.
0: Fox's Kristen Goodwin in New York. State Assemblyman Micah Lasher has won the Democratic nomination for a seat being vacated by his former boss, retiring Congressman Jerry Nadler. He faced a crowded field that included John F. Kennedy's grandson Jack Schlossberg, as well as Trump critic George Conway. Three allies of New York City Mayor Zoran Mamdani have won the nominations. Congressman Dan Goldman, a two-term incumbent, was beaten by former city comptroller Brad Lander. And Mamdani-backed State Assemblywoman Claire Valdez defeated the handpicked successor of retiring Congresswoman Nydia Velazquez. And Dario Lisa Chevalier has won the Democratic nomination for U.S. House in New York's 13th congressional district, defeating Adriana Espaillat. President Trump says that talks with Iran are moving along.
2: The Iran economy has been crushed and their defense industrial base has been damaged so severely that it'll take them many years to rebuild, many, many years. And now we're trying to work out a deal that's fair.
0: The president speaking at a Mack truck facility in Pennsylvania. Over the weekend, Vice President J.D. Vance traveled to Switzerland to begin negotiations with Iran. He said they have built a strong foundation for further discussions. This is the Senate, for the first time, has approved a war powers resolution that would block further U.S. military action against Iran. The move, though, is largely symbolic. 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
4: Just before midnight on Saturday, February 19th, 2005, Danielle Imbo and her friend Richard Patron left a crowded Philadelphia bar. 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
4: 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The FBI called it murder for hire.
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8: 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One of them was the target. The other one was wrong place, wrong time.
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4: What happened to Danielle and Richard?
9: I think that whatever happened to my dad and Danielle was planned and orchestrated and thought out.
4: 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In this series, I dig into my own investigation to find answers for the families and get justice for Richard and Danielle.
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14: 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Weather.
19: For this evening, we'll have partly cloudy conditions. Lows tonight around 68 degrees. Highs near 86 for our Wednesday. A 40% chance for a few afternoon showers and storms. Lows near 70 for tomorrow night. Thursday, a high of 87. A 60% chance for scattered storms. We'll trend drier for Friday into Saturday. Maybe an isolated shower Friday. Highs near 90. Partly cloudy Saturday. A high near 91. I'm WVRC Chief Meteorologist Wes Wyatt on your side.
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0: has some. I don't want to act like we don't have any. I'm not going to act like that at all. Militarily, we are superior. But because of the mood of the American public, the Trump administration doesn't have as much as they would like, and they probably don't have enough to squeeze Iran in the ways that you probably want them squeezed. We've talked before that in any war, at any period in history, any country you discuss, the leader of that country can carry out a massive war, or really any size of a war, only up to the point of the public consenting to it. When enough people start to hate it, that war is going to end. That leader is going to pull them out. Vietnam ended because the American public loudly turned against the war. It was inevitable. It was going to end because of it. The global war on terror, for the most part, ended. Not because the deep state wanted it to end or because the Pentagon wanted it to end. The American people were sick of it. Absolutely sick of it. World War II. How could you fight a war that large and that expensive and see that many American citizens die and get away with it? How did FDR get elected 8,000 times while he was fighting the largest, most costly war in the history of the world? He had the consent of the American public. The American public was okay with it. And even then, remember, they were starting to get really image conscious at the end. When we went into Iwo Jima and we lost all those Marines, they bent over backwards to try to avoid telling the American public about it. Because they were reading public opinion polls back then the same way we are now. And they're looking at it and they're thinking to themselves, uh-oh, they are not going to be understanding about this. Even World War II, you would easily say World War II probably had more buy-in by the public than any war America has ever fought. Even that war. By the end of it, the American people were all, did we have to take Iwo Jima? I mean, unconditional surrender, is that really necessary? Maybe that was a mood that was rising. No matter what you think about the Iran business, because of the economy, which sucks here in the country, and then the rising fuel costs, Donald Trump never had the consent of the American public, and the little consent he did have went down every single day, and he knew it. So back to this toll business. We can't have Iran charging countries tolls to go through an international waterway. Those terrorist scumbags may have the ability to close it, but we cannot give them total control of it where they're now charging a fee. We can't allow that. What if they try it? If they try that, we are going to have to militarily respond. And that closes the whole strait all over again. Economy back in the toilet. Fuel prices back through the roof. Heading into a critical midterm election where if we lose enough seats in the House, Donald Trump gets impeached every other day. We do have leverage. Do we have significantly more than the Iranians? I don't think so. Because the American public never bought in. They just didn't. Never bought in. All right. Let's make fun of Bottom and Brandon Johnson. This will all be fun. Next.
1: Good. 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
3: Fox News, I'm Chris DeMeo. President Trump campaigning today at a Mack truck facility in Pennsylvania. He warns if Democrats win back control of Congress,
4: they voted against no tax on overtime, and if they got into office, you will have all of those taxes and all of that money that you're saving, including the big savings on Social Security. It's going to all be terminated. You're going to have to start paying it.
3: Many polls suggest the majority of Americans disapprove of the way the president's handling the economy. Senate Minority Leader Chuck Schumer says Democrats won't agree to reauthorize FISA until Acting National Intelligence Director Bill Pulte is removed from his post.
5: This is all up to the Republicans. As long as Pulte is there, there's not going to be any FISA agreement. It's up to them to get rid of him.
3: President Trump says he won't sign reauthorization of FISA unless Republicans can pass the SAVE Act. 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
14: We don't have to do this. 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
16: 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I'm Christian Spicer. I'm a writer, podcaster, and a huge fan of The Last of Us. 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
3: For this evening, we'll have partly cloudy conditions. Lows tonight around 68 degrees, highs near 86 for our Wednesday. A 40% chance for a few afternoon showers and storms. Lows near 70 for tomorrow night. Thursday, a high of 87, a 60% chance for scattered storms. We'll trend drier for Friday into Saturday. Maybe an isolated shower Friday, highs near 90. Partly cloudy Saturday, a high near 91. I'm WBRC Chief Meteorologist Wes Wyatt on your side.
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1: In New York, a number of candidates backed by Democratic Socialist Mayor Zohra Mamdani have defeated moderate incumbents, including New York City Comptroller Brad Lander and Darylisa Avila Chevalier, who beat incumbent Adriano Espaillat, who was the incumbent. U.S. and Iran sending different messages now about nuclear inspectors entering Iran.
2: Senior Iranian officials deny any agreement has been made to allow international nuclear inspectors into the country, contradicting what President Trump says about ongoing negotiations.
3: They're wrong. They know they're wrong. They told us inside, and we have it down 100% inspections. And if they were right, I'd cancel the meetings right now.
2: The president, speaking with reporters in Pennsylvania, says inspectors will be on the ground in Iran at the appropriate time. During a 60-day negotiating period, the U.S. is waiving sanctions on Iran, allowing oil sales. President Trump also says unfrozen assets for Iran will only be used for food.
1: Fox's Jared Halper in America is listening to Fox News.
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8: For this evening, we'll have partly cloudy conditions. Lows tonight around 68 degrees. Highs near 86 for our Wednesday. A 40% chance for a few afternoon showers and storms. Lows near 70 for tomorrow night. Thursday, a high of 87. A 60% chance for scattered storms. We'll trend drier for Friday into Saturday. Maybe an isolated shower Friday. Highs near 90. Partly cloudy Saturday. A high near 91. WBRC Chief Meteorologist Wes Wyatt on your side.
9: A giant Microsoft data center in West Texas will be powered with natural gas under a 20-year deal with Chevron. The data center is projected to use as much power as 2 million homes. According to the announcement, Chevron is working with GE and Caterpillar to provide the needed infrastructure by 2028. And the Senate has approved a massive housing affordability bill with the goal of lowering prices. Mark Mayfield with more.
10: Co-sponsored by Massachusetts Democrat Elizabeth Warren and South Carolina Republican Tim Scott, the bill was approved 85-5 on Monday in a rare, overwhelmingly bipartisan vote.
11: Our housing crisis doesn't just affect the opportunity to buy a home. Americans can't afford to rent either.
10: The bill would cut away some of the red tape and make it easier to build homes while also setting limits on institutional investors buying up houses. It now goes to the House for a vote.
9: Shoppers looking for plenty of deals on Amazon over the next couple of days. Here's Natalie Migliori.
12: What originally started out as a one-day extravaganza for the most desired discounts now lasts 4 days, with experts saying Amazon Prime members should be looking for deals on Amazon-owned brands like Ring cameras, Kindles, and smart home devices. The shopping pro suggests holding off on buying large household items like mattresses or grills until July 4th sale. Amazon says it'll be rolling out new deals every day, suggesting users take advantage of the AI shopping tool to track regular price drop.
9: And some folks already buying stuff for the winter holidays. Bree Tennis explains.
13: That's because the traditional retail calendar keeps merchants buying and planning 3 to 6 months in advance. They analyze trends and hope they pick the correct hot item for the upcoming holiday season. The National Retail Federation says they hit the mark about 65% of the time and push the holiday creep early to get you to part with your cash. Last year, Starbucks released its pumpkin spice latte on August 26th.
9: I'm Monica Nelson with your consumer and business news.
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0: 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I'm your host, Dave Ramsey. Chelsea is in Dallas, Texas. Hi, Chelsea. How are you?
1: I'm good. How are you?
0: Better than I deserve. What's up?
1: Well, the simple question is should we sell our house to, which should let us completely pay off all of our debt, rent for a couple of years, save up, and then buy again?
0: Wow. Pretty bad out there, house. Huh?
2: Big move.
1: Yeah, well, we bought this house. My previous house, my husband and I married in 2021. I bought a small home on 2 acres that, because of COVID and everything that happened, it doubled in value. And so when we sold it, because it would only fit 3 of us, and there were going to be 4 of us, and now there's going to be 5 of us, there wasn't a lot on the market. We ended up buying something that was really at the higher end, but we were going to have about $40,000 in our savings account from the sale of that property, since I basically doubled my money on it. And we put 20% down on this home as well.
0: Okay, so what do you owe on this home today?
1: We owe about $240,000,
0: $242,000.
1: Okay. And what is it worth? Market value should be somewhere between $270,000 and $285,000.
0: Okay. And how much debt do you have?
1: We have about, between credit card debt and medical debt, about $22,000.
0: And that's all your debt?
1: That's all of our debt.
0: How much do you owe on your car?
1: We don't have any car payments. We tried to do pretty well.
2: What do you pay every month for this mortgage?
1: It's $2,200.
2: And what do you guys take home?
1: We take home, it just kind of depends. I work at my church 3 days a week. And then I keep my niece during the week. But as I said, I'm coming up on some maternity leave, having a third. And so my income will be out of it. So my husband brings home.
0: Now, what do you make now?
1: Somewhere between $45,000 and $5,000 a month.
0: Okay.
2: Combined.
1: Depending on my hours combined.
2: Okay. And then
0: your hours are getting ready to go away because of maternity.
1: Correct.
0: So you're seeing the pinch. So it's not really the debt. It's the house
2: mortgage
0: that's going to kill you.
1: Right.
2: It already is.
0: And it's already very
2: high. Yeah.
1: Yeah. Well, and that $40,000 had to go, that we had to go to pay for court fees, because I had to take my ex-husband back to court to protect our son.
0: Yeah, that doesn't matter. I mean, I'm sorry for that, but it doesn't matter.
1: Yeah.
0: What matters is you have a $2,200 mortgage with a $4,000 take-home pay, and that's getting ready to go down.
1: Right.
0: And that's going to be your house payment's going to be 50% of your take-home pay. Now, when you say $5,000 take-home pay, do you mean after taxes, or have you taken out 401k and other stuff out
2: insurance.
0: Of that?
2: Insurance.
1: Correct. That's what comes into our bank account.
2: Okay.
0: Yeah, how much is going to 401k?
1: He has a state job, so I think we do as much as we can to match what the state puts in.
2: Do you have an idea of what a dollar amount might be? Just an idea.
1: I don't. I'm so sorry.
2: What about insurance? Do you have a dollar idea of what that might be each check?
1: Insurance is like $700.
2: Okay.
0: A month?
1: He's covered completely for free, but it's like $700 whether you have one dependent.
0: Okay. So when we say $5,000 is coming into your check, but when we're talking about the ratio to your house payment, we mean just after taxes, not after 401k and after insurance. So we're going to add back probably $1,500 bucks to this in terms of running the calculation. So the $2,200 doesn't sound quite as bad then until you quit work to have a baby, and then it starts sounding bad again.
1: Right.
0: So what is your plans after the baby comes home and you have a normal maternity?
1: After that, I will continue to watch my niece. And so all of my income will come back in about 6 to 8 weeks.
0: Okay. All right. No, I would not sell your house to pay off the debt. I would tell your husband to get 2 extra jobs and work through the extra debt. That's what I would tell. And he probably needs to do that anyway just to cover for your maternity losses right now so that you okay. guys can stay afloat for the 6 to 8 weeks. You get the other side of the 6 to 8 weeks, and if you've got an extra $1,000 or $2,000 a month coming in from working all the time, you can knock out $20,000 worth of debt fairly quick.
2: You can. You can. I'm going to go out on a limb. I still think the mortgage is a problem. Even if your take home was $6,000, this is still high. This needs to be your mortgage needs to be closer to $1,500 for what you're bringing in. And I think that if you have any other money goals, it's just going to elongate it. I think you bought too much house.
0: What's your husband do?
1: Yeah. He works for the state of Texas.
0: Okay, so he's working 40 hours.
1: Yes, okay. He does.
0: In order to keep this house, he's going to have to have a good lucrative side hustle for this to make sense.
2: That he wants to do for a long time.
0: And that's if you had no debt.
1: Right. Okay.
0: In other words, the house is the problem, not the house solves the problem.
1: Yeah.
0: And you called and said, do we sell the house to get out of debt? No, you might have to sell the house because you can't afford it.
2: Yes, it's a separate problem from the debt.
0: Yeah, but if I'm in your all shoes, I would stop his 401k today, his contribution to the state, and I would pick up two extra jobs to cover your maternity downtime. And then as soon as you're back, you guys just go into full attack mode and cut up all the credit cards and attack them in that order, smallest to largest. Get rid of those, and when those are gone, then you've got to assess. You need to be bringing in the door, not counting insurance and 401k, $6,000 to $7,000 for this to begin to make sense.
2: Yeah, and let's talk about it from the viewpoint of the viewer. The 25% rule that we're talking about, there's a reason for that, because if your mortgage starts to eat up more than that, then you're not able to do the other things that we teach. You need to be giving 10% somewhere in generosity. At some point, you're going to need to be investing at least 15%. At some point, you're going to need to have margin to be doing that along with putting extra towards your house. And if you let your mortgage creep up to 40 and 50% of your take-home pay, all of that plus eating and just living a normal life honestly becomes impossible.
0: Well, and you end up, the next car is debt.
2: Yeah.
0: Because you don't save for a car. The next vacation is debt because you don't save for a vacation. The next Christmas is debt because you don't have any room. You're pinched. It's why we call it house poor. You become house poor when your payment is too big a percentage of your take-home pay. Economists would say you don't have enough disposable income after you cover necessities.
2: We call it margin.
0: Yeah, exactly. And you need that margin to be able to build wealth, to be able to be generous, and to be able to build a quality life. And if you pinch yourself with a huge freaking house payment as a percentage of your take-home pay, it's very difficult to do. You guys are right on the line. If he's going to get normal raises and does a good side hustle, you probably could keep this, but you're going to have to make that a part of your life. He's not working 40 hours and you keep this house. It doesn't work.

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1: Skip is in Minneapolis. Hi, Skip. How are you?
17: Hanging in there. How are you?
1: Better than I deserve. What's up?
17: Yeah, so I've got a custody battle ahead of me. I've

0: between 299 and 324.
1: Okay, so you got somewhere around $100,000 in equity. And how much debt do you have?
0: I have roughly 60,000.
1: Okay, all right. So simple math says if you sold the house and you paid off all your debt, you'd have $40,000 in a war chest to fight with, and you'd be a renter.
0: Yes.
1: That's one quick solution without getting into too many details, but that's just balance sheet transfer stuff. Now, what's your income?
0: I gross about 4,600 a month.
1: How many children do you have?
0: I have three total.
1: And how old are they?
0: I have a 12-year-old daughter, a 8-year-old son, and then the one that I'm going into custody battle for is my 20-month-old daughter.
2: Are you trying to get full custody or shared custody?
0: Probably full.
1: Why?
0: So her mother is disabled, and then this past weekend had a mental health crisis and ended up in a treatment facility.
2: Okay.
1: So, are you married? Remarried?
0: No. I have not to this. No. No, okay. Not to this relationship.
1: Okay. So you have, the older two children, where are they?
0: So they're from a previous marriage. Mm-hmm. And I have them 50% of the time.
2: Okay. So it's just the 20-month-old in question, and you're saying the mom is not a safe environment?
0: As of right this second, no.
2: Okay. No.
1: It just depends on how scorched earth you want to go on this. What's the nature of your $40,000 or $60,000 worth of debt?
0: Yeah, so I have roughly $26,000 on a Parent PLUS loan that I agreed to take on when I, was initially going to school. I've got $9,700 on my student loans. I've got about $4,100 on a credit card, and then $9,200 on a roof.
2: There's part of this, and I don't know, Dave, you could probably speak to this a little bit better, but if the judge is looking for fitness, it might look good for you to say, I've got $40,000 saved. I don't have any debt. You're a renter and you live in a really nice place. That could look good. It looks nice and responsible if that's what you're going for. And I like that.
1: Well, and you have the money to fight with. Because mm-hmm. right now, I don't know where you get $10,000 to hand an attorney right now.
0: Right.
1: And that's what you're going to need to get started.
0: Yeah, I think I was quoted to about $4,000 to $6,000if there's really no battle. If she decides to just be agreeable to yeah. everything. Otherwise, I'm looking at upwards of $15,000.
1: Yeah.
2: And it could go on and on and back and forth really continuously.
0: Right. Okay.
1: I don't know where you're going to get $10,000 unless you do this.
0: Okay.
1: I mean, your income's not that high. There's nothing in this. I mean, if you quit paying all the debts, that's fine. You quit paying those student loans, you catch up. Half of America's defaulted on their student loans, so you can go back and pick that up later. But that's not that doesn't give you the cash flow to come up with 10 grand quickly. And right. You don't have anything else to sell that I've heard of. Do you have money in savings or investments anywhere?
0: So my investment, I ended up pausing it. So I've only got like $200 in an IRA. I've got $1,300 in my savings. After this month, I'll have closer to $2,000. Mm-hmm. But that's really about it. I don't have a vehicle. Yeah. I'm borrowing one currently. So I don't have that.
1: How old are you?
0: Really. I'm 34.
1: Are you paying child support on the other two?
0: No.
1: Okay, because you have 50%. Okay.
0: Correct.
1: 20 months old. The only way I know how to answer questions that are super difficult like this one on this show is if I woke up in your shoes, what would I do?

0: I've never been anywhere near something like this personally, so I don't know what I would do. But what I think I would do is that I would prioritize my financial investments and my financial advancement, my wealth building, behind the good of my child. The good of my child would come first. And that would mean I'm going to sell the house and I'm going to go get custody. And if it takes $40,000 to do that, fine. But I'm going to have $40,000 in my pocket, and I'm going to be 100% debt-free, and I'm going to get an inexpensive, clean, safe rental for the other two kids to visit you at when you have your custody time, and for this 20-month-old to be raised. And then you're starting again to save, because you're going to spend money on this 20-month-old on legal fees. And to take care of this baby. And that's what, you know, I think that's got to be the priority. The baby's got to come first. I mean, it's like all this other stuff is secondary. And
1: of course.
0: And I don't know. I don't see a hole in your story to reach into and get $10,000. And it's going to take you 10. The 4 to 5 is that's not going to happen. It's going to take, it's going to take 10. It's probably going to take 20. Because she's mentally ill, 100% expect a problem. If she wasn't mentally ill,
2: might be different.
0: Then there'd still be a problem because you're trying to take her child, but she's mentally ill and so she's crazy, and so just expect crazy. I mean, you don't expect nothing else. So that's you know what we're doing here. Wow,
2: it's tough.
0: Skip, sorry for you, man. I'm sorry for that baby most of all. Take care of that. How do I say this nice?
2: Just say it.
0: If you're sleeping with your crazy girlfriend and you make a baby, this is what you get.
2: There you go.
0: Was that nice?
2: Yes, that was.
0: Yeah. And if you're dating a girl, guys, and she says, I'm not crazy, 100%, that means she's crazy.
2: Well, she showed you something. You just didn't want to see it. At some point, she showed you something, or he showed you, whoever. Got to take your, when people it's show just, you who they are.
0: I want to love Skip, and I want to help him, but I also want to say out loud for those listening that this is the result of decisions.
2: Yeah.
0: Bad ones.
2: Yeah.
0: And this is where we get to. Now we've got, but now there's a baby, and it's not the baby's fault.
2: That's right, and you want to protect them at all costs.
0: And so now we've got to man up and take care of the baby for the mistakes that have been made in this process. So, yeah, don't date crazy girls, and for sure, don't sleep with them. Hello.
2: And there's ways to prevent babies, I'm just saying.
0: Don't sleep with them. That prevents it. That stops it every time. It's 100%
2: cure. That is 100%.
0: It's 100% cure.

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2: Fox News, I'm Sue Guzman. The Senate passing a war powers resolution to block military action in Iran as negotiations on a permanent peace plan continue. House Minority Leader Hakeem Jeffries says Americans shouldn't pay the price.
3: The bottom line is that we shouldn't spend another dime of taxpayer dollars on Operation Epic Failure.
2: And lawmakers approved the bill 50-48. President Trump travels to Capitol Hill tomorrow for a strategy session with lawmakers.
4: The president will join Senate Republicans amid his push for passage of the Save America Act, the new voter ID legislation that would also put restrictions on transgender athletes in female sports and transgender surgeries for minors. But previous efforts to approve the measure have fallen far short in the Senate.
2: Fox's Jared Halpern. 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
13: Russ Faria was charged with a crime that he swore he did not commit.
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13: 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I've been a correspondent for Dateline NBC for 25 years. 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
17: For this evening, we'll have partly cloudy conditions. Lows tonight around 68 degrees, highs near 86 for our Wednesday. A 40% chance for a few afternoon showers and storms. Lows near 70 for tomorrow night. Thursday, a high of 87, a 60% chance for scattered storms. We'll trend drier for Friday into Saturday. Maybe an isolated shower Friday, highs near 90. Partly cloudy Saturday, a high near 91. I'm WBRC Chief Meteorologist Wes Wyatt on your side.
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0: Buying or selling a home is a big deal. We're going to be talking about real estate with the real estate expert, my buddy Brian Buffini, on tomorrow's show. So be sure you listen in on that or watch that or however it is you consume this show. And I was just on Fox a minute ago, Fox News, and we were talking about a Zillow report that's out that's absolute bullcrap. Zillow threw a thing out there to get a headline that says 227 cities in America or whatever, some 220-something cities. The starting price for entry to buy a home is $1 million.
1: Yeah.
0: And then when you read the article carefully, they just threw that out to get attention. It's clickbait because it's absolute bullcrap. So, I mean, 120-something of the cities are in California,
1: well,
0: which means
1: course.
0: That they took seven cities that were all little villages around the edge of San Jose, and they all have $1 million. Of course they do. You know, you're in freaking Silicon Valley. Of course the seven cities that are around this, that are actual municipalities that surround L.A.
1: Right.
0: are $1 million. But Abilene, Texas is not. Oklahoma City is not. Amarillo, Texas, Nashville, Tennessee is not $1 million starting point. So they made it sound like that it took $1 million for somebody to buy a house, and that's absolute bullcrap. The average entry point in America is $199,000 right now. That's the average starter home. And the average home in America is $407,000 or something like that. What is it right now?
1: Mm-hmm.
0: But, yeah. So it's $427,000 right in there. But, I mean, that's the median price. That's the middle price of all homes in America, which means by definition, $1 million is not starting.
1: That's right.
0: So bullcrap, Zillow. So that's the problem with stuff like that floating around from these people looking for clicks. If you want to know the actual thing that's going on, you can go to RamseySolutions.com/market and you'll get a great real estate page that will outline for you exactly what's going on with interest rates, exactly what's going on with pricing, and so on, and you can start to figure out whether or not you make enough to buy a home in your locality. Real estate's like politics. It's all local. So what's happening in Manhattan is completely, almost completely irrelevant to what's happening in Kansas City. And all that matters if you're in Kansas City is what's happening in Kansas City.
1: That's right.
0: And so you can't go, well, the average across America doesn't mean anything. You can say the average across the world, but you're including Tokyo and London, some of the most expensive real estate in the world. And that average is absolutely useless as a measure of whether you can buy a house or not. So that's not how you figure this out, folks. So Ramsey Trusted can connect you with an agent in your area that is Ramsey Trusted, that we have vetted for high-octane, high-protein. And if you're listening on the YouTube or on podcast, you can just click the link in the description. 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We'll connect you with a real agent that really knows their stuff, not a bunch of hoopla and bullcrap clickbait from some TV show or website that's just trying to get people to click on it. And that's fear porn is what that is. So just stay away from it. San Francisco, our Francisco is with us in Atlanta. Hi, Francisco. How are you?
2: Good. How are you, sir?
0: Better than I deserve. How can we help?
2: I just need a couple. I need some help with taking some next steps with investing my money. I'm 20 years old right now. I'm a plumber. And I just feel like I'm not taking advantage of my money the correct way. I feel like it's just sitting in the bank. Doing nothing.
0: Cool. How much you making, man?
2: I mean, this is my first year, by myself in my van. I just finished my apprenticeship. And it's been really slow over here. I don't know if it's just the company that I'm with right now. I am looking, for other jobs because, I just feel like this company that I'm with right now is not, I won't get far with it. So this year I feel like I haven't even made, like, I don't even think I've made across the 30 grand.
1: And that's 40 hours a week?
0: So far this year?
2: Yeah.
0: So you're going to make 60 a year?
2: I mean, completely, I don't know how much I would make.
0: Are you making $2,500 a month, honey?
2: Some months, yes. Some months, no.
1: Okay. Less?
0: That
1: some
0: would,
1: months
0: that
1: less?
0: That would be $30,000 in the first 6 months. And that would be $30,000 a year.
2: Mm-hmm. Yeah. It's kind of, with this, it's been really slow. So, like, some weeks I work, some
0: Sounds
2: weeks
0: like
2: I don't.
0: You need a new job.
2: Yeah, that's what I've been hunting for recently. I found a new job.
0: Okay. And how much do you have piled in the bank?
2: About $8,000-ish.
0: Good for you. Good. And how much do you have in debt?
2: No debt. I mean, I only have credit card. I think I would like $800 probably pay it off like next month or something.
1: And cut it up.
0: Pay it off right now.
2: Pay it off right now.
0: Tonight. You and have the money in the bank.
2: Okay. Yeah.
0: And cut it up. Quit using it.
1: You don't All need right. it. For any purposes. Yeah.
0: Your first goal is to be debt-free, and your second goal is to build an emergency fund of 3 to 6 months of expenses before you start investing. 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They don't work for us. But they have the heart of a teacher, and they'll sit down and teach you about investing. And you can start your Roth IRA with them, and they'll show you how to do it, and they'll show you how it works, and you will make the decision. Because they're not going to sell you something until you understand it.
1: Yeah, and speaking of making sure you understand it, let's talk about why we told him to cut up the credit card. Because what I don't want you to do, Francisco, is just say, well, they told me to do it, I'm going to do it, and you not understand it. We know that if you have a problem, the problem is generally debt. The things that you're experiencing are usually symptoms of the debt that's in your life. And so you can't solve a problem while continuing to create it. So if you have credit cards and you're continuing to spend them, you're continuing to create the problem. You're just chasing your tail. So one of the primary things that you have to do when you start this system of living is you have to say, I don't borrow money anymore. And that has to be part of who you are with your money from here on forward, because you have to be able to have the fullness of your income at your disposal every single month to do the things that we're teaching, whether it's investing, whether it's paying off a house, whether it's saving for kids' college, whether it's saving up cash to buy a car. You need income to do that. And if you're pulling and you're throwing all your monthly pay, all of your income onto monthly payments, you don't have the income at your disposal to do those things. So that's why we teach it that way.
0: Exactly. And so personal finance is 80% behavior. It's 20% head knowledge. So the problem with my money is the guy in my mirror. If I can get him to behave, he can be skinny and rich, but he's got issues. And so I've got to get him to behave. And that's how this works. And part of that is I have to trick myself into wisdom. Tricking myself into wisdom is not having a credit card.
1: Yeah, just cut it up. Then it's not there to tempt you.
0: If I don't have one, then it's not an issue.
1: That's right. That's
0: and
1: right.
0: By the way, your debit card, folks, off your checking account will do everything your credit card will do. Every single thing. Sharon and I have traveled in other countries 6 times in the last 12 months, 100% on a debit card. We haven't had a credit card in 36 years.
1: No. And if you have fraud, it's the exact same protection. You call them, you say somebody spent money.
0: Oh, they did. They stole Sharon's card the other day.
1: Did they?
0: Somebody started buying a whole bunch of Louis Vuitton and it wasn't her. And we had to shut the thing down.
1: Wow.
0: The bank called and goes, are you buying like Louis Vuitton in 6 different cities? And we went, no. 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
1: Wow.
0: Debit card. 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
11: I'm Julian Edelman. 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And guess what, folks? We're teammates again. And we're going to welcome you guys all to Dudes on Dudes.
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11: That sounds a little weird, but that's what this is going to be. 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
11: 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Is Randy Moss a stud or a freak? Is Tom Brady a dog or a dudes, dude?
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0: Kim is with us in Columbus, Ohio. Hi, Kim. How are you?
1: I'm good. How are you?
0: Better than I deserve. What's up?
1: Hi. My husband's job offers a $2,000 interest-free loan to all their employees yearly. We've never taken advantage of it, but we think we should. And we're not sure which way to go, if we want to put that into an IRA or pay off one of our mortgages.
2: But it's a loan. You have to give the money back. It's a loan, right?
1: It is, but it is interest-free, so it would be taken out of the paycheck throughout the year. So essentially for us, it feels like we wouldn't notice it so much.
0: Okay. So
1: we didn't know if it'd be worth it or not.
0: Let's pretend that they charged you interest on it, just for the fun of it. Okay.
1: Mm-hmm.
0: I mean, like, let's just make up a number. If you went to the bank and got a personal line of credit, you might get it for 10%.
1: Mm-hmm.
0: On $2,000, that'd be $200.
1: Mm-hmm.
0: You're making $20 a month.
1: Mm-hmm.
0: You can't buy a biscuit with this transaction. You're burning way too many brain calories for no money here.
1: Okay.
0: There's no trick. There's no hack.
1: Okay.
0: You're dealing with peanuts, and you're not going to get anything but more peanuts.
1: Okay.
0: Don't screw with it for that. And it's a trap. You're going to get caught in something. Like, he's going to get laid off or fired, and you're going to have this loan outstanding, and then it's going to convert to interest because you're no longer an employee or whatever the crap is in the fine print that you guys hadn't even thought about. No. Do not step up on the rug that's over the trap door.
2: George says this, and it's so true. Whenever the call starts with, I have an interesting opportunity, whenever it's framed as a unique opportunity.
0: It's like your friend who's trying to get you into a multi-level.
2: Yes. You know? This is not an opportunity.
0: Yeah. Rob is in Washington, D.C. Hey, Rob, what's up?
3: Just want to say thank you for everything that you do for people, and so glad that you took my call.
0: Thank you. How can we help?
3: I'm in an interesting position. I make a very high salary, and I had an 8-year guaranteed contract. The company started going through financial issues to where I started having to cover payroll out of my pocket, and then credit cards started bouncing. And anyways, and so...
0: No, you didn't have to. You chose to.
3: I chose to because I cared about people that were my employees. Or
0: they're not your employees. They were that company's employees. They were your downline.
3: I understand. From a Christian point of view,
0: No, that's not Christian. There's nothing Christian about that.
2: Whose payroll did you cover? How much did you spend on this?
3: It wasn't much. I mean, you're talking $17, $18 an hour employees, and it was every couple months. And then the company started bouncing my paychecks or paying me late, and... My main question is, go ahead.
2: Were you board level? Are you bought in any way to this company?
3: That's where the contract is very interesting. I'm a physician, and I signed an 8-year contract with 5% interest in the company going up over the first 4 years to where I would own 40% of the company, and the contract was guaranteed for 8 years.
0: Okay, but they went broke.
3: No, they let me go because they couldn't afford to have me anymore.
0: They went broke.
3: So now, without my salary, they're breaking even.
0: Okay.
3: So my options are it's an LLC. The person that owns the company had no idea what they were doing, and it's like a play project because her husband is very wealthy. But he is only on the SBA loan. He's not on the LLC or the corporate documents.
2: Oh, boy.
0: Well, the LLC doesn't have anything. It's not got any money, right?
3: Well, it's just breaking even. It's breaking even covering expenses once I'm no longer there. Yeah. The letter that she gave me for letting me go was because of financial strain. It wasn't for any other type of cause.
2: So when you were hired and there was this 8-year, and after 8 years, it's 40%, did you have to put money in to buy into that?
3: I did not. They searched me out because the type of physician I am, I'm getting paid significantly higher than any of my other colleagues.
0: What kind of income do you normally make in your field?
3: Normally in my field, they're probably making 70 to 100. I'm making 225 to 250.
0: as a physician, somebody makes 70?
2: Are you like a pediatrician?
3: No, I'd rather not. Okay. I don't want to give away anything about that.
0: Okay. Anyway, the answer to your question is, A, we're not lawyers. B, from a practical standpoint, if you are completely right, which you probably are, they owe you for eight years of income. They have violated a contract. That's what you're saying. And you could probably win the lawsuit. And then you would have a judgment against a broke company that's not going to pay you a dime.
3: Right. No, I know.
0: So why? Why would you bother?
3: I'll be honest with you, Dave. I went through a bankruptcy like you did let's say 10, 15 years ago. And I always feel like I'm the underdog. And I'm the type of person that'll work 7 days a week for you. I'll do the blood, sweat, and tears. And I'm having a hard time letting people get away with stuff anymore.
0: Yeah. Well, they're going to get away with it. Because you can sue, again, get a lien against an LLC that has no assets.
3: No, but could I ask you, since the husband is on the SBA...
0: Doesn't matter. He didn't sign the contract. The LLC signed the contract. You're not going to get to the husband.
2: He did that to protect himself. That was intentional.
3: But he signed the SBA, so he wouldn't be on the hook for the SBA?
0: He's on the hook for the SBA, but he's not on the hook for you.
3: No, but it's still... Because they're making enough right now to pay the bills. So that would allow them to pay all the loans off for the next...
0: This doesn't feel moral, but it's completely legal.
3: No, I know it is.
0: You're not going to get to him. He has what's called a corporate veil. That's why they did business in an LLC. That's why any of us do business in an LLC. So if we get sued, the maximum thing you could get is the assets of the LLC.
2: You can't come after
0: his personal...
2: That's
0: why all my real estate is in an LLC, because a drunk guy fell off the front porch of one of the houses the other night, decided he was going to sue. And it's his fault because he was drunk. But I still got to deal with the moron. And he can't get to any of my stuff. All he can get to is the LLC that owns that house.
3: Can I ask you a moral question? How do you get over, I don't want to say his vindictiveness, but just feeling like you're getting burned and not sticking up for yourself?
0: Oh, I completely. I don't know that you do get over it. It makes you angry and it hurts you. Your feelings, and all you can do is distance yourself and then figure out, okay, what am I'm gonna burn some energy. Am I going to burn it just trying to prove a point? Because you're going to spend 10, 20, 30,000 bucks to sue them and win, and then you're going to get nothing, and it's going to be playing in your head for the next 2 to 3 years because the court system sucks and drags everything out. So it's not justice. You're not going to get justice. And so you've got to decide, okay, what am I going to spend my time and my energy on? I'm going to spend it on something positive going forward, something that's helpful and hopeful.
2: So let's pretend he did sue, and he sued him for $1 million.
0: Yeah.
2: And they're doing business out of a commercial building. Maybe that they own it. Maybe it's worth $1 million. So if he sues them, the judgment wouldn't cause them to have to close down, sell the property, and
0: they
2: pay him?
0: Well, he said the LLC has no assets. So it doesn't have a commercial building.
2: Well, he said they were breaking even.
0: Mm-hmm. But I kept asking about assets. No assets. They don't have any money. They just cut their doctor loose, and they're a medical operation.
2: That's true.
0: They're going down.
2: Mm-hmm. Mm-hmm.
0: They don't have any money. And they might have an asset. If they've got an asset, like a commercial building, then go after it.
2: Go after it.
0: You could get it. You can end up with the building. Yeah.
2: He did say no assets, but there's got to be something in there that they're...
0: No, there doesn't. They could have gone and rented office space, set up a medical operation, a clinic of some kind, right? We don't know because he didn't give us the details.
2: It sounds like that, though.
0: That's probably something like that. And so, there's a bunch of used medical equipment in there and a bunch of broke people that aren't getting their salaries paid.
2: Okay, yeah.
0: And there's a used office desk. And, I wouldn't screw with it. I'd move on with my life. But it's very hard, to his point.
2: Because you're angry.
0: It's unjust.
2: Yeah.
0: It's not fair and it's not right.

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1: The votes are cast. I'm Chris DeMeo, Fox News. Several candidates have officially advanced to the November general election following Tuesday's primary contests. Fox's Kristen Goodwin has more.
2: South Carolina Attorney General Alan Wilson winning the state's GOP gubernatorial runoff, defeating Lieutenant Governor Pamela Evett. Both candidates earned President Trump's endorsement, Wilson locking it in last week. Wilson will take on Democratic State Representative Jermaine Johnson in November's race to replace Republican Governor Henry McMaster, who is term limited. In Maryland, Democratic incumbent Wes Moore winning the party's nomination for governor, defeating longshot Democratic challenger Eric Felber, a physician. Moore is a former Army officer who was first elected governor in 2022. He has sparked speculation he could be a potential 2028 Democratic presidential contender. Kristen Goodwin, Fox News.
1: Democratic socialists with big primary wins in New York. Brad Lander won in New York's 3rd Congressional District. Claire Valdez took the nomination in New York's 7th District. Both were endorsed by Democratic socialist New York Mayor Zoran Mamdani. President Trump rallied voters on Tuesday at a Mack truck facility in Pennsylvania. He praised what he calls a manufacturing revival under his leadership.
3: Right now we have more factories being built, and I mean car factories, AI factories, factories of every type that we've ever had in the history of our country by 3 times.
1: Democrats have widely criticized President Trump's manufacturing and trade policies. Democrats argue his aggressive tariffs and trade wars are harming American workers. The U.S. hitting Cuban state companies with new sanctions that some analysts say could spook foreign investors and deepen a severe economic crisis. Secretary of State Marco Rubio said the sanctions target 5 Cuban entities, including 3 linked business conglomerates run by Cuba's Revolutionary Armed Forces. 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
1: The clock is ticking for the U.S. and Iran before the end of a 60-day period to finalize a lasting peace deal. But President Trump is now accusing Iran of lying after leaders there are disputing claims of an agreement to let nuclear inspectors return. Here's Fox's Greg Palcott.
6: With the attention on the fight with Iran and now negotiations, we are reminded the repression of the Iranian people has only gotten worse. A top Iran expert tells Fox News, since the war started, there have been 156 political executions. That's unprecedented, with just a forced and tortured confession as evidence. And 6,000 people have been arbitrarily detained on trumped-up treason or espionage charges. Take a listen.
7: It has been on a rampage since especially the ceasefire came into effect.
6: Expert Gayami tells us those in charge feel no restraint on their actions, and the ones with the decision-making power were responsible for much of the violence in the past.
1: The Senate on Tuesday approved a War Powers Resolution to limit the use of military against Iran, largely seen as symbolic. Well, the Justice Department is cracking down on health care fraud.
8: The Justice Department calls it the greatest combined federal and state effort in combating health care fraud in history. Top justice and health officials announced prosecutors nationwide have charged more than 450 defendants in health care fraud schemes involving $6.5 billion in false Medicare and Medicaid claims. They include allegations of a hospice in Los Angeles that prosecutors say obtained the personal information of people who had recently died to bill Medicare for a hospice they'd never received, and a heart testing scheme that encouraged student athletes to get an EKG. Prosecutors say the providers knew how to bill the government. They say effectively treating the patient, however, wasn't part of the plan.
1: That's Fox's Rich Etzen reporting. I'm Chris DeMeo. This is Fox News.
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14: Well, some calmer weather overnight. Pleasant conditions. Lows around 68. We could see some early morning patchy fog and low clouds closer to sunrise. Highs around 86 for our Wednesday. Partly cloudy. A 40% chance for scattered storms during the afternoon. Lows near 70. Highs in the 80s on Thursday. With more scattered storms, a 60% chance for rain. Friday, drier. Only a 20% chance for a shower. Highs near 90. I'm WBRC Chief Meteorologist Wes Wyatt on your side.
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1: Looking for the
2: News. I'm Chris DeMeo. The Senate approves a war powers resolution to block U.S. military action in Iran.
3: This war is disgusting, and we hate it, and it should be ended immediately.
2: Senate Minority Leader Chuck Schumer. It's the 10th time the Senate has tried to advance a war powers resolution, but this time more Republicans voted for the bill, expressing concerns about the war and the deal the president struck with Iran. President Trump visiting a Mack Trucks facility in Macungie, Pennsylvania today. He says the administration's tariff policies are revitalizing manufacturing and bringing factories back.
4: All American roads will be filled with American trucks very shortly. Very few people are able to compete with us anymore. They used to rip us off. It was like we were a bunch of babies.
2: Democrats say the president hasn't done enough to fight inflation and make the country more affordable for working families. 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
5: 101.9 Big Wax Weather.
2: Well, some calmer weather overnight. Pleasant conditions. Lows around 68. We could see some early morning patchy fog and low clouds closer to sunrise. Highs around 86 for our Wednesday. Partly cloudy. A 40% chance for scattered storms during the afternoon. Lows near 70. Highs in the 80s on Thursday. With more scattered storms, a 60% chance for rain. Friday, drier. Only a 20% chance for a shower. Highs near 90. I'm WBRC Chief Meteorologist Wes Wyatt on your side.
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1: Looking for the
2: News. I'm Sue Guzman. Three congressional candidates endorsed by Democratic Socialist Mayor Zohra Mamdani sweeping the primaries on Tuesday. South Carolina Attorney General Ellen Wilson winning a runoff election, defeating Lieutenant Governor Pamela Evett. Earlier in the day, President Trump warned what could happen if Democrats take back control of Congress.
3: They voted against no tax on overtime, and if they got into office, you will have all of those taxes and all of that money that you're saving, including the big savings on Social Security. It's going to all be terminated. You're going to have to start paying it.
2: The Senate has, for the first time, approved a war powers resolution to block U.S. military action against Iran. More contradictions out of Tehran. United States and Iran disputing whether Tehran agreed to allow nuclear inspections. Both sides still working on a plan to reopen the Strait of Hormuz. 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
15: Well, some calmer weather overnight. Pleasant conditions. Lows around 68. We could see some early morning patchy fog and low clouds closer to sunrise. Highs around 86 for our Wednesday. Partly cloudy. A 40% chance for scattered storms during the afternoon. Lows near 70. Highs in the 80s on Thursday. With more scattered storms, a 60% chance for rain. Friday, drier. Only a 20% chance for a shower. Highs near 90. I'm WBRC Chief Meteorologist Wes Wyatt on your side.
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10: I'm Sue Guzman, Fox News. In New York City, progressive Democrats, backed by the city's socialist mayor, won their primary races Tuesday, including two who bested longtime Democratic incumbents. Fox's Brian Yannis.
11: That's three big wins in three congressional House primaries by far-left candidates endorsed by Democratic socialist Zohran Mamdani. For Mamdani, it solidifies his power in the Democratic Party and underscores the fact that he imposed major losses to the Democratic Party's establishment. In New York 13, Espaillat, the chair of the Hispanic Congressional Caucus, loses his seat to Mamdani-backed Democratic Socialist Daria Lisa Avila Chevalier. Chevalier wants to abolish ICE and prisons and says all deportations are wrong, even for convicted murderers. She led anti-Israel protests in Columbia University.
10: In South Carolina, Attorney General Alan Wilson was the winner of the GOP runoff election, defeating Lieutenant Governor Pamela Evatt. President Trump initially backed her in the early days of that race, but ultimately endorsed both. Iran denying claims by Vice President J.D. Vance that nuclear inspectors will be allowed back into the country. But President Trump is disputing Iran's claims, saying those inspections will happen.
12: The president also says major progress has been made following the U.S. military's actions against Iran. Meantime, Iran's president says discussions about the regime's missiles program is off the table. Also, the IDF says it killed two Hezbollah militants in southern Lebanon who crossed into the security zone. And Rubio went on to say that this is an issue that will be addressed at the appropriate time during these negotiations.
10: Fox's Christina Coleman. The House has passed a sweeping housing affordability bill aimed at boosting the supply of homes and cracking down on large investors. President Trump is expected to sign it on Wednesday. 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
10: President Trump visiting a Mack truck facility in Pennsylvania on Tuesday as both parties race to see who will control Congress after the midterm elections. The president touting the economy and falling oil prices cited the manufacturing revival under his leadership. We have more from Fox's Nate Foy.
17: Before taking the stage, Trump toured the Mack truck facility. This is after Mack Defense, a subsidiary of Mack Trucks, just received a $47 million contract to continue making dump trucks for the military. Today, Trump promised to continue producing and protecting American jobs, and he says affordability is only set to improve.
10: The visit comes as polls suggest the majority of Americans disapprove of the president's handling of the economy. Democrats have criticized the president and the administration for not doing enough to make the country more affordable. A demonstrator who shot and wounded a police officer during the protest at the Prairie Land ICE Detention Center in Alvarado, Texas last July 4th has been sentenced to 100 years in federal prison. Benjamin Song was convicted of attempted murder last March after he wounded a police officer at the Prairie Land Detention Center there in Alvarado. Seven other protesters received prison terms ranging from 30 to 70 years. And it has been a hot summer so far in Europe, and one country is hotter than ever before. We have the latest from Fox's John Saucier.
18: France uses a national thermal indicator. It's an average of temperatures measured at 30 weather stations around the country. That average creeping up to 85.6 degrees Fahrenheit Tuesday, setting a new record as the hottest day ever in France. The previous record being 84.9 degrees Fahrenheit, set during heat waves in 2003 and 2019. The Eiffel Tower and the Louvre Museum had to restrict visiting hours. Around Europe, the heat's been causing a bunch of disruptions, with school and transportation schedules being altered. This heat wave is likely to continue until the weekend. John Saucier, Fox News.
10: I'm Sue Guzman. 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
24: Well, some calmer weather overnight. Pleasant conditions. Lows around 68. We could see some early morning patchy fog and low clouds closer to sunrise. Highs around 86 for our Wednesday. Partly cloudy. A 40% chance for scattered storms during the afternoon. Lows near 70. Highs in the 80s on Thursday. With more scattered storms, a 60% chance for rain. Friday, drier. Only a 20% chance for a shower. Highs near 90. I'm WBRC Chief Meteorologist Wes Wyatt on your side.
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1: And I wanted to talk to you anyway about the UFO reports, what you think of them.
2: The best thing about it is it's really exciting. We got complete vindication because basically what happened was is the government admitted that we don't know what these spots, these objects, these bright lights are, but basically you can help.
3: War Powers resolution to block U.S. military action in Iran.
4: This war is disgusting, and we hate it, and it should be ended immediately.
3: Senate Minority Leader Chuck Schumer, it's the 10th time the Senate has tried to advance a War Powers resolution, but this time more Republicans voted for the bill, expressing concerns about the war and the deal the president struck with Iran. President Trump set to meet Wednesday with NATO Secretary General Mark Rutte, where Iran will likely be part of the conversation. Rutte says NATO countries agree with the president's handling of Iran.
5: You see now massively European allies pre-positioning their assets close to the strait, so to be able to help, for example, when it comes to demining.
3: Rutte appearing on Fox's special report with Brett Baer, he says that the president is doing exactly what is needed. 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
3: Well, some calmer weather overnight. Pleasant conditions. Lows around 68. We could see some early morning patchy fog and low clouds closer to sunrise. Highs around 86 for our Wednesday. Partly cloudy. A 40% chance for scattered storms during the afternoon. Lows near 70. Highs in the 80s on Thursday. With more scattered storms, a 60% chance for rain. Friday, drier. Only a 20% chance for a shower. Highs near 90. I'm WBRC Chief Meteorologist Wes Wyatt on your side.
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11: The votes are cast. I'm Chris DeMeo, Fox News. President Trump visited a Mack truck facility in Battleground, Pennsylvania on Tuesday as Republicans and Democrats remain focused on the upcoming midterm elections. The president making the case for his tariffs and that they're helping bring factories back to the U.S.
12: All American roads will be filled with American trucks very shortly. Very few people are able to compete with us anymore. They used to rip us off. It was like we were a bunch of babies.
11: The visit comes as polls suggest the majority of Americans disapprove of the president's handling of the economy. Secretary of State Marco Rubio visiting the United Arab Emirates as he meets with Gulf allies to discuss the U.S.-Iran peace deal. The secretary says that groundwork has been laid out, but a lot of work remains.
13: I think there is a framework and an outline upon which we can make real progress. I think good groundwork was laid over the last 72 hours, but a lot of work remains to be done. And we want to hear from our partners. We want to make sure that their views are taken into account. And we understand their security concerns, their regional economic concerns as well.
11: President Trump says the Strait of Hormuz will stay open for now with no naval blockade.
14: President Trump touting this big number with oil tankers getting through the Strait of Hormuz one day after the Treasury Department issued a waiver allowing Iran to begin selling its oil and doing it in U.S. dollars for the first time in decades. Posting on social media about the overnight success getting these oil tankers through, saying 19 million barrels of oil flowed out of the Hormuz Strait yesterday, an all-time record. Oil prices are tumbling down and the world is much safer place. Now, before the war, every day about 20 million barrels of oil used to pass through the Strait of Hormuz.
11: Fox's Lucas Tomlinson. The U.S. is easing its restrictions on Iran's World Cup team. The Department of Homeland Security said Tuesday the squad could travel into the country 2 days before its next match. A department spokesman said the team will still be required to leave after Friday's match in Seattle. 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
11: Several states holding primaries on Tuesday. Progressive Democrats won big in New York, helped by the backing of Democratic Socialist Mayor Zoran Mamdani.
19: That's 3 big wins in 3 congressional House primaries by far-left candidates endorsed by Democratic Socialist Zoran Mamdani. For Mamdani, it solidifies his power in the Democratic Party and underscores the fact that he imposed major losses to the Democratic Party's establishment. In New York 13, Espaillat, the chair of the Hispanic Congressional Caucus, loses his seat to Mamdani backed Democratic Socialist Daria Lisa Avila Chevalier. Chevalier wants to abolish ICE in prisons and says all deportations are wrong, even for convicted murderers. She led anti-Israel protests at Columbia University.
11: Fox's Brian Yenis in New York. These races were seen as a litmus test for the future of the Democratic Party and for Democratic Socialists to expand their influence toward others. South Carolina Attorney General Alan Wilson won the Republican primary runoff in the race for governor, defeating Lieutenant Governor Pamela Yvette. The House has given final approval to a broad-based bipartisan bill aimed at lowering the cost of housing. The legislation would reduce federal regulations, streamline environmental reviews, speed up the construction process, and curb the influence of corporate landlords by limiting their ability to purchase single-family homes. The Senate passed the measure on Monday. President Trump expected to sign it on Wednesday. The U.S. hitting Cuban state companies with new sanctions that some analysts say could spook foreign investors and deepen a severe economic crisis. Secretary of State Marco Rubio said the sanctions target 5 Cuban entities, including 3 linked business conglomerates run by Cuba's revolutionary armed forces. Stocks dropping on Tuesday, the Dow finishing down 45 points, the Nasdaq lost 579, and the S&P 500 dropped 107. I'm Chris DeMayo. 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
11: Well, some calmer weather overnight. Pleasant conditions. Lows around 68. We could see some early morning patchy fog and low clouds closer to sunrise. Highs around 86 for our Wednesday. Partly cloudy. A 40% chance for scattered storms during the afternoon. Lows near 70. Highs in the 80s on Thursday. With more scattered storms, a 60% chance for rain. Friday, drier. Only a 20% chance for a shower. Highs near 90. I'm WBRC Chief Meteorologist Wes Wyatt on your side.
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2: Fox News, I'm Chris DeMeo. The Senate approves a war powers resolution to block U.S. military action in Iran.
3: This war is disgusting, and we hate it, and it should be ended immediately.
2: Senate Minority Leader Chuck Schumer, it's the 10th time the Senate has tried to advance a war powers resolution, but this time more Republicans voted for the bill, expressing concerns about the war and the deal the president struck with Iran. President Trump set to meet Wednesday with NATO Secretary General Mark Rutte, where Iran will likely be part of the conversation. Rutte says NATO countries agree with the president's handling of Iran.
4: You see now massively European allies pre-positioning their assets close to the strait, so to be able to help, for example, when it comes to demining.
2: Rutte appearing on Fox's special report with Brett Baer, he says that the president is doing exactly what is needed. 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
2: Well, some calmer weather overnight. Pleasant conditions. Lows around 68. We could see some early morning patchy fog and low clouds closer to sunrise. Highs around 86 for our Wednesday. Partly cloudy. A 40% chance for scattered storms during the afternoon. Lows near 70. Highs in the 80s on Thursday. With more scattered storms, a 60% chance for rain. Friday, drier. Only a 20% chance for a shower. Highs near 90. I'm WVRC Chief Meteorologist Wes Wyatt. On your side.
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3: Just before midnight on Saturday, February 19th, 2005, Danielle Imbo and her friend Richard Patron left a crowded Philadelphia bar. 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
13: Good morning. It's Wednesday, June 24th. This is the Fox News Rundown. I'm Sue Guzman. In New York City, progressive Democrats, backed by the city's socialist mayor, won their primary races Tuesday, including two who bested longtime Democratic incumbents. Fox's Brian Yenis.
14: That's three big wins in three congressional House primaries by far-left candidates endorsed by Democratic socialist Zohran Mamdani. For Mamdani, it solidifies his power in the Democratic Party and underscores the fact that he imposed major losses to the Democratic Party's establishment. In New York 13, Espaillat, the chair of the Hispanic Congressional Caucus, loses his seat to Mamdani-backed Democratic Socialist Daria Lisa Avila Chevalier. Chevalier wants to abolish ICE and prisons and says all deportations are wrong, even for convicted murderers. She led anti-Israel protests in Columbia University.
13: In South Carolina, Attorney General Alan Wilson was the winner of the GOP governor's runoff election, defeating Lieutenant Governor Pamela Evett. President Trump initially backed her in the early days of that race, but ultimately endorsed both of them. Iran denying claims by Vice President J.D. Vance that nuclear inspectors will be allowed back into the country. President Trump is disputing Iran's claims, saying those inspections will happen.
15: The president also says major progress has been made following the U.S. military's actions against Iran. Meantime, Iran's president says discussions about the regime's missiles program is off the table. Also, the IDF says it killed two Hezbollah militants in southern Lebanon who crossed into the security zone. And Rubio went on to say that this is an issue that will be addressed at the appropriate time during these negotiations.
13: Fox's Christina Coleman. Meanwhile, the head of the UN's nuclear agency signaled Wednesday that Iran's nuclear energy enrichment sites would be visited by his inspectors. NATO Secretary General Mark Rutte will meet with President Trump today to discuss, among other things, Iran.
16: I think the president is doing exactly what is needed, degrading Iran's nuclear capability. Could you imagine if Iran would get its hands on the nuclear weapon?
13: Rutte says he fully supports the president, calling Iran an exporter of chaos. President Trump headlining a 250th anniversary rally tonight on the National Mall. Fox's Jared Halpern reports from the White House.
10: The president is kicking off the Great American State Fair tonight with what he is calling

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9: Daphne Caruana Galizia was a Maltese investigative journalist and blogger who spent her life fighting for truth, justice, and decency in a country overrun by corruption. 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
11: I'm John Sweeney, a former BBC journalist and investigative reporter. 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
15: 101.9 Big Wax weather.
16: Well, some calmer weather overnight. Pleasant conditions, lows around 68. We could see some early morning patchy fog and low clouds closer to sunrise. Highs around 86 for our Wednesday. Partly cloudy, a 40% chance for scattered storms during the afternoon. Lows near 70, highs in the 80s on Thursday. With more scattered storms, a 60% chance for rain. Friday, drier, only a 20% chance for a shower. Highs near 90. I'm WBRC Chief Meteorologist Wes Wyatt on your side.
17: News. I'm Sue Guzman. Three far-left progressive candidates endorsed by Mayor Mamdani in New York sweeping their primary races Tuesday. And Alan Wilson defended Lieutenant Governor Pamela Evatt for the GOP nomination for South Carolina governor. The president pushing his own election priorities with Congress ahead of the midterms.
18: President Trump fixated on a singular goal.
19: We have to pass the Save America Act, which is voter ID, which is proof of citizenship.
18: But he's not getting his way. The president is exasperated at the Senate struggling to approve the bill.
17: Fox's Chad Pergram, a legal setback for the Trump administration regarding immigration law.
20: A federal judge in California issuing a nationwide injunction blocking immigration and customs enforcement officials from arresting individuals suspected of being in the U.S. illegally at or near immigration courthouses.
17: Fox's Kristen Goodwin, America's listening to Fox News.
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2: I'm Maria Bartiromo, and this is the Fox Business Report.
22: A choppy trading session on Tuesday with stocks ending lower as investors sold off high-flying tech names due to jitters about AI companies' heavy spending. Semiconductors fell ahead of Micron Technology's earnings release this afternoon. Its stock tumbled 13%. The memory chip maker is one of the biggest winners from the AI boom. Shares of SpaceX rose 1% after three straight days of declines. Shelby McFadden of The Motley Fool on SpaceX's trading volatility.
23: There is still a lot of time to go for them to defy the odds of the one-year sort of pop and drop, so I'm not surprised to see this sort of behavior.
22: The Dow down 46 points, the Nasdaq lower by 580, S&P 500 down 107. Memory chip maker Micron Technology will be releasing earnings after the bell today, which will be another AI test. That's your Fox Business Report. I'm Hillary Barsky.

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13: What's going on, fellow sports fans? It's Andy West. Let's look back on this day in sports history, June 24th. We'll start off today in 1995 in the Stanley Cup Finals. The New Jersey Devils beat the Detroit Red Wings 5-2 for a 4-0 series sweep. It would be the Devils' first Stanley Cup in franchise history, and they did it in their first finals appearance. We'll skip ahead to today in 2014, where brothers BJ and Justin Upton tied the major league record for brothers homering in the same game as teammates, accomplishing the feat for the fourth time. Other brothers who had homered in the same game four times were Jeremy and Jason Giambi for the Oakland A's and Vladimir and Wilton Guerrero for the Montreal Expos. And today in 2016 in the NHL draft, American Austin Matthews is the first pick by the Toronto Maple Leafs. It turned out to be quite a good pick. Matthews became the first player in modern NHL history to score four goals in his NHL debut.
7: Now you know. Today in sports history on iHeartRadio. Another update coming up. The day's top stories at the top of the hour.
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15: I'm Sue Guzman. Three far-left progressive candidates endorsed by Mayor Mamdani in New York sweeping their primary races Tuesday. And Alan Wilson, defendant Lieutenant Governor Pamela Evatt for the GOP nomination for South Carolina governor. The president pushing his own election priorities with Congress ahead of the midterms.
16: President Trump fixated on a singular goal.
17: We have to pass the Save America Act, which is voter ID, which is proof of citizenship.
16: But he's not getting his way. The president is exasperated at the Senate struggling to approve the bill.
15: Fox's Chad Pergram, a legal setback for the Trump administration regarding immigration law.
18: A federal judge in California issuing a nationwide injunction blocking immigration and customs enforcement officials from arresting individuals suspected of being in the U.S. illegally at or near immigration courthouses.
15: Fox's Kristen Goodwin. 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

0: is the Fox News Rundown. Now a look at sports.
1: Portugal's Cristiano Ronaldo making history at the FIFA World Cup on Tuesday. With a goal against Uzbekistan, he became the first player to score in six different World Cup tournaments. Portugal came away with a 5-0 victory. The 2026 NBA draft got underway Tuesday. The Washington Wizards selected BYU's A.J. DeBonso at the first overall selection. DeBonso led the NCAA in scoring last season, averaging 26 points per game. The Utah Jazz picked Kansas's Darren Peterson second, and the Memphis Grizzlies took AP Player of the Year Cameron Boozer from Duke at 3. That's your sports on the Fox News Rundown. Tony Genualdo, Fox News.
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3: Now, the Major League Baseball Chief Communications Officer, Pat Courtney, decided to issue a warning to the Giants following the verses written on their hats. The writing on the cap violates our rules and consistent with normal practice. We have warned the players about future violations. Oh, shut up. Isn't it amazing? This is what we worry about in this country. This is the greatest country in the history of the world. We're not worrying about bombs exploding. We're not worrying about beheadings in the street. We're not worried about, in fact, not one child, at least this is according to Clay Travis, has ever starved to death in our country. This is what we're worried about right here. Major League Baseball players wearing a hat with a Bible verse on. For Outkicks, don't at me. I'm Dan Dockich, and this is Fox News Rundown.
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15: It's one of my favorite times of the year. It's that summertime feel. The warm air, the hot temperatures, ice cream, pools, and America 250. A lot's happening this summer, but you know what's most important to the political season? It's the price of gasoline. Most people don't necessarily look at the pump and say, oh, how are the polls going to go? But coming up for the midterms, which will be happening right after Labor Day, it's going to be the price of gasoline that will probably drive more people's attention as to what party they're going to vote for than anything else out there. So as you get in that car and you're driving to your 4th of July celebration, or maybe you're doing something over Labor Day or the hot days of August and you want to get away to the beach or the mountains, whatever it is you might do, when you start to look at that pump and you're filling up that gas, the Republicans will do better if the price of gasoline is down. If the price of gasoline is high, Democrats will do better. That's my short take on what is going to happen and how voters will sway come midterms. Certainly, there's all sorts of other issues, no doubt about it. Safety, security. But when it comes to your wallet, your safety and security in your wallet is the price of energy and gasoline that will pay big dividends to those last 5 or 10% of Americans who won't make up their mind until they get that ballot come this fall. I'm Jason Chaffetz, Fox News contributor and host of the Jason in the House podcast.
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3: Two Democrats in Congress primaried out in New York City. I'm Dave Anthony, Fox News. By progressive socialist candidates backed by the city's socialist mayor.
23: Zohra Mamdani says the results of Tuesday's primaries were the beginning of a political movement. One of the far-left candidates he backed beat a five-term incumbent in New York's 13th congressional district. Congressman Adriano Espaillat, the chair of the Hispanic Congressional Caucus, lost his seat to Democratic socialist Darielisa Avila Chevalier. In New York's 10th congressional district, Mamdani backed progressive leader Brad Lander ousted Congressman Dan Goldman, who was the lead prosecutor in Trump's first impeachment trial.
3: That's Fox's Madeline Rivera. A third socialist candidate won the Democratic primary for another New York congressional district, Claire Valdez.
24: Abolish ICE. Free Palestine.
3: All three of those winners face Republicans who were unopposed in November, but the districts are heavily Democratic. In South Carolina, a Trump-backed Republican beat another that the president had also endorsed in a runoff for governor. Alan Wilson will next face Democrat Jermaine Johnson. The UN's nuclear watchdog says the U.S. is right about a concession in the deal with Iran that Iran had denied.
25: Today, the head of the IAEA said there will be inspections of Iranian nuclear sites, marking a major milestone in the negotiations between the United States and Iran. He said the priority remains locating the highly enriched uranium that is currently buried inside of Iranian territory.
3: Fox's Trey Yingston, Tel Aviv, asked for when those nuclear inspectors will get inside Iran. President Trump told reporters in Pennsylvania, where he went to tout American manufacturing.
26: There's no rush, but they'll be on the ground at the appropriate time.
3: The president posted on Truth Social the Senate's vote, joining the House, approving a resolution aiming to limit his war powers is meaningless, but it makes his job more difficult, calling four Senate Republicans losers for joining Democrats. In another Truth Post, he accused oil companies of gouging, demanding they lower gas prices. 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
2: The Iran conflict and keeping shipping flowing through the Strait of Hormuz will be discussed today at the White House when NATO leader Mark Rutte goes for talks with President Trump. And then tonight, we'll hear from the president, kicking off the Great American State Fair with a rally on the National Mall, which will include an Air Force flyover.
5: The F-16 commander is Major Taylor Heister, who joined Fox's America's Newsroom Tuesday.
6: We'll be over Washington, D.C. just after the president's remarks.
5: And Major Heister admits there is a bit of excitement involved for him and his team.
6: I remember as a little boy seeing flyovers or seeing fighter jets fly around Washington, D.C. or wherever, just imagining that I could be there and then to have that opportunity as an American that grew up and wanted to do that as special. So it is a rush for sure.
5: He added that opportunities like that are reflective of what the country represents.
6: I think that that promise that America offers you, that where you start doesn't necessarily determine where you end up, is exactly what the founding fathers had in mind. So what a special time to be part of it.
5: The Great American State Fair opens to the public Thursday. Kevin Uretsky, Fox News.
2: On Wall Street, stock futures are mixed the day after a sell-off. The Dow only dropped 45 points, but the Nasdaq plunged 579. Another soccer star shines at the World Cup. Cristiano Ronaldo for Portugal.
7: Off goes Cancelo delivering the cross!
8: The call on Fox. Ronaldo with the goal in the sixth minute against Uzbekistan, and it was a big one, as the 41-year-old is now the first player to score in six different World Cup tournaments. But he wasn't done there, as he tacked on one more in the 39th minute. Portugal won the game 5-0. Tony Genualdo, Fox News.
2: Croatia beat Panama 1-0. Colombia topped Congo by the same score. England and Ghana tied 0-0. The NBA draft started last night with round one. The first pick, the Washington Wizards took A.J. Dabanza, who was the leading scorer in college at BYU. I'm Dave Anthony. This is Fox News.
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10: Well, some calmer weather overnight. Pleasant conditions. Lows around 68. We could see some early morning patchy fog and low clouds closer to sunrise. Highs around 86 for our Wednesday. Partly cloudy. A 40% chance for scattered storms during the afternoon. Lows near 70. Highs in the 80s on Thursday. With more scattered storms, a 60% chance for rain. Friday, drier. Only a 20% chance for a shower. Highs near 90. I'm WBRC Chief Meteorologist Wes Wyatt on your side.
11: Homes, but the biggest thing working against homes is our debt, which creates inflation, which creates higher interest rates to cool down the inflation. I don't have to tell you that, you know, a couple of little nuances here and there isn't going to turn this around overnight, but it's being sold as a massive affordability bill. Senate passed a war powers resolution on Iran, marking the first time that both chambers of Congress approve of such a measure. And sending clear signals to the president. The United Nations is evacuating thousands of sailors who are stranded in the Strait of Hormuz. The president gets a major. Now, remember, there's two sides to this coin, right? We lived this with Barack Obama being everywhere. Obama really started that whole interview in the pregame of the Super Bowl. And these things were like a president is everywhere. And it's just too much. Just be president. If this wasn't Donald Trump, we'd be griping, but it is Donald Trump, so we're loving it. He's set to host the Great American State Fair kickoff celebration of the National Mall. That's tonight, and then he will be there for the finals of the World Cup soccer. I believe he's a part of the trophy presentation, which is huge. Donald Trump's everywhere. But the big story, hands down, the victories for Mamdani, not just going 2 of 3, but 3 for 3. So big picture, you have Jeffrey and Schumer and the progressive establishment Democrats against Mamdani, AOC in New York, the socialists and the socialist won. So in this Democrat Party civil war on the battlefield of New York, the war has shifted heavily socialist. They already have the mayor's office in the largest city in our country, and they added 3 congressional seats. And kind of like when I keep reminding you guys, you know, AOC unseated a 10-term establishment Democrat to get into Congress. These justice socialist Democrats, they target Democrats first. That's their priority. And last night is a memorable night for them and Mamdani in New York, not America, but memorable in the civil war within the party. In the 13th Congressional District, which covers Upper Manhattan and the Bronx, Aliva Chavalier, this is the one that Mamdani appeared at because I don't think too many people thought she was going to pull this upset off. In fact, the, what do they call those money markets? The gambling ones? That's my producer Red, who's really quick with the answer.
12: Predictive markets.
11: The predictive markets. Are we sure that's what they're calling it? They had her losing late yesterday. So that's a major upset. So Mamdani goes 3 for 3. In the case of Chevalier, she knocks off a 5-term. Again, when they say incumbent Democrat, they really mean progressive. There is no establishment Democrat party anymore. I mean, Hillary's barely more relevant than Bill. And Obama's barely more relevant than both of them. That's how much that party has turned socialist, and it reared its head last night in the state of New York going 3 for 3. So where does that leave everybody? What kind of freaking out? So the minority leader, Jeffries, is just trying to downplay the whole thing. But he knows, and you know, because even though this is the big news of today, we've been talking about it for a week, that this was coming. People don't like to talk out loud about the hot civil war within the Democrat Party between the socialists and the progressives, and how over time, marginally, the socialists have been gaining ground. They're ready to go to the next level. Now, how this plays nationally, time will tell. I suspect AOC is going to be the early presidential leader for the Democratic nomination. and the DNC, as it did with Bernie Sanders three times, will have to get involved to keep a socialist from getting the highest ticket in the country. But in New York, in this particular battlefield where it all begins, domination. And you clearly have a Mamdani, AOC, Bernie Sanders-led socialist coalition, and they're kicking the crap out of the Jeffrey Schumer coalition. Now, that's what's fascinating about all this. Maybe we can kick it around with David Zanotti, our senior contributor, later. But you would think, you know, you're playing Risk on a board. Gee, you take AOC and take out Schumer. Boom. But I think she's going straight for the run for the presidency. And the only other thing that kind of foiled their plans, Jasmine Crockett was supposed to elevate and become the next AOC, noisy socialist voice in the House as she moves on to run for president. So that kind of got foiled in Texas, but there was no foiling in New York. The Democrat establishment is done. The progressives are hanging on by a thread. And you invited a vampire into the House. Now, I know people don't know me very well, so you might think I'm crazy. But when I tell you this is predominantly becoming a socialist party, accented by an Islamist party. Remember, Mamdani himself, I promise you, is first and foremost a Muslim and then an Islamist. Riding the vehicle of socialism in transition. So these are dangerous bedfellows. You're left, the Democrat Party is left with just the parasites, and it's mainly the socialists and the Islamists. Now, in theory, if they kill the host, they die with the host. In other words, all they're going to do is have some minor success that leads to the death of the Democrat Party, which could lead to a strengthening of America, depending on how you feel, issue by issue, obviously. So here's the minority leader. I mean, that's a pretty high position within the Democrat Party. He's trying to downplay it. Oh, well, these socialist victories, a handful of primaries that go in one direction or another, is in a particular state or two, is not going to reshape how we act as House Democrats. Oh, yeah, Will. Are you going to suggest that AOC and the squad hasn't been an influence? And that's as you have it at a controllable level. But when it gets to a majority level, or doesn't even need to be majority, anything over 30%, your party is crippled. And he knows it. It's a bad night for Jeffries. It's a bad night for Chuckie Schumer. It's a bad night for the DNC. Their little problem got a lot bigger. And Mamdani himself, now 3 for 3. What have we been saying for the better part of 2 weeks? I say we. Me, even had a few people calling me crazy on the show. Keep an eye on the Mamdani, AOC, Sanders-endorsed candidates as much as you keep an eye on the Trump-endorsed candidates. And Trump couldn't lose last night in South Carolina. He endorsed both. Because the two extremes have taken over the party. There's only one future for the Republican Party, and it's Trumpism. And that could break out into a war in 2028 if the establishment wants to try to stop it. And I don't know if that would be with DeSantis. I don't know if that would be with Ted Cruz. I don't know how ugly it would get to get people's attention. I don't know where the RNC is going to fall. The Republican Party would have liked to have absorbed Trumpism after its usefulness, the way it absorbed the Tea Party, but it's not going to be able to. So they've got problems too moving forward. The Democrat Party has parties right this second. And that was evident last night in a Mamdani sweep. Big story for everybody across the country. Shouldn't be a big story for you. We told you it was coming. Gold and silver recently soared to record highs. Then it did pull back a little bit. So the first question that arises is, are precious metals still a good buy? Well, major banks think so. In fact, they're forecasting even higher prices ahead. And why? We're $40 trillion in debt. 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So inflation's not going anywhere. The dollar is declining. 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All right, 19 minutes after the hour, we have one chance to live this Wednesday, June the 24th, 2026. It will never, ever, ever, ever, ever happen again. That makes it pretty special. We got to understand it together because we're all in it together. This is your day. This is your morning show.
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23: On June 6, 1984, a well-known Beverly Hills con artist named Ron Levin vanishes without a trace. 8 weeks later, a wealthy Iranian exile is kidnapped out of his home and is never heard from again. At first, the two disappearances seem unrelated, but soon suspicion falls on a group of young men, united by greed and privilege. They are the golden sons of LA's wealthiest families. They drive matching BMWs, wear tailored Armani suits, lunch at Spago's, and run up tabs at LA's hippest hotspots. They call themselves the Billionaire Boys Club. They are united by a common goal. They want all the riches and status they were promised since birth, and they'll stop at nothing to get it. Their leader is Joe Hunt. He's 23 years old, charming and charismatic, and a master of mind games. But Joe's real talent lies in fleecing millions of dollars from wealthy investors in a high-stakes Ponzi scheme. It's a scheme that will slowly implode and put its members on a path to revenge, kidnapping, and murder. I'm Tracy Patton. 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How did Joe Hunt manage to con millions from investors? Why did a group of privileged young men who had it all follow him down a road of destruction? This is the true story of the Billionaire Boys Club.
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6: Imagine you're struggling with back pain for months. 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
19: Well, some calmer weather overnight. Pleasant conditions, lows around 68. We could see some early morning patchy fog and low clouds closer to sunrise. Highs around 86 for our Wednesday. Partly cloudy, a 40% chance for scattered storms during the afternoon. Lows near 70, highs in the 80s on Thursday. With more scattered storms, a 60% chance for rain. Friday, drier, only a 20% chance for a shower, highs near 90. I'm WBRC Chief Meteorologist Wes Wyatt on your side.
20: News. I'm Sue Guzman. Three far-left progressive candidates endorsed by Mayor Mamdani in New York sweeping their primary races Tuesday. And Alan Wilson defended Lieutenant Governor Pamela Evett for the GOP nomination for South Carolina governor. The president pushing his own election priorities with Congress ahead of the midterms.
21: President Trump fixated on a singular goal.
22: We have to pass the Save America Act, which is voter ID, which is proof of citizenship.
21: But he's not getting his way. The president is exasperated at the Senate struggling to approve the bill.
20: Fox's Chad Pergram, a legal setback for the Trump administration regarding immigration law.
23: A federal judge in California issuing a nationwide injunction blocking immigration and customs enforcement officials from arresting individuals suspected of being in the U.S. illegally at or near immigration courthouses.
20: Fox's Kristen Goodwin. 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
4: The way that I look at it is education. 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
5: Hey, this is Jamie Loftus. And this is my new weekly show, 16th Minute of Fame. The podcast where every episode, I take a closer look at an internet character of the day. Who were they? What made them so notorious? How did the internet, or sometimes the algorithm, choose them? And what does a person do when they're suddenly confronted with more attention than the human psyche can handle? Take The Dress, a story that went uber viral in early 2015 in spite of being, well, kind of a boring optical illusion. A mother of the bride in Scotland took a picture of a dress she was thinking about wearing to her daughter's wedding. But she saw the dress as blue with black lace, and her daughter saw it as white with gold lace. One BuzzFeed post later, every single person on the internet was talking about the dress. But to me, the dress is a story about the last couple of months when the internet was still sort of fun. It was shortly before the stories that spread across the internet stopped being driven by exploited millennials with useless arts degrees and started being decided by algorithms hell-bent on growing internet usership at all costs. And on a long enough timeline, the story of the dress is one entangled with abuse and media exploitation. Internet history is a tricky thing to be invested in. It feels like every time a Bad Root Business billionaire buys up another platform, history starts being erased. With the team at Cool Zone Media, we're taking these characters' 16th minute of fame to see what their moment meant to them and what it says about us.
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0: We bring America and the world to your kitchen table every weekday morning. 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
1: Yeah, I don't know what we're at right now, to be honest with you, 200 and something stations, but we just added a new one in Ohio. I believe this is our eighth city in the state of Ohio. We're hot in Ohio. If Ohio is a swing state, we're swinging Ohio. We want to welcome News Radio 98.3 WMAN, Mansfield's news, weather, and talk station in Mansfield, Ohio, to the Your Morning Show kitchen table. Welcome. Make yourself at home. All right, 54 minutes after the hour, President Trump is once again warning Iran against obtaining a nuclear weapon as negotiations continue between the two countries. Mark Mayfield has this, that top story.
2: Arriving in Pennsylvania Tuesday afternoon, Trump told reporters, "You want to see trouble? Let them have a nuclear weapon."
3: We're doing very well with Iran. They've been decimated, and we're making a deal with them, and we'll see how that all goes.
2: In a Truth Social post, Trump said Iran has fully and completely agreed to nuclear inspections. Iran has pushed back and said there's no plans for inspectors to be at enrichment sites, while Trump called their claims false statements. Trump said he's agreed to allow the Strait of Hormuz to remain open, but said he could reinstate the blockade if needed. I'm Mark Mayfield.
1: Well, speaking of the president, he couldn't lose last night in a runoff in South Carolina. He had endorsed both candidates in the runoff. NBC News projects that Attorney General Alan Wilson will win the Republican primary runoff for South Carolina governor. Wilson spoke to his supporters after the win and thanked the president.
4: I also want to give a shout out to President Trump. I was honored to receive his endorsement.
1: Wilson will face Democrat Jermaine Johnson in November. A federal judge is blocking the Trump administration from making any arrests at immigration courts.
5: Tuesday's ruling from a federal court in San Francisco says the ICE policy of detaining migrants in courthouse hallways has had a chilling effect on attendance at court proceedings. The ruling in a class action lawsuit blocks ICE agents nationwide from making arrests inside immigration courts. A lawyer for the Department of Homeland Security condemned the ruling and called it, quote, judicial activism in service of an anti-American open borders agenda. I'm Tammy Trujillo.
1: Epstein's attorney, Alan Dershowitz, is apparently going to be before the House Oversight Committee next month. Michael Kastner has more.
6: Dershowitz helped obtain a plea deal for Epstein in 2008. Epstein pleaded guilty to prostitution charges in Florida and got immunity for federal sex trafficking charges. Dershowitz is set to appear July 20th for an interview with a committee which is investigating Epstein's relationships and activities. I'm Michael Kastner.
1: So a driver is driving his Tesla using the autopilot system, but he ends up getting a ticket. Why? Because the car was driving just fine. He was sound asleep.
7: The Tesla was on I-5 near South 272nd Street and passed the trooper going 78 miles an hour. The speed limit there is 60. The trooper looked at the driver, who was sleeping. The trooper got the driver's attention and they pulled over. The driver was cited for speeding and negligent driving. I'm Brad Ford.
1: But he wasn't driving. Catching some shut-eye. He had an autopilot. I was famous for that in college. Tigers lost to the Yankees 5-4. Rays lost 12-5 to the Royals. Phillies outslugged the Nats 14-9. Reds got shut out 2-0 by the Brew Crew. Pirates lost 3-2 to the Marlins. Dodgers 12-3 beat the Twins. Guardians lost 2-1 to the White Sox. Cards lost 4-3 to the D-backs. Angels beat the O's 5-1, and the A's lost 3-1 to the Giants. Don't forget World Cup Soccer Team USA tomorrow night. That's 9 p.m. Central. A late one against Turkey. Birthdays today. Soccer great Lionel Messi is 39. Drummer from Fleetwood Mac, Mick Fleetwood, 79. From The Office, Mindy Kaling is 47. And Knott's Landing's Michelle Lee is 84. If it's your birthday, happy birthday. We're so glad you were born. Coming up next hour, visit with Natalie Migliori on what foreigners are loving about America while they're visiting for the World Cup. John Decker is at the White House with the latest on the president. We'll even have sounds of the day, all after your local news next, as your morning show continues.
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16: Human. Alabama's morning news starts right now.
1: Good morning. I'm JT. Welcome in on this Wednesday, June 24th. Time to get things moving here. President Trump's going to be busy meeting with Republicans on the Save America Act. Fox News has the update, or Leah does here in just a minute. But first, let's check traffic and weather together. Here's Phil Carter.
17: Well, we have a stall now on 65 North at I-459. That's exit 250. And a stall on 65 North at University Boulevard, exit 259. I'm Phil Carter in the traffic center.
1: It's going to be a pretty nice day today. Partly cloudy, sunshine. 86 will be the high this afternoon. Right now, partly cloudy and 64. Alabama's morning news. Socialist wave continues in New York City. Fox News has the update on the primaries yesterday in a couple of minutes. But first, we lead local. Here's Leah Brandon.
18: President Trump today scheduled to meet with Senate Republicans about the Save America Act. Jim Farrity reports.
19: The president making his case for the bill requiring voter ID to register to vote in a federal election, proof of citizenship, and no mail-in ballots except in limited circumstances. But Senate Majority Leader John Thune says the Senate doesn't have the votes. Senator Tommy Tuberville tells iHeartRadio's Sean Hannity show that is now endangering other legislation.
20: President Trump's got a problem. He says now he won't pass FISA unless it's or sign it unless the Save America Act is on there. And we have the House that has 22 members says, we're not voting for anything unless y'all pass the Save America Act. So we're looking down the barrel of a gun here.
19: Senator Tuberville says the Save America Act is necessary to correct states like California, who he says lie, cheat, and steal. I'm Jim Farrity.
18: Another attraction is coming to Birmingham. The city council voted to sell land near Barber Motorsports Park for what's being described as a world-class go-kart facility. Here's city councilman Hunter Williams.
21: A lot of racers actually start and train on go-karts before they get in an IndyCar or Formula One car. And so this is going to be a Class A, world-class facility.
18: Developers are hoping to break ground next spring. And Shelby County getting its first Safe Haven baby box. Mothers unable to care for their newborns will be able to safely surrender the child at the Helena Fire Department. Juvenile Court Judge Aaron Welburn testing out the box using a doll.
22: It is probably one of the most emotional experiences I've had as a mom, as a woman, as to take the baby and place in that box and close the door and know that that door is locked and know that that baby is in a safe environment.
18: I'm Leah Brandon. And this is Alabama's Morning News with JT. We lead local. And now Fox News covers the world.
0: Socialists unite in New York City. I'm Dave Anthony, Fox News. Voters picked three of them in Democratic primaries for Congress.
2: Solidarity is the force that we need to vanquish Trump's fascism, to abolish ICE, and to stand up to the billionaires.
0: Brad Lander defeated Congressman Dan Goldman by more than 30 points after getting support from socialist Mayor Zoran Mamdani. Claire Valdez also rode that endorsement to primary victory, and the third winner knocked out another incumbent, Congressman Adriano Espaillat.
3: The chair of the Hispanic Congressional Caucus loses his seat to Mamdani-backed Democratic Socialist Daria Lisa Avila Chevalier. Chevalier wants to abolish ICE in prisons and says all deportations are wrong, even for convicted murderers. She led anti-Israel protests at Columbia University.
0: That's Fox's Brian Yenes. President Trump posted on True Social, America the Beautiful will never be a communist country. A Republican he endorsed the other day in South Carolina won a runoff for governor.
23: Thank you, Mr. President.
0: Alan Wilson beat Pamela Yvette, who the president had also endorsed. Wilson will face Democrat Jermaine Johnson in November. In another Truth Post, President Trump demanded oil companies stop gouging us at the pump, demanding gas prices fall as fast as oil prices have after the deal with Iran reopened shipping in the Strait of Hormuz. And speaking of that agreement that aims to prevent Iran from having nuclear weapons,
24: Iranian officials played down Vice President J.D. Vance's announcement that they'd agreed to allow in nuclear inspectors. But the UN's nuclear watchdog says Iranian statements are just politics.
25: This has been signed, has been agreed. This memorandum of understanding says explicitly that nuclear activities will be supervised by the IAEA.
24: Rafael Grossi from the International Atomic Energy Agency. He won't confirm when inspections will start.
0: Fox's Jonathan Savage. The president also posted that the Senate approving a war powers resolution is meaningless. 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
26: It is 6:04 now in Alabama's Morning News. I'm JT. Lots going on this morning as New York, Mamdani-backed socialist snuck by all the incumbents and came through. A nice little victory. That city is just falling apart right before our very eyes. We'll have more on that in just a minute here. Also coming up, the Senate has now passed the limit on what corporations can do when it comes to buying homes. And this is a very big bipartisan vote. You remember in the Senate, the vote was 85-5. So this is good news in the House as well. We'll talk a little bit more about that with Lance Thrakill coming up here. He's an affordable housing expert at about 620. Also on the way, ramping up some munitions production. President Trump's going to be hosting top military contractors at the White House today. John Decker, our White House correspondent, will have some more on that coming up. Also, some new eateries opening up in our area. We'll be talking with A.J. O'Leary at about 635 this morning from the Birmingham Business Journal. Also, the U.S. Supreme Court has made it easier for border agents to deport green card holders now accused of certain crimes. 6-3 decision yesterday by SCOTUS. Court's conservative majority ruled that when a lawful permanent resident returns from a trip abroad, that border officials do not have to prove with clear and strong evidence that the person committed a crime before turning them away. If they're coming across the border and there are problems, then if they've got enough justification, see you later. Justice Thomas wrote the opinion saying immigration law does not require the tougher standard. The ruling means officials can more easily strip green card status from people arriving at U.S. entry ports. It's about time we got cleaned up on our borders for sure, and it's happening ever since Biden left office. So good news in that direction from SCOTUS. As we saw in New York, and you heard there that the Mamdani-backed candidates did pretty well. Socialism is alive and well in New York City. And Fox News contributor Byron York was talking about how Democrats socialists beat out these establishment House Democrats.
27: These are the three elections are elections to the House of Representatives, so they will be making national policy. Clearly, he was thinking beyond the confines of New York City. You have to remember these victories are within the confines of New York City. We don't know how far geographically we have seen socialists prosper in Washington, D.C., and on the West Coast and in other places, the bluest areas of the country. But there's something going on here is when a party loses as a Democrat Democrats did in 2024. They enter a period of introspection. They have a debate about where they're going. And there were some Democrats, as you know, who after losing to Trump in 2024 said, we've gone too far left. We need to moderate. Get back to the center. But there were others who said, no, no, no. We have not gone far enough to the left. And those are the ones who had the huge victory last night. Now, whether that's going to translate into national terms, we don't know. But right now, Mamdani really is the king of the socialist wing of the Democratic Party.
26: And get a little help, too, from Bernie Sanders and AOC as well. So, yeah, it depends on where you are in this country in these big democratically left-leaning cities. Yeah, they're doubling down and tripling down and going even further left. And that's certainly evident in what happened yesterday in the primaries there in New York. I don't believe this is the general tone of the rest of the United States of America. Absolutely not. And veteran Democrat strategist James Carville arguing that America is indeed ready for a female president. But ultimately, Democrats should focus on putting out the best candidate, regardless of identity.
4: This party will not and should not nominate people of non-white, females, gay people, even transgender people. We're going to do that, and we should do that. And I'm proud to be part of a political party that does do that. So I think a female could win easily. It's almost happened before. It kind of should have happened. But also, I don't think the party's going to care if we nominate a white male either. I think the lust for winning is just get somebody that can win this thing, and we'll worry about everything else after.
26: Yeah, and the odds of AOC getting there, well, more and more people keep talking about the 2028 for AOC. Can she win? What about Kamala Harris over there? Oh, yeah. I still think the Democratic Party, in the big picture, is still struggling for some identity. On the way next, update for you from our Natalie Migliori, our correspondent, been following what's happening with the World Cup. And also, meanwhile, the Department of Homeland Security is now changing their guidelines for the Iranian team's next match. The update after we check traffic and weather together here in just about 3 minutes.
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20: Temperatures rising into the mid to upper 80s today. A partly cloudy sky, but a good chance for a few scattered storms during the afternoon. Rain chance around 40%. Scattered showers and storm chances continue tonight. Lows around 70. Highs near 87 for our Thursday. A 60% chance for scattered storms. Then Friday, only a 20% chance for rain. Highs near 90. Dry for the weekend, Saturday and Sunday. Highs in the 90s. I'm WBRC First Alert Chief Meteorologist Wes Wyatt on your side.
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26: They love the atmosphere. They love the U.S. citizens, and they just can't get over how wonderful America is. Apparently, the global media paints an ugly picture of the United States in this. Has quite the different perspective from these folks.
21: That is so true. You know, a lot of people just connecting with them face to face and being able to ask them, you know, how we're perceived in other countries is just so interesting, because a lot of the time you hear them say, well, we hear a lot about your politics, your politicians, your president. And it almost makes it sound like they believe overseas that Americans are very centric and closed off to visitors. And they say that they have experienced the exact opposite. Mm-hmm. They can't believe how friendly we are, how curious we are, how I was talking to a few Scots, and when they're wearing their kilts on match day, a lot of people will chant at them, like, Scotland. And they're like, we can't believe just the welcome reception that we've gotten. So much so that one of the kids was actually planning his trip back. He was like, I can't just spend a week. I can't just spend the World Cup here. I got to come back here and I got to see more.
26: Yeah, I love it. If we just replace some of these anti-Americans that are in our Congress and, being elected to offices in New York City with these folks, this country might turn around even better. So I got to tell you, the politics thing, you're right. The screaming idiots in this country that it just hate Trump and call him a fascist and all of this Trump derangement syndrome that's been oozing from all these lefts in this country, they're grabbing the spotlight for sure in the media because, you know, it's sensationalism. It just grabs big attention. So, yeah, not surprised about the world perspective on the U.S., but also not surprised about the reality of it when they come visit. So, meanwhile, let's talk about what's happening with the Homeland Security. Apparently, they're going to be changing their guidelines for the Iranian team's next match. Been some trouble here.
21: Right. The Iranian team really said, they looked around and the Iranian Soccer Federation said, hey, we're not getting treated the same way that other teams are. They've only had one day to travel between Mexico, which is where their home base is, and any other state or any other host city. We limited them. The Department of Homeland Security limited them. Obviously, tensions are fraught overseas between the United States and Iran. And so the DHS reevaluated it and said, all right, we're going to give you 2 days to travel to a match, the next match. So now they have 2 days to get to Mexico, to get to Seattle from Mexico, where other teams don't really have those restrictions in place. And the one thing that won't change is they'll be asked, Iran will be asked to leave right after a match. So as soon as the match wraps up, they're going to have to go back to their home base in Mexico.
26: Well, we are in a war with one of the biggest terrorist countries in the, on the planet. So certainly understand.
21: Right? Like this, they were in the tournament and everything before. So, of course, security measures have to change and shift as our relationship and as this war kind of changes, right? It's all up in the air in a sense. One day there's one thing, the next day there's another narrative. So we're not really sure where the deal is at the time. So of course, DHS says it's really just about making sure things are safe and secure for everyone.
26: Yeah, absolutely. I can see it now in one of the airports, TSA agents going, oh, here comes the Iranian soccer team. Wait a minute, number 7, is he a soccer player or a terrorist? What's going on here? I mean,
21: their ranch, of course.
26: Of course. You got to have the ranch dressing. That's insane right now. All right, Natalie, good to chat with you. Have a great rest of your Wednesday, and we'll do it again tomorrow. Appreciate you. 6:18 now, Alabama's Morning News. Up next, going to be talking with Lance Thrailkill, who is an affordable housing expert now, as the Senate on Monday voted 85-5, passing this bipartisan affordable housing bill that is going to limit the number of single-family homes, you know, that are bought up by big corporations and hedge funders and big just corporate overtake. I'm so glad this passed. But now it also has gone through the House. Some good news there. So what does it mean moving forward? More on this coming up after traffic and weather together here. 3 minutes.
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0: We are the NFHS. That stands for the National Federation of State High School Associations. 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
7: 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Cristiano Ronaldo scored twice and made history along the way.
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15: 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Weather.
20: Temperatures rising into the mid to upper 80s today. A partly cloudy sky, but a good chance for a few scattered storms during the afternoon. Rain chance around 40%. Scattered showers and storm chances continue tonight. Lows around 70. Highs near 87 for our Thursday. A 60% chance for scattered storms. Then Friday, only a 20% chance for rain. Highs near 90. Dry for the weekend. Saturday and Sunday, highs in the 90s. I'm WBRC First Alert Chief Meteorologist Wes Wyatt on your side.
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26: Than the typical home in a fraction of the time. First of all, Lance, welcome and thanks for being here. Before we talk about what's going on with the votes in the Senate and the House on this, I got to ask you, how are you building homes 30% less than a typical home in a fraction of the time? What are you doing?
11: Yes, sir. We use 3D.

0: Yes, sir. So essentially we're replacing, you're right, framing, sheetrock, and then with sheetrock you got, you know, tape bedding texture, that's a whole nother crew, and masonry. And you're replacing it with essentially cementitious material, so concrete. And it comes out of a 3D printer, you know, like a desktop style 3D printer, you imagine, and it does plastic, most of those. We'll scale that up to the size of a house, and it's dispensing concrete, and that's what our 3D printing system does.
1: Wow.
0: And so essentially you're getting a better product, a house made of concrete. I call it a fortress versus a toothpick home, toothpicks being a 2x4.
2: Right. I get it. Sounds like, you know, a little bit better than, you know, the average home being able to handle storms or fires based on the materials you're using here. But is this catching on? Or, I mean, how does this relatively reduce the cost? I mean, you say you're 30% cheaper, so this material's cheaper to use?
0: Yes, and really the biggest thing is reducing your dependency on skilled labor, which is a massive issue in this country, and increasing supply. By automating construction, you're able to increase supply. And we've got about a $7 to $8 million housing shortage, affordable units, in our country, and we're only building 1.4 million homes per year. And so to tie that into this bill, the goal of this bill is to essentially increase supply, which, you know, people want to only focus on building price per square foot. The real issue is macroeconomics. It doesn't matter how cheap you can build. If you don't have supply meet demand, then, you know, you're going to have prices continue to rise.
2: Mm. Interesting. Now, you've got this bipartisan vote. Of course, everybody wants, you know, more affordable housing. But the big picture is here that they've gotten the corporate people out of the way. The hedge fund people are buying up all these massive homes and controlling the market. Was there some sort of monopoly innuendo here? And would there be price setting with these corporations that are buying versus just free market out there? I mean, and how does that automatically flip the switch of more affordable housing? I mean, doesn't the market and you know, drive the prices?
0: You made great points, and you're exactly right. This is it was the most talked about point in the bill because there's big money people involved, and those big money people are giving to their, you know, to their representatives. But it actually makes the least impact, quite frankly. You know, the percentage that private equity owns large portfolios of single family units is not large. It's significantly under 10%. But it does, once again, it's the heart behind it is to, you know, increase supply. And so if of people looking to purchase homes, so what's happening is, you know, private equity can buy up a portfolio of homes and they will rent those at a higher rate. You know, they're very profit driven private equity. Mm-hmm. They're trying to create a recurring revenue model that they can then flip the portfolio based on their, you know, recurring revenue. And so at a multiple. And so that's and the higher the revenue rate, obviously, the better their return. And so, one, it hurts rental prices. But to your point, the market really dictates the rental prices. I mean, rent is a massive problem in this country. And once again, it all goes back to supply and demand. People are forced to rent because they can't afford to buy a home. And it's a catch-22 because I call it the rent race, like a rat race. You can't get off the hamster wheel of renting because you can't save up enough money to put a down payment on a house.
2: Right. And I mean, I just don't understand how, you know, this bill will force more availability of product. It just, you know, there are only so many spots you can build homes now, right? They're still building new construction, of course. But, you know, the inventory, just because they vote this past, you know, goes through, doesn't mean a certain community all of a sudden has a 10% increase in available property to purchase.
0: You're right. And it really comes down to the municipalities. The municipalities control the ability. You're right, land does drive that. You can always go, you know, further outside of city limits. But what it's doing is, you know, it is encouraging local governments to approve more housing. And they are supporting manufacturing and modular housing. There's incentives for that. They're incentivizing, they're getting through grants and different things with the municipalities. The federal government is incentivizing them to, you know, reduce regulations and speed to market, you know,

0: every month that a house takes longer, that's adding cost to the house. They're carrying interest on that. Speed to market affects pricing. And so what they're trying to do is incentivize the local municipalities to increase supply by decreasing regulation and also incentivizing the use of modular and manufactured housing.
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1: All right, Lance Thrailkill. Interesting. Love it. Appreciate you being on with us this morning. It's 6:31 now. Alabama's Morning News, an update from Fox and Leah Brandon coming up, and a check on this Wednesday, traffic and weather together coming up in 3 minutes.
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4: And President Trump today scheduled to meet with Senate Republicans about the Save America Act. The president making his case for the bill that requires voter ID to register to vote in a federal election. I'm Leah Brandon. And this is Alabama's Morning News with JT. We lead local. And now Fox News covers the world.
5: Fox News, I'm Gianna Gelosi. A socialist sweep in yesterday's primary elections in New York City.
15: Congressman Adriano Espaillat, the chair of the Hispanic Congressional Caucus, lost his seat to Democratic Socialist Darielisa Avila Chevalier. In New York's 10th Congressional District, Mamdani-backed progressive leader Brad Lander ousted Congressman Dan Goldman, who was the lead prosecutor in Trump's first impeachment trial. And in New York's 7th Congressional District, another Democratic Socialist member, Claire Valdez, won the Democratic nomination.
5: Fox's Madeline Rivera, the head of the International Atomic Energy Agency, says their inspectors will visit Iran's nuclear sites.
16: He said the priority remains locating the highly enriched uranium that is currently buried inside of Iranian territory. While the timeline is unclear, this statement shows while Iran says one thing publicly, there are clearer agreements behind the scenes.
5: Fox's Trey Yanks, America's listening to Fox News.
1: Alabama's Morning News. I'm JT. I always love talking food. And AJ O'Leary is with us now from the Birmingham Business Journal as we have some new hot spots opening up. Why don't we start with Alabaster and then we'll get to Hoover?
17: That's right. Absolutely. Absolutely. So, yeah, do you know Shops at District 31? Have you heard of that one?
1: I've heard of it. Is this at the same exit as everything that goes on in Alabaster is going on with the big shopping center next to it? And
17: yes.
1: Okay.
17: Yes, yes.
1: So what's this new venture all about?
17: So there's this great big $242 million development, and places are finally starting to open up there. That's the Shops at District 31 part. It's all District 31, but the stuff that's open now is the Shops there.
1: Okay. So when you say, hey, I'm going shopping, do you have to say first Shops at District 31, or is you're just talking about the first Shops that are opening at District 31?
17: You know, whatever you prefer,
1: I think.
17: But
1: I'm going to First Watch. How about that?
17: Yeah, there you go. So far, First Watch is open. Great new breakfast place. Just opened up last week. Nothing Bundt Cakes also opened up. How about that?
1: Can't go wrong there.
17: Absolutely. But they have a lot more coming. Chipotle Cava, Five Guys, Tropical Smoothie Cafe, Aspen Dental after you go to all those places.
1: I was going to say, you're going to need a dentist after all this eating going on here.
17: Mm-hmm.
1: First Watch, though, I mean, they're really good. I've loved them for years. There's one in Hoover where I go to a bunch. Love it there.
17: Awesome.
1: There's one, I think, in Vestavia as well. So, yeah, good news there. So these are the stores that are slowly opening one after another here. Are they all going to be open by next week? Or
17: yeah, I think they have kind of staggered opening dates just as they're ready. But there's only going to be just more and more continuously opening there. So right. It's a big deal.
1: You can only have so many balloons in one shopping center at a time anyway.
17: Right? I mean, that's right.
1: Okay. Well, I'm looking forward to that. That's a lot of money. $242 million development opening up in Alabaster. District 31. Very good. All right. Let's swing down to Hoover here. A new butcher opening up. What's this all about?
17: Yeah. So you got Southern Steer Butcher coming to Hoover over on John Hawkins Parkway. They're a Florida chain of butcher shops, but it's a nice, like, you know, kind of fancy new butcher shop coming to Hoover.
1: They're all over the country. I've heard of them before.
17: Oh, yeah.
1: So
17: yeah, yeah.
1: Bunch of different locations. Now, is this just going to be like a Mr. P's Butcher where you can go in and, or can you buy other things? Can you eat there? Can you sit down and eat? Or is this just strictly, you know, let's line up the steaks and give me the best porterhouse you got?
17: You know, I believe they're definitely hanging their hat on the premium meats, the premium cuts.
1: Sure.
17: You know, so I think that's the main thing for them.
1: Very good. I can't wait. And no word on when that's going to be opening up either, right?
17: Not just yet, no. But
1: right
17: they
1: there.
17: Are yeah,
1: Highway,
17: coming soon.
1: Well, I'm looking forward to that. It's going to be right there, you know, where White House Furniture is on John Hawkins Parkway near the Galleria.
17: Oh, yeah.
1: So kind of near the intersection of 31 and 150. So looking forward to that. Very good.
17: Absolutely.
1: AJ O'Leary, Birmingham Business Journal. Thank you, buddy.
17: Thank you, JT.
1: All right, 6:39 now. Alabama's morning news on the way next. John Decker will join us, our White House correspondent, as the president's going to be hosting America's top military contractors. Need some more ammunition. See what's going on with this in 3 minutes after traffic and weather together. Stay with us.
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14: Temperatures rising into the mid to upper 80s today. A partly cloudy sky, but a good chance for a few scattered storms during the afternoon. Rain chance around 40%. Scattered showers and storm chances continue tonight. Lows around 70. Highs near 87 for our Thursday. A 60% chance for scattered storms. Then Friday, only a 20% chance for rain. Highs near 90. Dry for the weekend, Saturday and Sunday. Highs in the 90s. I'm WBRC First Alert Chief Meteorologist Wes Wyatt on your side.
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15: And John Decker joining us now, our White House correspondent. John, welcome in. Thanks for being here.
16: Thank you, JT. Thanks for having me on today. Always appreciate it.
15: So apparently now we're running out of ammo, and the president's going to be talking with some military contractors. We need some more munitions, apparently. So who's coming in to talk with them?
16: Well, it's some of the biggest names in the defense contracting business. I wouldn't say we're running out of ammo. That's not what Defense Secretary Pete Hegseth has said. But having said that, we have used a ton of ammunition over the course of the past few months as it relates to the military conflict with Iran. When you think about all of those missiles that have been launched against Iran, all of those missile defense systems as well, protecting U.S. interests in the region and protecting U.S. troops, The amount of munitions that we have has certainly been depleted. And so the president wanted to meet face to face with representatives from some of the largest defense contractors in the United States to get them to ramp up production. So we're not in a position where we are depleted to the point where the U.S. cannot protect our interests all around the world.
15: Yeah, I mean, we're still big and bad and everything, but you, man, the amount that we have used, you're right about that. And to put a dollar figure on it, I'm not even sure what we're talking about here. Millions, billions? I mean, what's the ticket price on this?
16: The last time that the Defense Department was asked that was at a congressional hearing. And at the time, which is about a month ago, they say that $29 billion had been spent since the beginning of the war, which began in late February.
15: $29 billion. So moving forward, is it going to be that big of an ask again? And how does that get approved? The president can meet with all these folks, but he doesn't have the checkbook, right? Congress has it.
16: Well, that's right. So that is the other part of the equation is first getting these defense contractors to contractually, not just verbally, but contractually commit to increasing production, and then getting Congress to essentially sign off on the defense budget that the president has put forward. It's the largest defense budget that has ever been submitted to the U.S. Congress.
15: Oh, just amazing. And yeah, we're not finished yet with Iran, that's for sure. Quickly, John, I wanted to get a quick recap on your visit with the president up in Pennsylvania. How'd things go?
16: Things went very well. Very quick trip, 40 minutes in the air on Air Force One. You know, on the way there, I asked the president a question regarding those nuclear weapons inspectors. And as you know, the U.S., Vice President J.D. Vance, the president has said that Iran agreed to having inspectors on the ground in Iran. Iran, its foreign ministry, says they've agreed to no such thing. And I asked the president when those inspectors would actually be on the ground in Iran. The president essentially said, in due course, he said to me, there is no rush. So that was an interesting answer coming from the president yesterday. The president very well received in the Lehigh Valley. You know that area well, JT. I mean, a standing ovation when the president was introduced. He was at a Mack truck installation assembly plant. That manufactures all the Mack trucks that you see out on the road all across the country.
15: All right, very good. John Decker at the White House this morning. Great update, buddy. Thank you so much. And don't forget, now check out John Decker on the iHeartRadio app. Just search the White House Briefing Room with John Decker and be sure to set a preset there. That's the White House Briefing Room with John Decker, updated every day on the iHeartRadio app. Up next, Alabama getting ready for a big rave alert mass notification system. What's it all about? Details after traffic and weather together in 3 minutes.
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14: Temperatures rising into the mid to upper 80s today. A partly cloudy sky, but a good chance for a few scattered storms during the afternoon. Rain chance around 40%. Scattered showers and storm chances continue tonight. Lows around 70. Highs near 87 for our Thursday. A 60% chance for scattered storms. Then Friday, only a 20% chance for rain. Highs near 90. Dry for the weekend Saturday and Sunday. Highs in the 90s. I'm WBRC First Alert Chief Meteorologist Wes Wyatt on your side.
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15: Emergencies like the tornado systems and things like this. The system's going to allow the state and also local folks to send alerts through multiple channels, including text messaging and phone calls, emails, and mobile notifications. And the officials are saying the goal now is to provide, you know, a lot faster, more targeted emergency communication during severe weather. Just like the weather guys on TV can pinpoint it right down to the barbecue shop right here across from Betty's beauty parlor is where the tornado is. It's amazing how the technology is moving forward. And this is taking it even a step further for, you know, public safety threats and natural disasters and other emergencies. Now, here's what's going to happen with residents. You're going to be able to sign up to receive these alerts specific to, you know, your location and notification preferences. So if you live in a certain neighborhood, you can put this into the system. You can tell them, you know, alert me about the next thunderstorm or next major, watches and warnings. And it's kind of set up your preferences so you're not bombarded with everything that really is not going to tear your house apart. Now, the emergency managers believe the system's going to improve public awareness and response times during these critical situations. Obviously, the sooner you know about something, the better, obviously, to be safer about it and get help if you need it. The platform is already used by numerous states and counties and schools and universities and also public safety agencies across the country. So not reinventing the wheel, but it is going to be in play here very soon. Alabama officials say the system's going to, you know, help ensure that residents get the accurate information directly from the emergency management agencies and not other sources. And no secondhand, third hand information. You know, sometimes on social media, it's like, okay, well, did you see this come through? You know, it's everybody talking about it, which is great. You're helping each other out as neighbors. But sometimes that information can be either exaggerated or incorrect. But this is going to be coming straight from the emergency management agencies themselves. It's the rollout is coming now as Alabama continues to face all these threats from severe weather that we see all the time here, tornadoes and flooding going through this right now in a lot of areas, hurricanes affecting parts of our state. And the officials are encouraging residents to enroll once the registration becomes available to ensure they receive these timely emergency notifications. No word on when this is actually going to roll out here, but this is life-saving stuff that's really good. So look for it, Rave Alert Mass Notification System, coming soon to your devices for sure. Well, interesting. Now, the ICE protesters that have been under, in a court system going through trials now, they got the maximum sentences. This is down in Fort Worth, Texas. And the federal judge there handing out the maximum to these eight people charged in connection with the July 25th demonstrations outside the ICE detention center that devolved into vandalism and shooting of a police officer. So the prosecution focused on the events that took place at ICE's Prairieland detention facility on July 4th last year. Well, demonstrators arrived dressed in black and holding this noise demonstration involving fireworks to show support for those detained there at the facility. Well, the DFW support committee expressed horror in these sentences, stating that our loved ones did nothing wrong and they're being thrown away for the rest of their lives. U.S. District Judge Mark Pittman for the Northern District of Texas presided over the case and called the events of July 4th not a protest but an assault on democracy, sending a message to anyone who shares similar ideology. You know, here's the deal. If you're going to get violent, it's not going to go well, and the courts are not putting up with it. Some ICE protesters receive decades-long prison sentences or life terms. You know, in June, these eight individuals in armed clash at this Prairieland Detention Center in Texas, some are getting long sentences, including one 100-year prison term for terrorism, riots, and attempted murder charges. So these protests that get out of control, it's not anymore just good enough to go protest and hold a sign on the sidewalk somewhere. You got to get violent, throw yourself in front of cars, smash windows. I mean, the protesting is ramped up to vandalism and violence. And violent or felony cases when it comes to this kind of thing, attacks on federal property or officers. I mean, some folks have received sentencing from anywhere from 30 months to over a century in prison. Now, for misdemeanors, lower-level infractions like, failing to disperse or disobeying law, law officers, usually receive some probation, community service, and time served rather than these maximum sentences. But you start picking up weapons and bringing harm to officers trying to do their job or smashing cars and getting violent and causing physical harm, it's not going to go well for you, as we see right here. 6:58, Alabama's morning news, traffic and weather together on the way. And an update from Fox News and Leah Brandon, too, here in 3 minutes.
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15: 7 o'clock, Alabama's morning news. I'm JT on this Wednesday, June 24th. We're so glad to have you along this morning. A Homewood man, serious trouble. Leah Brandon's got more on this in just a minute, but right now let's check traffic and weather together. Here's Phil Carter.
9: We have a crash on 20 West at exit 152. That's Cook Springs Road and Pelham Parkway at Martin Street. Road construction, right shoulder block till 4:30 today. I'm Phil Carter in the traffic center.
15: Pretty good looking day today. Partly cloudy. 86 will be the high this afternoon. Right now we've got partly cloudy. And 64, Alabama's morning news. It was a socialist sweep in New York City. Fox News in the update here in a couple of minutes. But first, we lead local. Here's Leah Brandon.
10: A Homewood business owner who pleaded guilty to 7 counts of murder for hire will undergo a court-ordered mental health assessment. Mohammed Mohammed agreed to pay an undercover FBI agent to kill his wife and all 6 of his adult children, and only wanted to withdraw that guilty plea when he found out how much time he would spend in prison. Mohammed now claims he did not intend to hire a hitman, but somehow Chief Judge Madeline Hikala ordered a mental assessment after Mohammed said he was on psychiatric medicine at the time of that plea. The judge said she'd use the results of the evaluation to determine how the case would move forward. The prosecution has strongly objected. President Trump today scheduled to meet with Senate Republicans about the Save America Act. Jim Faraday reports.
11: The president making his case for the bill requiring voter ID to register to vote in a federal election, proof of citizenship, and no mail-in ballots except in limited circumstances. But Senate Majority Leader John Thune says the Senate doesn't have the votes. Senator Tommy Tuberville tells iHeartRadio's Sean Hannity show that is now endangering other legislation.
20: We have the House that has 22 members says we're not voting for anything unless y'all pass the Save America Act. So we're looking down the barrel of a gun here.
11: Senator Tuberville says the Save America Act is necessary to correct states like California, who he says lie, cheat, and steal. I'm Jim Faraday.
10: And Birmingham police giving an update on that deadly shooting involving officers this month. Police Chief Michael Pickett releasing body cam and helicopter video showing the armed suspect getting out of the vehicle at the end of a car chase.
27: He comes out and is pointing what we believe to be a weapon at our officer. And at that time, that's when Birmingham police officers engaged the individual, striking him once.
10: 19-year-old Xavier Gray, a shooting suspect, later died at the hospital. I'm Leah Brandon, and this is Alabama's Morning News with JT. We lead local, and now Fox News covers the world.
28: America the Beautiful will never be a communist country. I'm Dave Anthony, Fox News. President Trump posted that early this morning after 3 socialists won Democratic primaries for Congress in New York City, all backed by Mayor Zoran Mamdani, who says his win last year
29: was not the end of a political movement. It was the beginning.
0: They're pushing to abolish ICE and overhaul the Democratic Party. And one of those shocking wins to some people would have been Darlisa Chevalier. She beat out a five-term Democratic incumbent, Adriano Espaillat. He was actually the first illegal migrant to be a member of Congress, later getting his green card and being able to be here in the United States.
28: Fox's Alexis McAdams. Another winner, Brad Lander, ousts another Democratic congressman, Dan Goldman. The Senate has joined the House approving a war powers resolution attempting to limit President Trump's actions in Iran. Democratic Senate Leader Chuck Schumer says,
12: "This war is disgusting, and we hate it, and it should be ended immediately."
28: But in a Truth Social post, the president called it meaningless, and four Republicans who voted for it, losers. Something he'll get a chance to talk to them about at a GOP Senate lunch today.
13: Although the White House says the war powers resolution that was approved by Congress holds no significance, it will be the first time that he faces some members of Congress after they voted to withdraw U.S. forces from the region. The president is also dismissing Iran's denial that they've agreed to nuclear inspections, saying they're wrong and they know they're wrong, and inspectors will be deployed at the appropriate time.
28: Fox's Jackie Heinrich at the White House. The head of the U.N.'s atomic watchdog said today the U.S. is right. The agreement does call for nuclear inspections, but an Iranian diplomat just responded saying that's only after a final deal is reached as nuclear talks continue. The president also just posted the Strait of Hormuz is open for oil and other shipping, Iran not charging ships. And now another potential problem. The Israeli defense minister said they won't get out of Lebanon even if the U.S. demands it. They lost another attack on Hezbollah. 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
15: It is 7:05 now in Alabama's morning news. I'm JT. And I got to tell you, the Iran situation and our NATO partners, you know, they've been there, but have they really been there? For the most part, they're on the sidelines. Some have jumped in. Some have said, I'm going to stay over here. NATO Secretary General Mark Rutte offering a candid defense of the European burden sharing on the eve of this high-frictional bilateral meeting with the president during an interview with Brett Baer. Listen.
16: Totally understand the disappointment, but when you take, for example, Italy, 500 U.S. planes took off from U.S. bases in Italy to support Epic Fury. So this is massive. When you look at the whole of Europe, again, it's between 4,000 and 5,000. A country like Romania, its capital, Bucharest, they had to cut down on commercial air flights and airplanes because they had to use the airport for the tanker facility. So all this is taking place. But what I will do tomorrow in my discussion with the president is not only discuss this, we will also zoom out from this to this bigger picture of what he is doing for NATO. When you look at the numbers of the investments NATO countries are now making in their own defense, it is staggering. I cannot give you everything tonight because I have to keep something for till tomorrow and for the media tomorrow, but it is huge, and it is much more even than I thought when I started to prepare for this trip. So his success, starting with Trump 45 and now Trump 47, making the whole of the alliance stronger, making the US safer by investing in defense here, but also making his allies in NATO to invest more in their defense. It is immense, and the jobs coming from this in our defense industries on both sides of the Atlantic, both in Europe and in the United States. When you look at those numbers, I will reveal them tomorrow, these are also massive. So there is a big defense dividend in terms of jobs and economy coming from this, all thanks to his leadership.
15: Absolutely, and this is coming from the NATO General Secretary there. And you see this time and time again from NATO partners that President Trump has improved the situation globally, has improved the alliances between NATO. And you see the same perception with what's going on with the fans that are coming in for the World Cup. Going to be talking with marketing strategist Sheila Rodenow coming up next as these fans around the world expressing amazement about what's going on here in the United States and not really what they've been hearing about from the press on a global level. Quite the opposite. Things are good here, according to them. But yes, he's socialists in New York. Oh, no, America sucks. We need to get out of here. Change everything. Our president's a fascist. Not according to the rest of the globe. 7:08 now. Alabama's morning news. We'll take a look at the perception from the FIFA fans. Up next.
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35: Temperatures rising into the mid to upper 80s today. A partly cloudy sky, but a good chance for a few scattered storms during the afternoon. Rain chance around 40%. Scattered showers and storm chances continue tonight. Lows around 70. Highs near 87 for our Thursday. A 60% chance for scattered storms. Then Friday, only a 20% chance for rain. Highs near 90. Dry for the weekend, Saturday and Sunday. Highs in the 90s. I'm WBRC First Alert Chief Meteorologist Wes Wyatt on your side.
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15: So, join us to talk about what's happening with the World Cup fans and their amazement and satisfaction and pure joy of being here in our country, enjoying everything that we offer, the United States of America. Boy, if we could just show the footage of all these people to these crazy lefty socialists in Congress that hate America, might change things a little bit. Good morning.
36: Good morning.
15: Boy, the response has been incredible here. Are you amazed at this?
36: Actually, I'm not. We always put a great face forward when people come here. When you think about when we've had the Olympics, when we've had, you know, major events and so on, we always do a great job of it. And it's what you typically see in the U.S. when you go places and do things. It's that We aren't great about our own PR.
15: You know, we really aren't. I mean, maybe the president needs to put somebody in the cabinet. It's the marketing director for the country. But, and really get the campaigns going, because I got to tell you, the response has just been amazing. And who would have thought ranch dressing would have been at the center of all of this?
36: We're standing on a stage, and we have the opportunity to show everything that is great about our country, about our economy. Ranch dressing has gotten a breath of life into the brand that they haven't seen in decades. We are showing everyone silly things from Buc-ee's to they're loving the fact that they get refills. Mm-hmm. When we have this chance, we have the opportunity to sample them, to show them things, and to host them. And in doing that, it does wonders for our economy, and it does wonders for relationships.
15: Let's talk about what this does in a bigger picture in the brand of the United States, because we've seen certainly general media globally paints the picture of the United States, having a fascist in the White House, and we hate people, so we don't want anybody coming across our border. And, you know, we would just want to beat people up in these liberal cities, and we should abolish police. And, you know, the insanity of the fire that is being created by certain groups of people around our country right now is not the way the majority of Americans feel. Does this help rebrand our country?
36: I think it does. Most people are somewhere in the middle. So we have folks on the very far right and the very far left. And most of us live somewhere in the middle. And we typically share a lot of the same values. And by listening to our media, that's not what it sounds like. But we have had a chance to show the world that we really are people of love and caring, and that our economy, one, works, our form of government works, because we actually have the ability to say the things we want to say, where in their countries, they're not able to.
15: All right, let's talk about after the games are done and then everybody goes home. You look at this country as, let's say, you've worked with Fortune 500 companies across multiple different industries. What if the president or somebody called you from his administration and said, Sheila, we'd like to talk to you about helping us brand the United States of America as if it were the biggest Fortune 500 company in the world? And how would you do that, not only for the country and the people that live here, because obviously some perceptions are different and wrong in this country about what a real, you know, the majority of Americans want, but also continue it globally and to change the way things are going? What would you do?
36: I would look at two different areas. I would look at PR, because we are a PR nightmare and have been for years. And number two, I would look at creating experiences, the U.S. dream, and doing things with inside the nation that allow us to voice those things and the pride in being here and being allowed to do the things we do and partake in a form of government and an economy that is second to none, and then go on a road show. So we go around to different countries and bring them a taste of the U.S., the very best that we have to offer, whether it is technology, it is food, it is hospitality, that great thinking that comes from entrepreneurs.
15: Mm-hmm. I think we ought to start here in the United States first, in these cities that are just on fire right now, and reestablish what patriotism is all about and where we most all agree on certain issues and accentuate the positive and downplay the negative, because the negative is certainly grabbing the spotlight and the cameras and the microphones more so than the good things. It's always been that. If it bleeds, it leads. So I think we really need to start in our own country and say, look, folks, yeah, this is going on and people disagree, but look at the bigger picture of what this country is all about and what we were founded on. I think we need this much as any other country does around the globe.
36: I agree. I also think that a lot of Americans have not had the opportunity to go overseas and really see what some of the living conditions in other areas of the world are. We are so fortunate in the U.S. that we cannot fathom the, and again, not everybody is in that situation, but yeah, we are uniquely blessed that the things we have, the opportunities we have that others don't, and to be able to see what that's like would be such an eye-opening experience, especially to our youth.
15: Well, if you can't afford the plane tickets to go abroad to see exactly what you're talking about, train ride to Dearborn, Michigan may cover it for you there. So, all right. So I appreciate your insight on this morning. Thank you so much for being with us, and some great points, Sheila Rondeau, marketing expert. Thank you.
36: Bye-bye.
15: 7:19 now, Alabama's morning news, quite the whisper. Up next, Jay Ratliff with daytradefund.com. What's Wall Street doing these days? 3 minutes away.
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35: Temperatures rising into the mid to upper 80s today. A partly cloudy sky, but a good chance for a few scattered storms during the afternoon. Rain chance around 40%. Scattered showers and storm chances continue tonight. Lows around 70. Highs near 87 for our Thursday. A 60% chance for scattered storms. Then Friday, only a 20% chance for rain. Highs near 90. Dry for the weekend. Saturday and Sunday, highs in the 90s. I'm WBRC First Alert Chief Meteorologist Wes Wyatt on your side.
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15: Wall Street, or just kind of irritate them?
1: Well, I think if we look at it, the Dow as of this morning, 52,000. The NASDAQ futures, which had a rough day yesterday, was down a bit, up this morning in pre-market. So most people on Wall Street recognize, you know, we may see an interest rate.

0: Fed chair and trying to get from Warsh what his trajectory is, what he's going to be looking at. Mm-hmm. But as we discussed, he's a lot less forthcoming than Jerome Powell as the former Fed chair. So there's going to be a lot of trying to read between the lines, try to figure out what was said, not said, to try to determine what's going to happen. And sadly, that's going to lead to a lot of surprises on Wall Street if we're not careful. And we both know Wall Street doesn't react too well to surprises.
1: Yeah. So what's the timeline on the rate hike that we know or think is coming next week?
0: No. At this point in time, nothing's being done this month. They're talking about later this year where we could see one before the end of the year. And it's possible we could see one. We might see two. What they're doing is they're looking at the inflation data coming in, the jobs data coming in, and they're looking at some other factors to try to determine where things are at and where things are headed. And obviously, with inflation, you have to stay ahead of it, because the minute you get behind it, it's impossible to catch up. And that's why I think Jerome Powell, as the former Fed chair, did a good job of staying ahead of inflation, mm-hmm. even though he was a little slow to the party. He admitted it. But at least they did a good job there, because inflation becoming hyperinflation that just takes off reminds us of a time when interest rates, you know, flew up to 19 and 20 and 21%, which, you know, for people that are waiting for the interest rates get back to 3, I think something like that would throw them into hysterics. But, you know, right now everything's headed in the right direction. We just want to continue to be the case.
1: All right, let's talk about the SpaceX. A big IPO offering came out, and is the stock still on fire, or is it fading out a bit?
0: Yeah, it's had its time. Of course, it came out at $136 a share last week, biggest IPO ever, and then it shoots up to a high of $226 a share. So, I mean, it you know, almost doubled off that price, but then the enthusiasm kind of waned a bit. Now it's not trading at 226. It's down to 156 and has been dropping back a bit. So, and typically that's what happens. There's a lot of interest and a lot of enthusiasm, a lot of fear of missing out, and people jump in it. Now, the people that got the initial IPO, and there's only a number of those that do, the good news is you got shares at $136 a share. The bad news is you can't sell those shares sometimes for 90 or 120 days.
1: Ooh.
0: So who knows what's going to happen between now and then. So, yeah, but
1: the initial offering at 136 was for a special VIP group, employees perhaps. Mm-hmm. But when it became a public opportunity, you or I to buy the share, what was the price at that point?
0: You know, it jumped up to about $140-some a share the day of, and it just went up from there. But there were people that could buy it right off the street if you wanted it the day of, and you could get it somewhat close to that initial price. Sometimes it jumps up 30, 40, 50%, just continues to go mm-hmm. from there, mm-hmm. and there was no chance at all at getting it anywhere close to where the initial people for that IPO got it. And the beauty is, if you bought it that day or the next day, you can sell it whenever you want.
1: Right.
0: When you're part of that initial IPO allotment,
1: right.
0: Yeah, they've got an expiration period. You've got to sit and wait. That's one of the things my students and I look at, are stocks that are coming off of that expiration date, giving people that had IPOs the first opportunity to sell.
1: Is this typical of most IPOs? They start there and then go up 30, 40, 50% and then start to fade away? Is it the same curve you see a lot of times with IPOs?
0: It is. And that's one of the reasons I refuse to get excited over these. The other thing is that I remember when Facebook came out, boy, they couldn't wait for that. It dropped like 20%. I mean, just down it went. And it stayed there for a bit, and then eventually came up and, of course, took off from there.
1: Mm-hmm.
0: But that was one that it caught people off guard, because they thought everybody would be going after that social media stock when it hit. But I also remember when Google came out, and it was like a rocket. It took off and didn't come. Never was close to the, I think it was $100 a share or something when it came out, and it just went nuts going up. And it continued and obviously had. In this case, still some questionable issues, and that's why some people are kind of backing off. We might see it go up, but yeah, I'm not rushing to the computer to buy shares of SpaceX right now, even though I'm a big fan of it. I certainly want them to do well.
1: Yeah, very good. Jay Ratliff, daytradefund.com. Thank you, Jay. I appreciate you, buddy. 7:30 now, Alabama's Morning News with an update from Fox News and Leah Brannon coming up. Traffic and weather together, too. 3 minutes.
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0: wax. Have you heard the news? 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
16: Significant economic growth. Governor Kay Ivey says Alabama was recognized for record-breaking investments, including Space Command headquarters and Eli Lilly Pharmaceuticals. I'm Leah Brandon.
17: And this is Alabama's Morning News with JT. We lead local. 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
18: Fox News, I'm CJ Papa. It will be a busy day for President Trump.
19: He is heading to Capitol Hill, reportedly to discuss with Republican senators the stalled SAVE Act. Bracing, they are, according to reports, for a heated discussion, potentially. While he's there, the press secretary says he's going to be signing the 21st Century Road to Housing Act, one of the most significant pieces of housing affordability legislation in American history.
18: Fox's Jackie Heinrich at the White House. The president posting this morning on Truth Social, no tolls, no insurance costs, and no other charges of any kind being sought or received by Iran on ships traveling through the Strait of Hormuz. New York Congressman Dan Goldman losing his primary to Brad Lander.
20: Solidarity is the force that we need to vanquish Trump's fascism.
18: He and two other socialist allies of Mayor Zormandani winning their races. 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
21: Yeah.
4: It is 7:35 now, Alabama's morning news. I'm JT, and a horrible situation out in California. This happened on Monday, and a couple of people were killed and a child was hurt in a shooting inside a library in Chico, California. That's the northern part. Once again, this happened Monday. Police say the suspect apparently wanted to carry out a Columbine-style massacre. Craziness. Officers responded to the Butte County Library about 5 o'clock Monday afternoon. Active shooter reports. Open 911 line. Dispatchers hear gunshots and screams inside as police moved in. Suspect ran out the back where the officers waiting outside took him into custody without incident. Two adults died. As I mentioned, a child suffered a minor injury. Police have identified the suspect as an 18-year-old named Bradley Sayre from Chico, right there in his backyard. Said he acted alone, used a single firearm, had no connection to the victims, and was booked on 2 counts of murder. Press conference yesterday, Butte County, California District Attorney.
6: The suspect was a fan and a fan for some time of social media involving Columbine type shootings, the kind of school shootings, and had unfortunately made a deep dive into that social media community.
4: Goodbye. Put him under the jail. See you later, wacko. All right. Also, look here. The Senate now has approved the Iran war's resolution already passed by the House. Doesn't necessarily mean it's going to change anything that's happening with the president's decision to continue to fight this war against Iran. They passed a war powers resolution on this, delivering a rare rebuke to the president. Senate adopted the measures yesterday, 50-48, after the House passed it earlier this month. Four Republicans, Bill Cassidy, Susan Collins, Lisa Murkowski, and Rand Paul, joined the Democrats in supporting this, while Democrat John Fetterman voted against it. Gotta love John Fetterman, don't you? Resolution directs the president to pull the U.S. forces out of hostilities with Iran, but it's symbolic and doesn't really carry any force of the law. The White House is basically dismissing this whole thing, with an official saying it has no significance. It was driven by Republican absences, adding there are no hostilities to withdraw from since a ceasefire took hold on April 7th. Still, the vote signals some growing concern in both chambers over Trump's handling of the war. He's expected to meet with the Republican senators today and give him a piece of his mind, I would imagine. On the way, 7:37 now, we'll check traffic and weather together. Coming up, Dan Snell on a number of different topics, our winsome guest in 3 minutes. Stay here.
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0: In the moment, it felt like it was going on forever. I didn't think I was going to live. 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
26: 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O'Reilly hit the bar, Kane missed the target.
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27: Temperatures rising into the mid to upper 80s today. A partly cloudy sky, but a good chance for a few scattered storms during the afternoon. Rain chance around 40%. Scattered showers and storm chances continue tonight. Lows around 70. Highs near 87 for our Thursday. A 60% chance for scattered storms. Then Friday, only a 20% chance for rain. Highs near 90. Dry for the weekend, Saturday and Sunday. Highs in the 90s. I'm WBRC First Alert Chief Meteorologist Wes Wyatt on your side.
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4: Alabama's Morning News. I'm JT, and the winsome candidate, our buddy Dan Snell, joins me now to talk about a number of things happening in our world. Dan always looking for the bright side of things and what's happening with us. Dan, welcome back in. Glad to have you with me.
28: Thank you. Thank you, JT. Great to be with you and your Alabama listeners.
4: Well, I got to tell you, I've been watching some of the FIFA games, and I'm sure you've seen all the excitement from these folks that are coming into our country to enjoy it from other countries, and the buzz that is circulating about how wonderful America is, and you being from Kansas City. I mean, Arrowhead Stadium is one of the big premier sites for the FIFA games this year. Have you experienced any of this yourself with these folks?
28: Yes, absolutely. Yeah, Kansas City is the buzz. In fact, I went, Argentina is based here. This is their home base. And they had a rally in downtown Kansas City, and I went down just to experience it. And wow, I'm going to tell you, they're embracing Kansas City. They're embracing America. And it's exciting to see, you know, my hope and prayers that everything goes good, that America, maybe the Team USA can keep going strong. And it's been a great thing for America because they see us different than what they might hear in their news sources across the world.
4: Well, they also see us different from some of these socialists in these cities and Congress members that hate America and you want to change it completely. And, you know, people saying, I'm leaving America if Trump's in the office. I mean, it's just crazy how the perception around the globe is getting that kind of feed from our general media. But yet these people come here and experience something on the complete opposite end of the spectrum. So maybe we need to capture these videos and start emailing them to the people in the country here that are screaming what a terrible country we've got here.
28: Yes, absolutely. You know, Mayor Ronald Reagan said America's a shining city on a hill, and we still are that. Are we going through growing pains? Yes, on our 250th birthday, we're going through some growing pains, but we still are the shining star in this planet, and a lot of things going on. You know, what we saw in New York City in the elections yesterday, that's just surprising that if you're in Alabama or Kansas like I am, we're going, what happened? Mm. And it's going to be an interesting year with the midterm elections.
4: I got to believe that it's just pockets. You know, you don't see this as far as a general consensus with most of America. I think we talked about this earlier. You know, the far right is about 10, 15%. far left, crazy now more than ever, is about 10 or 15%. The majority, 70% plus of Americans, want this country to be what it was founded on and continue to move in a patriotic direction and common sense policies. I mean, the madness is getting all the attention.
28: Yes, absolutely. You know, America is exactly that 70%. And in New York, you know, New York, it's kind of an anomaly. I mean, I've been to New York three times in my life, and each time it's like, wow, I wouldn't call it Disneyland, but it's like going to an amusement park, because it's very different, and they've always been different. And I'm not sure if this election yesterday that Mayor Mondavi is trying to take, you know, credit for is really going to help the Democratic Party overall, because what I think it does is it says to Republicans, hey, we need to be on guard that this type of thinking doesn't spread across America. And so I think it probably helped the Republicans in the elections that are coming up in November. You know, people, I'm old enough to remember 1975, New York City went bankrupt. I mean, it was the federal government had to help New York City survive. And I don't know currently where New York is headed, but, you know, they're focusing on things they're even calling it a Democrat Socialist Party. And, you know, the good thing is, let's look at the bright side, though. Congress this week passed the Housing Affordability Act, which, as I read that, is really going to do good things across America from the city level on up. And so if the Republican Senate and House will now focus on things like affordability for housing, mm-hmm. or the cost of living, then I think that the Republicans may have a shot at maintaining leadership. It's always normal that it switches over in the midterms, but we'll see.
4: Yeah, we'll see. Things are a bit crazy, and the Democratic Party is certainly not what it used to be. Moderates don't even exist anymore, and they're being ostracized by their own super socialist left part of the party, with Bernie Sanders leading the old guard in that direction, and AOC being the front runner with the younger people in that party, and also, you know, people in her district, you know, just all about this socialist attitude. But, you know, a little bit of a history lesson would be nice for these folks to dig into, and just where has socialism ever been successful in the globe, you know, and find out it doesn't work. Yesterday, I want to get your thoughts on what's happening with Iran and the president. He was in Pennsylvania and was talking about how Iran has agreed to these nuclear inspectors.
9: They know they're wrong. They told us inside, and we have it down 100% inspections. And if they were right, I'd cancel the meetings right now.
10: Mr. President, when will those inspectors actually be on the ground?
9: At the appropriate time. At the appropriate time. There's no rush, but they'll be on the ground at the appropriate time.
4: I believe that was our own White House correspondent, John Decker, asking when are they going to be there. So, Dan, your thoughts on where we are with this. There's a portion of the White House, maybe a little bit of a divide, not publicly yet, but I keep hearing the buzz that Hegseth and Marco Rubio not so excited about the president's philosophy, or I guess strategic plans with this negotiation going on and on and on and on. And on the other hand, you got J.D. Vance and the president going, look, if we can put enough pressure on them this way, as opposed to unleashing a massive amount of more bombs, you know, that'll be better. I don't trust the Iranian people. I don't trust the regime to allow inspectors to continue to come in there. I don't trust anything that they're going to say to accommodate the president's wishes, knowing that he's out of here in a couple of years, and they'll just buy the time, and then we'll just go back to business as usual. Your thoughts on strategy right now and where you see this going?
28: Well, I think I applaud the president and his team for getting this to where it's at now. I think it would be best to have a calm, take a breath, have calm, steady, not reactionary comments. I always smile. I subscribe to Truth Social, and the president sometimes does stir things up a little bit, but that's how he is, and I think most people recognize that. You are right that Iran historically, hey, we can't trust them. But we do have the hammer, and I think they know that. And for their economy and their people, if they really care about their people, they should try to work through this. We, especially even in America's situation, I think Americans want this to come to an end and to pay attention, especially in the next few months, to putting America first, as President Trump has always said, and focusing on the economy and things that really matter here at home. I say with a smile that President Trump today is going to give a major speech tonight at 7 o'clock on the Mall. They're going to have a rally, And I don't know if you know who Peggy Noonan is. She was Ronald Reagan's speechwriter, and she always delivered some of Reagan's most most powerful and compelling messages. I think the president would be smart to hire Peggy Noonan instead of having Stephen Miller or whoever helps him write his speeches, because he has to have a calm, steady, hey, I'm in command, and it's going to be okay type of speech. Yeah.
4: Well, he likes to stir it up. There's no doubt about that. Dan Snell, the winsome candidate. Always good to catch up with you, Dan. God bless. Thank you so much for being with me.
28: Yes, JT. You stay winsome.
4: All right, buddy. 7:50 now. Alabama's morning news. Traffic and weather together. 3 minutes away.
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27: Temperatures rising into the mid to upper 80s today. A partly cloudy sky, but a good chance for a few scattered storms during the afternoon. Rain chance around 40%. Scattered showers and storm chances continue tonight. Lows around 70. Highs near 87 for our Thursday. A 60% chance for scattered storms. Then Friday, only a 20% chance for rain. Highs near 90. Dry for the weekend Saturday and Sunday. Highs in the 90s. I'm WBRC First Alert Chief Meteorologist Wes Wyatt on your side.
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4: It's not sustainable. Who doesn't love a nice little euphoric feeling about everybody gets good health care, everybody gets affordable housing, everybody can buy groceries for a dollar? I mean, it sounds great on the surface, but it doesn't work. It never has worked anywhere around the globe ever. Socialism is a disaster. Well, the Democrats, the young ones, clearly are seeing this as hope, and they're voting for hope because big bad bear Trump is just a meanie, and to the point of where people are calling him a fascist. But you see the perception and the reality around the rest of the world that they're reaping the benefits and the rewards of the president being strong and doing what he's been doing. You look at NATO. Those allied partners are now contributing more. The economy in agreements with foreign countries has gotten better. Getting rid of the evil Islamic regime and the nuclear capabilities in Iran is something that should have happened years ago. The battle with this whole thing has been going on for close to 50 years now, and the president now deciding to do something about it. Yeah, but the lefties don't appreciate the thundering velvet hand of Donald Trump and what he's doing to better this country, not only strong and representing us and the rest of the world, but internally as well. Economically, things are underneath the surface of the Iran war and the circumstantial problems that are facing us now with inflation. The underneath strength of this economy is very solid. So when they talk about who they're going to run in 2028, they keep talking about AOC being the front runner, which is bizarro to me. And veteran Democratic strategist James Carville questions whether or not Democrats should rally behind AOC. He said the party's top priority should be finding a candidate who can win the White House, arguing electability matters more than ideology.
1: This party will not and should not nominate people, not non-white females, gay people, even transgender people. We're going to do that, and we should do that. And I'm proud to be part of a political party that does do that. So I think a female could win easily. It's almost happened before. It kind of should have happened. But also, I don't think the party is going to care if we nominate a white male either. I think the lust for winning is just get somebody that can win this thing, and we'll worry about everything else after.
4: Yeah, exactly. They need somebody that can win, and I'm not sure AOC can. But I wasn't, really on the same thought process as these voters in New York City with the primary yesterday, and three of Mondani's supported socialists came out ahead in beating the incumbent and, mid-centric, if you will, Democrat candidates that they were running against. James Carville has frequently warned that Democrats, don't be, going too far left. It's going to hurt us in the end, and comes times for the big election. Too far left is not going to sit well with the majority of Americans, including some Democrats. So it'll be interesting to see throughout the rest of the primaries leading up to the midterms how much of a fire this socialism actually is catching, or is it just pockets that will fizzle out when it comes to the massive votes come midterms. 7:58, Alabama's morning news. Traffic and weather together coming up top of the hour in 3 minutes. And also an update from Fox News and Leah Brandon, too.
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22: 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Coming up next, it's Glenn Beck on Gadsden's News, Weather, and Sports Station. 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
23: What went way up has come back down. I'm Dave Anthony, Fox News. Oil prices that spiked in the Iran conflict back to where they were before. Brent crude back under $75 a barrel. WTI almost at pre-war levels, down to 71. And early this morning, President Trump posted on Truth Social that big oil companies are not reducing gas prices fast enough and customers are being gouged. Fox Business's Taylor Riggs reports that'll take time.
24: Companies at the pump, like a Chevron at your local corner station, they're dropping prices, but they're also having to refill all of the inventories that were depleted.
23: AAA's national average for regular, still $3.92 a gallon. That's almost a dollar more than before the Iran conflict. And speaking of that, the UN's atomic watchdog says today, despite Iran's denial, the deal with the U.S. does allow for nuclear inspections.
25: I just spoke with President Trump about the situation with Iran and the ongoing negotiations. While the timeline is unclear, President Trump says there is no rush getting these inspectors into the country, but told Fox News that U.S. inspectors will join the IAEA when they ultimately go into Iran to locate this highly enriched uranium that we know is buried deep underground.
23: Fox's Trey Yingston, Tel Aviv. Israel attacked Hezbollah militants again in Lebanon, which Iran demands Israel withdraw from. But the defense minister says they will not do that, even if the U.S. demands it. We've also just learned from U.S. Central Command that the American military went on the attack a few days ago in Syria with an airstrike that killed a senior ISIS terror leader. Now to New York City.
26: Solidarity is the force that we need to vanquish Trump's fascism.
23: Brad Landers, one of three progressives who won Democratic primaries. He beat Congressman Dan Goldman. Daria Liza Avila Chevalier, who led anti-Israel protests at Columbia University, ousted Adriano Espaillat, who was chair of the Congressional Hispanic Caucus. She says they beat the odds again, just like New York City Mayor Zoran Mamdani, the socialist who backed all three winning candidates. 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
13: President Trump today scheduled to meet with Senate Republicans about the Save America Act. Jim Farrity reports.
14: The president making his case for the bill requiring voter ID to register to vote in a federal election, proof of citizenship, and no mail-in ballots except in limited circumstances. But Senate Majority Leader John Thune says the Senate doesn't have the votes. Senator Tommy Tuberville tells iHeartRadio's Sean Hannity show that is now endangering other legislation.
15: President Trump's got a problem. He says now he won't pass FISA unless it's or sign it unless the Save America Act is on there. And we have the House that has 22 members says we're not voting for anything unless y'all pass the Save America Act. So we're looking down the barrel of a gun here.
14: Senator Tuberville says the Save America Act is necessary to correct states like California, who he says lie, cheat, and steal. I'm Jim Farrity.
13: Another attraction is coming to Birmingham. The city council voted to sell land near Barber Motorsports Park for what's being described as a world-class go-kart facility. Here's City Councilman Hunter Williams.
16: A lot of racers actually start and train on go-karts before they get in a IndyCar or Formula One car. And so this is going to be a Class A world-class facility.
13: Developers are hoping to break ground next spring. And Shelby County getting its first Safe Haven baby box. Mothers unable to care for their newborns will be able to safely surrender the child at the Helena Fire Department. Juvenile Court Judge Aaron Welburn testing out the box using a doll.
17: It is probably one of the most emotional experiences I've had as a mom, as a woman, as to take the baby and place in that box and close the door and know that that door is locked and know that that baby is in a safe environment.
13: I'm Leah Brandon.
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27: Temperatures rising into the mid to upper 80s today. A partly cloudy sky, but a good chance for a few scattered storms during the afternoon. Rain chance around 40%. Scattered showers and storm chances continue tonight. Lows around 70. Highs near 87 for our Thursday. A 60% chance for scattered storms. Then Friday, only a 20% chance for rain. Highs near 90. Dry for the weekend, Saturday and Sunday. Highs in the 90s. I'm WBRC First Alert Chief Meteorologist Wes Wyatt on your side.
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20: Hello, America. It is Wednesday, isn't it? Yeah, it's Wednesday. It's Wednesday. We're halfway through. Everything is downhill from here. Got a great show for you planned, not for today, but one of these days I'll reveal that great, great show. Today we have a, we have actually a lot of stuff we have to talk about because the elections happened yesterday in New York, and guess what? The socialist won. Three of them. New York is going to hell in a handbasket. And, gee, who said that was going to happen? Who warned you Democrats? They're going to primary you. They are going to eat you in the end. Starting in 2004, when you put Michael Moore in the box, I said, you don't play footsies with socialists. You think they're your friend. You think you're using them. They're using you. And when they have enough power, they will eat you. I mean, you think Michael Moore got that big on Twinkies? No, he's been eating Democrats for quite some time. Look, here's the thing. It's happening, and we have to know how to fight it. So I'm going to tell you all the news that happened, and then I'm going to show you how to fight it this hour, and so much more on the rest of the program. And it is actually a great show. Hang on, we start in 60 seconds. First, my Patriot Supply. One of the most valuable things you can have in life is options. Your car breaks down. You have money in the bank. You have options. You lose your job. You have savings. You have options. If something unexpected happens to you and you have a plan, you have options. That's really what preparedness is. It's not about spending your days worrying about everything that could go wrong. It's about giving yourself options. Because people who have options tend to make better decisions than people who don't have options. You know, they don't have to panic. They don't have to scramble. They can, you know, they don't have to do whatever they have to do to just be able to survive. 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All right. Woo. Let me start with the news. One of the things trending today is Social Security is going broke. What? I've never heard that. It's what? Let me get my arms around that one. It's going broke. When did that happen? It's the most popular government program in America, and it's quietly going broke while everybody politely agrees not to bring it up at dinner or especially during an election, okay? Social Security. You love it. Your grandmother loves it. And the math loves no one. The Retirement Trust Fund runs dry, Social Security Administration says, in 2032. That is 6 years, six big years. And unlike global warming, this is actual math, so it will run dry in 6 years. And when it does, the checks don't stop. They just get smaller by almost 25%. Now, do you think things are going to be cheaper or more expensive by 2032? I don't know. I guess it could go either way. I mean, we did buy Social Security. Wasn't some, you know, sham. So I guess we might buy that prices will be cheaper. This is going to happen to everybody. The retiree, the widow, the disabled steel worker. No exceptions, no mercy. Now, CBS News has known this was coming. NBC News knew this was coming. I knew this was coming. You knew this was coming. The newspapers knew that every president has known this was coming for 40 years. 4-0, 40 years. We've had more warning about this than Y2K. We had more warning than this on disco, on my own hairline. And we've done the same thing for all of those things. Nothing until now. It's embarrassing, isn't it? I mean, look at it. It's really getting embarrassing. Social Security, I would say, is a Ponzi scheme, but it's not really a Ponzi scheme. I know that's a fun thing to say at parties, but a Ponzi scheme is illegal and it hides the math. So there's the difference. Social Security is perfectly legal and prints the math every single year in a report so long and so boring that Congress has successfully avoided reading it since the Carter administration. So it's not a con. It's telling you. It's right out in the open. Yep, this doesn't work. It's not a Ponzi scheme. It's a chain letter. Okay. Here's how the chain works. The money you pay in, it's not sitting in a box with your name on it. I know Al Gore said there's going to be a lockbox. There's no lockbox. The lockbox contains IOUs and a post-it note. Your taxes go straight right out the door to today's retiree. And your promise that tomorrow's worker is going to cover you. It's called pay as you go. And it works beautifully. As long as there's always more people paying in than cashing out. How's that going? Come on, America. How's that going? What's one of the problems? The other problem we don't ever want to talk about. And we're like, well, that's good because of planet Earth. Okay. The people were like, we're going planet Earth, planet Earth, planet Earth. I don't want to bring children into this world because planet Earth, planet Earth, planet Earth. We need more Social Security. Here's the problem, gang. In 1960, there were 5 workers for every retiree. Today, there are fewer than 3. By the 2070s, there will be barely 2. Now, the Bipartisan Policy Center said this, and, you know, we've built a program that assumed Americans would keep having babies like it was 1955. And then we all act shocked when nobody's having babies like it's 1955. We taxed work. We subsidized not work. And the population did exactly what populations do when you change the incentives. They don't work. They don't have babies. The system isn't failing because somebody's evil. It's failing because the arithmetic is wearing a halo. This modest, beloved, demographically doomed program is what you might call socialism light. All the unsustainability with half the calories. And here's where it would get funny if it wasn't so horrific. I mean, a banana peel is funny until it happens to you, you know? The safety net is buckling. It's over. It's over. And the loudest, fastest rising voices in American politics, what do you think they're reaching for? More socialism. Mm-hmm. They look at socialism light and say, you know what will fix this is socialism heavy. Regular, full-strength socialism. Extra shot, oat milk, no apology. Let's go for it. This week in New York, yesterday, the mayor's hand-picked slate of Democratic socialists ran the table. All three candidates that he backed won. Two sitting congressmen got bounced. They were Democrats. They were Democrats. Nah, we need a socialist. The Democratic establishment got booed off its own television. Even John Fetterman, who now wanders, you know, into his own party like he's the last guy at a Halloween party that didn't hear they changed the theme. And it's like, the dirtbag left is surging. Yeah, John, it is. And you're the only one left. When Fetterman is your moderate, the Overton Window has left the building and taken a car. The flagship socialist fix for Social Security? You're never going to guess. Guess what their plan is. How did you know this? Tax the rich. Shut up. Lift the cap. Now, here's the real point buried in here someplace. Right now, you stop paying Social Security tax at $184,500 of income. If you make more than that, you stop paying that. Okay. The nurse pays on every dollar she earns. Now, the reason why the hedge fund guy doesn't, he pays a sliver of that, $184,000, is because the idea is that's what you're going to get back someday, okay? Everybody pays the same because you're all going to get the same. But here's what happens. The rich guy pays, I mean, if they want to lift this cap, he'll pay on every dime, and then they will also say to him, and you don't get anything back. That doesn't seem fair. But okay, it feels rigged, and feels rigged is not nothing. Bernie Moreno from Ohio has teamed up with Elizabeth Warren. No. Yeah. A Republican, in air quotes, and the Democrat, in air quotes, get together. Lift it. Tax every single dollar. Soak the rich completely. And you know what that buys you? If you soak them completely, it closes half the gap. Half. That's the government's own number. That's not my number. You can confiscate everything above the cap. Take it all, and you're still standing in a hole because you cannot tax your way out of a... What are we short of? What are we short of here? I was going to tell you. Now I want you to think. What is the real shortage here? Is it money? No, the real shortage is babies. The problem was never the slices. The problem is the baby pie. Babies, they're not growing fast enough. We're not making them, okay? So more people keep showing up hungry, which brings me to the thing that nobody teaches anymore, the exact reason we might do this to ourselves. A whole generation has been raised on a fairy tale. Socialism is kindness. Capitalism is cruelty. Socialism shares. Capitalism hoards. It's a lovely story. It really is. The only minor flaw is it's backwards. Socialism is a theory about how to divide the pie. Capitalism is the thing that bakes the pie. You can argue about slicing it all night, and we should. But if you switch off the oven, the fairness committee that you've just put together, they're standing in an empty kitchen, dividing the, you know, the smell of bread that one day was here. Capitalism didn't pull a billion human beings out of extreme poverty in a single generation because bankers are saints. They did it because you, free people, trading freely under the rule of law, generate wealth no central planner has ever matched. That's not faith. That's the scoreboard. That's the game. That's it. It's all right there. Now, there is a downside of capitalism. Capitalism without, and this is where we've gone wrong, without a moral society that self-regulates, that says, I don't want to be the greediest person in the world, okay? Without the rule of law, that's just theft with better branding. That's all that is. Same thing with socialism. It's theft with branding. And that's what we have now. Capitalism has become corrupt because it has found a path to power in D.C. And D.C. encouraged it. So D.C. and capitalism have become corrupted. You have the corruption with the drug companies where they write the laws and then Congress passes them. Do you think the drug companies are going to write laws that Congress will pass that will hurt their business or keep us in check? No. And then it only gets worse when you officially merge business with government. Why? Because humans are the problem. We have a baby shortage and we have a human problem. Look at the other headline that just came out yesterday. The Justice Department has charged 455 people in $6.5 billion of healthcare fraud. Who did this? People, doctors billing Medicare for wound grafts, hospice patients they never saw, marked up 2,000%. How is this fraud happening? I'll tell you, human greed. And in most cases that we're finding now, that greed was coupled with state, local, and federal government officials who turned a blind eye. Now, why would they turn a blind eye? Because it helped them. Because they have a different kind of human greed. The greed of power. You see, none of this is going to be solved by getting rid of capitalism or adopting socialism or anything else. You have to change the person, and government can't do that. You know, this isn't capitalism. That what's happening with our healthcare system now, that's not capitalism. That's not socialism. When you're stealing from it, it's neither of those things. That's greed gaming the system, whatever the system is. Dr. Oz said the fraud like that drains $100 billion a year. To double the life of Medicare trust fund, if we just stopped it, we double the life. So no, the lesson is not capitalism good, socialism bad, the end, or the other way around. That lesson is so, I mean, it's a bumper sticker and it's stupid. Every system runs on honesty, guardrails, people willing to do the boring maintenance that none of us have wanted to do. Capitalism bakes the cake, bakes the bread. It makes the food. The rule of law makes sure nobody walks off with the oven. Socialism keeps promising you a shiny, beautiful bin. And you discover that, wait a minute, that's a trash can. Okay? We may actually go full socialist in this country. I never thought I would say that, but we may actually do it because everything I predicted in 2004 and every day almost after is all happening. And not because the arguments are good, they're not being taught. Nobody is teaching the truth. The net is fraying, period. The salesmen are charming. The textbook is quiet. And the kid who never heard the other side will always buy the only pitch in the room. So today on today's show, I want to fix that. I want to teach it to you out loud with a smile and a straight face before 2032 teaches it for us. And trust me, this professor does not grade on a curve. So we'll do that here in just a second. First, let me tell you about Relief Factor. World Cup is amazing. Seriously, watch these guys for 5 minutes. The speed, the collisions, the sudden stops and starts. The fact that everyone can run for 90 minutes and still have enough energy to, you know, to pretend that, you know, they're dying every time somebody brushes against them. It's really incredible. If you're one of those guys,

0: like a Chevron at your local corner station. They're dropping prices, but they're also having to refill all of the inventories that were depleted.
1: AAA's national average for regular is still $3.92 a gallon. That's almost a dollar more than before the Iran conflict. And speaking of that, the UN's atomic watchdog says today, despite Iran's denial, the deal with the U.S. does allow for nuclear inspections.
2: I just spoke with President Trump about the situation with Iran and the ongoing negotiations. While the timeline is unclear, President Trump says there is no rush getting these inspectors into the country, but told Fox News that U.S. inspectors will join the IAEA when they ultimately go into Iran to locate this highly enriched uranium that we know is buried deep underground.
1: Fox's Trey Yingston, Tel Aviv. Israel attacked Hezbollah militants again in Lebanon, which Iran demands Israel withdraw from. But the defense minister says they will not do that, even if the U.S. demands it. We've also just learned from U.S. Central Command that the American military went on the attack a few days ago in Syria with an airstrike that killed a senior ISIS terror leader. Now to New York City.
3: Solidarity is the force that we need to vanquish Trump's fascism.
1: Brad Lander is one of three progressives who won Democratic primaries. He beat Congressman Dan Goldman. Daria Liza Avila Chevalier, who led anti-Israel protests at Columbia University, ousted Adriano Espaillat, who was chair of the Congressional Hispanic Caucus. She says they beat the odds again, just like New York City Mayor Zohran Mamdani, the socialist who backed all three winning candidates. 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
11: Birmingham police giving an update on that deadly shooting involving officers this month. Police Chief Michael Pickett releasing body cam and helicopter video showing the armed suspect exiting the vehicle at the end of a car chase.
12: It appears that he comes out and is pointing what we believe to be a weapon at our officer. And at that time, that's when Birmingham police officers engaged the individual, striking him once.
11: 19-year-old Xavier Gray, the shooting suspect, later died at the hospital. Michael Pickett says the department has concluded the investigation and turned over its findings to the district attorney.
12: Shots were fired as soon as the officer exited the vehicle.
11: And President Trump today scheduled to meet with Senate Republicans about the Save America Act. The president making his case for the bill that requires voter ID to register to vote in a federal election. I'm Leah Brandon.
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13: Temperatures rising into the mid to upper 80s today. A partly cloudy sky, but a good chance for a few scattered storms during the afternoon. Rain chance around 40%. Scattered showers and storm chances continue tonight. Lows around 70. Highs near 87 for our Thursday. A 60% chance for scattered storms. Then Friday, only a 20% chance for rain. Highs near 90. Dry for the weekend, Saturday and Sunday. Highs in the 90s. I'm WBRC First Alert Chief Meteorologist Wes Wyatt on your side.
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16: Okay, I want to help out the homeschoolers. I want to help you out if you can't defend capitalism. You can't explain why it's better than socialism, because I'm telling you, we are going to be a socialist nation if we don't stop this soon. And that is going to require us to be stronger people, better educated people. And there was something that I read when I was a kid, and I think it was iPencil. I can't remember exactly. And so I'm going to bastardize it horribly, but I'm holding a pencil. Yellow, six sides, little pink eraser at the top. And we've used these our whole life. I mean, you don't know use them now, but we use them our whole life. Everybody had one, okay? Nobody on earth, even though you have these, nobody on earth knows how to make this thing. Not me, not even the man who runs the pencil factory. I mean, he knows what it takes, but he's not the guy doing all of it. Not the CEO, not his best engineer, not the genius three cubicles down who corrects everybody's grammar. Not that guy. It's a pencil. The cedar comes from comes off a mountain in the Pacific Northwest. It's cut by a steel saw. That steel came from iron ore in Minnesota, smelted with coal hauled by the rails by people who are long dead, okay? The graphite comes out of the ground in Sri Lanka, and it's mixed with clay from Mississippi. The little band up at the top, it used to be copper from Chile, zinc from Canada. The yellow paint, the rubber that never once met a rubber tree in its life, all of these things, thousands of people on five continents that don't speak the same language, who never met, who probably crossed the street to avoid each other, you know, if they did. All of them, somehow or another, without even knowing it, have conspired to put this perfect little writing machine in a child's hand for less than a quarter. These people couldn't agree on lunch, and they built the pencil. And here's the key. No one was in charge. There is no pencil czar. There's no department of pencils in a marble building deciding how much graphite Sri Lanka needs to mine this year. Nobody on the planet wakes up at 3 o'clock in the morning in a cold sweat thinking, dear God, does Ohio have enough erasers? Nobody does. It just happens every day. It's a miracle so ordinary we walk right past it on the way to complain about something. So here's how you explain capitalism and socialism. If no one is smart enough to plan a pencil, nobody. It doesn't take anybody. It just happens. Who exactly do we figure is smart enough to plan an entire economy? You know this person, right? You meet the man who flunked the pencil, but I think he's probably pretty good on running healthcare or energy. Or lunch for 300 million people? No, no. There's this economist named Friedrich Hayek. He spent his life on this one idea. The knowledge that it takes to run an economy doesn't live in any one place. It's scattered across millions and billions of heads. It's the welder who can feel a batch of steel running brittle. It's the grocer who notices that young families are starting to move in, and they're starting to move in and they got all these kids, so I better stock up more diapers. It's the farmer that can read the sky. None of them could write down what they know. They couldn't fill it out in a form. They'd lose the form. But they act on it every single day. And the price tag is how they talk to one another. Copper jumps. And a man in a workshop who has never spent one waking thought on the nation of Chile suddenly figures out we should use less copper. He didn't know why. I don't think he even wants to know why. I don't want to know why. But the number told him, hey, slow down on the copper. Somebody else in the world is using a lot of it and they need it worse than you do right now. So slow down. That message races around the planet at the speed of light without one human being saying, put out the warning on copper. There's no forum. There's no phone call. Nobody's scheduling a meeting about it. But then we introduce a central planner. Let's just say best heart in the world. It's Mother Teresa with a PhD and a spreadsheet and the most sincere Mother Teresa desire to help the poor. And she stands up and she says, we don't need all this messy haggling over prices. I'll decide. I'm going to set the prices. You love me. I love you. You know my heart. We'll just plan it. How hard can it be? And the second Mother Teresa does that, she turns off the lights. She blinds herself to the one thing that is telling everyone what everybody else knew. She's not stupid. She's not greedy. She's been handed the job. No human, no computer can pull off, because the information she needs doesn't exist in any form that they can hold. It's in the lives of the welders and the hands of the farmer's gut. And it dies the instant that you tell them to stop deciding for themselves and wait for the memo. Then the farmer's like, well, I got to tell you, my gut says this, but the memo says do this. And that's when the breadline happens. Breadlines are real. And it happens the same way every single time. It's honestly, it's like a band that only knows one song. That's what socialism is. Because those countries, they were not stuffed with lazy people, evil people, stupid people. The people were the same. We're the same. We're proving it right now. We took one nation and we split it down the middle with a wall. And we waited 40 years like the world's bleakest science fair. East German, West German. Same people, same Beethoven. Same grandmother's recipe, same family. Sometimes they were on different sides of the wall. One side became one of the richest places on earth, and the other side bugged its own citizens, ran out of coffee, and built a wall. Same people, what happened? And by the way, notice which direction people were climbing over that wall. In all of history, all the history of that wall, not one man ever risked the searchlights and the machine gun towers to sneak into East Germany for shopping or the good food. Pull up a satellite photo of Korea tonight. The south of Korea, South Korea, it is a blanket of light. The north is a black hole with one lonely pinprick where the dictator keeps his lamp on. Same people, same mountains. Same conditions, one border, one difference. So when somebody tells you socialism just hasn't been done right, ask them, and ask them gently, how many times do we have to see the same movie end the same way before we stop being surprised at the ending? How many times do you go to the movie and go, wait, so Jaws, the shark was going to eat the swimmers? I didn't see that one coming this time. We've seen it. It ends the same way every time. We own this story on every format. We know in the end the dog doesn't make it. So let me spend a second being the kind of man I always ask you to be and give you the strongest thing the other side says. Because I can't just hand you an easy version of the argument. I'm not informing you. I would be flattering you. And I don't want to do that. I hate when I ask a question of ChatGPT or some one of these AIs and they're like, that is a very smart question. Shut up. Just give me the facts. Okay. The socialists will look at my pencil and say, beautiful story, Glenn. That's really not. I mean, that's really Hallmark movie stuff. It's great. I'm going to cry in the end. Oh, and do you end up together? Okay. But your market made that pencil, and the market can't make a single thing that it can't slap a price tag on. It can't price clean air. It can't price a stable climate. It can't price the quiet dignity of a man who has built something with his own hands. So it just ignores them. It runs clean off the cliff with those things and calls it efficiency. Here's the thing about that argument. It's not wrong. And any honest defender of the markets has to own that. He's not wrong. And then I could go harder. The wealth doesn't stay polite. It doesn't sit in the corner, Glenn, sipping water. It buys senators. It writes the rules of the very game. It swears it's playing fair. A kid born in a dying town with a worn out school, you're going to look him in the eye and tell him, you know, his reward is tied to his effort when the race was 3/4 run before he put his shoes on? Absolutely fair. Absolutely fair. That is correct. So if you want to be honest, where do you land? Well, you don't burn down the engine that lifted more human beings out of crushing poverty than anything else in the entire history of the world. This is why I'm a conservative. You look at the whole situation, you go, what worked, what doesn't? Okay, the engine is good. The corruption is bad. Okay, that's what you have to do. When China and India finally quit trying to plan every single pencil and let the markets breathe, 1 billion people climbed up out of the kind of poverty that kills your children. 1 billion. No charity, no revolution, no 5-year plan ever came close 1,000 miles to something like that number. What it did was let ordinary people own things, trade things, keep a little of what they earned. You don't put out a house fire by knocking the house down. You build the thing the market can't. The rule of law. A real shot for that kid. A fence at the edge of the cliff. You build it around the engine, not in place of the engine. And the part that has almost nothing to do with money, when the government owns the work, the government owns the worker. You keep saying, well, the capitalist owns the worker. Well, the government will too, because it's humans that are involved. A man who can take your living can make you say almost anything. He can make you applaud until your hands bleed when all you want to do is weep. You won't weep. You'll clap because he owns you. In a free economy, if one boss fires you for what you believe, you just walk down the street to the next one, unless the government is involved. The government is supposed to be the policeman. If a powerful man hates your idea, somebody else prints it. They might even just print it just to make a buck off the controversy. That grubby, profit-hungry marketplace is the very same thing that keeps the dissident fed. The freedom of the spirit and freedom of the wallet were never two things. They were always one thing wearing two coats. So let me quickly end where I started with the pencil. The reason why this little miracle works, the reason a quarter's worth of cedar and Chilean copper assembles itself in a child's hand with nobody in charge, is that it trusts something that no planner ever can or will. It actually trusts you. It trusts the welder that they've never met, the farmer, the grocer, the grandmother. It trusts that millions of free people, each one knowing one small true thing, will between them, no more than any genius in any capital ever could. Socialism says that the people at the top are wise enough to run your life. Capitalism at its best says something much humbler and a whole lot more radical. Nobody's that wise. Not the king, not a committee, not a computer, not the man with the spreadsheet and the very sincere face, not Mother Teresa. Nobody. So we'll leave deciding the only people who actually know, which is all of us, one at a time. And I'd rather live in a country that admits nobody knows how to make this pencil Because that's the country that figured out how to make a billion of those pencils and then hand them to the poor. More in a minute. All right, let me tell you about our sponsor this half hour. It's Super Sure. I'm just waiting. Yeah, we're not going to play it. Feels like running a business has gotten a lot harder. 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
16: So Ricky has spent the last 3 minutes yelling at me. What is it you're whining about now? What is it you're angry about?
7: If I'd been able to invest all the Social Security I've been paying in since I was 16, I'd be rich by now and not have to work for you. So what is the solution? Teach me, oh wise one.
16: What was your... I missed the complaint. I'm sorry. I tune out whining.
7: I said I'd be rich by now if I didn't have to pay all my stuff into Social Security and never get it back, and I wouldn't have to work for you.
16: So, and I feel exactly the same. I feel exactly the same way. You got to get past... We all have to get past... I've been ripped off. You've been ripped off. We've all been lied to. But they've been telling us the whole time this was coming. We have to now just fix it with our kids. Your kids should be investing in the stock market. Now, you should be investing. You should be saving your money. And I know how hard that is. There were times where saving money, after they take it from me from Social Security, I have nothing left. But if we teach our kids, start young, $25 a week, a month, just make that a habit, put it away and never touch it. Compounding interest is one of the most important lessons that we can teach the youth today. Compounding interest.
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14: I'm Dave Anthony, Fox News. President Trump will hold a big rally this evening on the National Mall in Washington to kick off the Great American State Fair, but before that, he'll meet with NATO's leader discussing Iran.
17: He started the day on the phone with our colleague Trey Yingst, pushing back on Iran's denials that they're not allowing nuclear inspectors. The president told Trey that U.S. inspectors will join the IAEA, but there's no rush to get them in. He also revealed that the sanctions relief that was announced earlier this week will go toward about $500 million worth of U.S. goods for the Iranian people.
14: Fox's Jackie Heinrich at the White House, where early this morning the president posted on Truth Social, oil companies are gouging customers, not bringing gas prices down fast enough, as the price of one type of oil, Brent, is now back to the level it was before the Iran conflict. But at the pump, gas is still almost a dollar higher. Republican Congressman Dan Muser tells Fox,
18: gas stations are not stabilized yet with their pricing. They're uncertain about the future. The president's not uncertain about what tomorrow is going to bring. So he's telling them, lower it, because I assure you those $73 barrels of oils are going to stay consistent.
14: President Trump will have lunch with some Republicans on Capitol Hill the day after he called four GOP senators losers for joining Democrats approving a war powers resolution aiming to limit the president in Iran. But it's not binding, and he calls the resolution meaningless. While the military has stopped attacking Iran, U.S. Central Command reports this morning an American airstrike in Syria has killed a senior ISIS terror leader. Congress is going to get more socialists.
19: Let's hear it for a politics. For a politics that will never forget working people.
14: New York City Mayor Zoran Mamdani, after three progressives he backed, won Democratic primaries for Congress, ousting two House incumbents, Dan Goldman and Adriano Espaillat, who's the chair of the Congressional Hispanic Caucus. All three primary winners are expected to win those House seats, facing Republicans in very heavy Democratic districts. 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
0: A Homewood business owner who pleaded guilty to 7 counts of murder for hire will undergo a court-ordered mental health assessment. Mohammed Mohammed agreed to pay an undercover FBI agent to kill his wife and all 6 of his adult children, and only wanted to withdraw that guilty plea when he found out how much time he would spend in prison. Mohammed now claims he did not intend to hire a hitman, but somehow Chief Judge Madeline Hikala ordered a mental assessment after Mohammed said he was on psychiatric medicine at the time of that plea. The judge said she'd use the results of the evaluation to determine how the case would move forward. The prosecution has strongly objected. President Trump today scheduled to meet with Senate Republicans about the Save America Act. Jim Faraday reports.
1: The president making his case for the bill requiring voter ID to register to vote in a federal election, proof of citizenship, and no mail-in ballots except in limited circumstances. But Senate Majority Leader John Thune says the Senate doesn't have the votes. Senator Tommy Tuberville tells iHeartRadio's Sean Hannity show that is now endangering other legislation.
2: We have the House that has 22 members says we're not voting for anything unless y'all pass the Save America Act. So we're looking down the barrel of a gun here.
1: Senator Tuberville says the Save America Act is necessary to correct states like California, who he says lie, cheat, and steal. I'm Jim Faraday.
0: And Birmingham police giving an update on that deadly shooting involving officers this month. Police Chief Michael Pickett releasing body cam and helicopter video showing the armed suspect getting out of the vehicle at the end of a car chase.
3: He comes out and is pointing what we believe to be a weapon at our officer. And at that time, that's when Birmingham police officers engaged the individual, striking him once.
0: 19-year-old Xavier Gray, a shooting suspect, later died at the hospital. I'm Leah Brandon.
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7: Temperatures rising into the mid to upper 80s today. A partly cloudy sky, but a good chance for a few scattered storms during the afternoon. Rain chance around 40%. Scattered showers and storm chances continue tonight. Lows around 70. Highs near 87 for our Thursday. A 60% chance for scattered storms. Then Friday, only a 20% chance for rain. Highs near 90. Dry for the weekend, Saturday and Sunday. Highs in the 90s. I'm WBRC First Alert Chief Meteorologist Wes Wyatt on your side.
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0: not uncertain about what tomorrow is going to bring. So he's telling them, lower it, because I assure you, those $73 barrels of oils are going to stay consistent.
1: President Trump will have lunch with some Republicans on Capitol Hill the day after he called four GOP senators losers for joining Democrats approving a war powers resolution aiming to limit the president in Iran. But it's non-binding, and he calls the resolution meaningless. While the military has stopped attacking Iran, U.S. Central Command reports this morning an American airstrike in Syria has killed a senior ISIS terror leader. Congress is going to get more socialists.
2: Let's hear it for a politics. For a politics that will never forget working people.
1: New York City Mayor Zoran Mamdani, after three progressives he backed, won Democratic primaries for Congress, ousting two House incumbents, Dan Goldman and Adriano Espaillat, who's the chair of the Congressional Hispanic Caucus. All three primary winners are expected to win those House seats, facing Republicans in very heavy Democratic districts. 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
11: Shelby County getting its first safe haven baby box. Mothers unable to care for their newborns will be able to safely surrender the child at the Helena Fire Department. Juvenile Court Judge Aaron Wellborn testing out the box using a doll.
12: It is probably one of the most emotional experiences I've had as a mom, as a woman, as to take the baby and place in that box and close the door and know that that door is locked and know that that baby is in a safe environment.
11: And the state of Alabama has been selected as this year's winner of the Silver Shovel Award, the designation presented every year by Area Development Magazine to regions of the country experiencing significant economic growth. Governor Kay Ivey says Alabama was recognized for record-breaking investments, including Space Command headquarters and Eli Lilly Pharmaceuticals. I'm Leah Brandon.
7: And another update happens in 30 minutes on Gadsden's News, Weather and Sports Station. 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
13: Temperatures rising into the mid to upper 80s today. A partly cloudy sky, but a good chance for a few scattered storms during the afternoon. Rain chance around 40%. Scattered showers and storm chances continue tonight. Lows around 70. Highs near 87 for our Thursday. A 60% chance for scattered storms. Then Friday, only a 20% chance for rain. Highs near 90. Dry for the weekend Saturday and Sunday. Highs in the 90s. I'm WBRC First Alert Chief Meteorologist Wes Wyatt on your side.
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22: Okay. It has been it's been a pleasure in the last couple of weeks as we're building up to the 250th anniversary to be able to teach you about America and tell you some of the stories about America and show how all of our problems really can be solved if we go back and look at our history. And I'd love to hear from you, you know, if you could write us or, you know, just drop us a line somewhere or another. I'd just like to know if it's connecting with you, if you're like, been there, done that, heard that before. Because I know I find such strength in learning from history, you know. And I have been trying to teach American history over the last couple of weeks and teach you and even teach myself. But I want to talk today, just for a second, the person who is holding the phone right now looking at it and pretty sure that the future has already been canceled. This is the younger generation, and I can't imagine what it's like to grow up being you today, because nothing seems real. Nothing seems solid, you know? And the first thing you need to know, is this: your fear is not stupid. It's not. You look out and you look out to the world and you see reasons to worry everywhere. I do too. But I have a well that I can pull from. You know, you were told civilization has 20 years left. Unless we solve the crisis at the moment, and you're probably 20, okay? You see machines now that can write and paint and code and think faster than you can. And you wonder, are jobs even going to exist by the time I get there? You see prices of things completely detached from paychecks, housing detached from wages, headlines that read like countdown clocks on everything. You've done the math on your life, the life that you were promised, and the numbers don't work. And you know that. And so you feel like you've been lied to. And I'm not going to tell you to cheer up. That's a little insulting. Hey, cheer up. Hang in there, kitty. But I want to tell you something that history class never got around to teaching you, because this is where all the secrets lie. You're not the first generation to be handed the end of the world. It happens all the time. You're just the first generation that was taught that you're not going to survive it. You're not strong enough to do it. So let me introduce you to some people. There was a guy named James Monroe. He was crossing an icy river in the dark to attack the strongest army in the world. They had no chance of winning. That kid, when he was in the boat, he was 18 years old, James Monroe. There's a French aristocrat that is named Lafayette. Lafayette is here, okay? Lafayette crossed an ocean to fight for a country that wasn't even his. You know how old Lafayette was? 19. Alexander Hamilton was an immigrant orphan, barely out of his teens. Nathan Hale, they put a rope around his neck and he said, "My only regret is I only have one life to give for my country." You know how old he was? 21. Okay, these aren't old men in powdered wigs. Wigs came later, the paintings. In 1776, they were young, scared, broke, and in way over their heads. They didn't have an army. They had no meaningful navy. They had no money worth speaking of. They were rebelling against the most powerful empire on earth with odds that made any modern day strategist laugh and go, I mean, the king laughed. Yeah, go ahead, rebel all you want. If you would have told them they had no future, you wouldn't have sounded irrational. You would have sounded realistic. Most of the world would agree, but they built something anyway. And that's the part that matters. Not that they weren't afraid. They were. They acted despite what they were feeling. They acted despite what they felt the world had handed them. And if you look at this story honestly, you have to look at everything honestly, otherwise it becomes propaganda. Maybe the reason you've struggled to love this country is because you've spent your life hearing about all of its failures, Maybe you've come to assume that anyone telling the bright version of the story is hiding the receipts. I mean, just look at that. Did you know that those guys were in their teens? Did you know that? At the time of the revolution, they were in their teens. Well, then how could they be the powerful, rich, greedy, you know, capitalist that was just trying to say, they're in their teens. Put the receipts down on the table. Let's look at all of the facts. The same generation that wrote all men are created equal tolerated slavery. That's a fact. America broke its promises to native tribes. That's a fact. We interred the Japanese. That's a fact. We have fallen short of our own ideals so many times it's hard to count. Sometimes really brutally, most times shamefully. And those facts don't disappear because they're uncomfortable. But neither does something else. America is unusual because it was founded not just on blood or language or tribe or territory. It was founded on an argument. It was founded on a sentence. We hold these truths to be self-evident that all men are created equal. That is the strangest national foundation in history. Nobody had ever uttered those words before. And here's why it was really strange, because it embedded inside of that sentence a measuring stick. The measuring stick that judges everyone who touches it, including the men who wrote it. Slavery violated that principle immediately. The abolitionists didn't need to import a foreign philosophy to fight slavery. They used that line, America's own founding words, and said, that's your ruling stick. That's it. That's your measuring stick. You're failing. The suffragettes did the same thing. The civil rights movement, Martin Luther King did the same thing. Martin Luther King didn't reject the promise. He argued that America failed to keep the promise. He called it a promissory note that had come back marked insufficient funds. And he demanded, don't abandon the founding principle. He demanded we honored it. That's important. Because most young people feel their attention that they can't explain. They love justice, but they're not sure they love America. Well, what if those two things are not opposed to each other? It's the people that fail. What if the instinct that makes you angry when America falls short is itself deeply American? Think about that. When you say, this is beneath us. This is, we should do better. What standard are you judging it? Usually the ideals embedded in its founding, equality, liberty, human dignity, equal justice, equal treatment and justice under the law. You're reaching into the same well that generations before you reached into. The founders drew from that. The abolitionists drew from that. Suffragists drew from it. King drew from that well. You're drawing from that well now. Your frustration is not proof the idea failed. It's proof the idea is still alive. Now let's talk about the apocalypse that's coming. Because every generation gets an apocalypse. And they all feel permanent. They all feel unprecedented. They all feel final. Your great-grandparents got the Great Depression. They fought the Nazis. Can you imagine doing that? Banks collapsed in the Depression. Millions lost jobs. Bread lines everywhere. The land seems to fail. You know, there was dust bowls. Serious people announced that democracy was finished. But it wasn't. Then your grandparents got the Cold War. Children practiced nuclear drills because they genuinely believed the world would end in an afternoon. And it could be this afternoon. 13 days, the Cuban Missile Crisis went on. Some of the smartest people alive thought civilization might not survive the month. It did. And then there's crazy things like overpopulation. 1968, a Stanford professor named Paul Ehrlich published the population bomb. This thing is so discredited. Don't buy into the population bomb. Argument simple. Humanity is doomed. Mass starvation is inevitable. Hundreds of millions will die. Debate over. Okay. Smart people believed it. Politicians believed it. Journalists believed it. The future was settled. We're all going to die. Then came a guy named Norman Borlaug. He's a plant scientist. He's the guy who said, can we develop a high yield wheat? Because if we can do that, then we can feed the world. The catastrophe that experts considered unavoidable never arrived because somebody had another idea. One stubborn man working in fields changed the equation. That could be you. You don't know. But the pattern is worth remembering. Not the fears we fake. The fears are real. The Depression was real. The Nazis were real. The Cold War was real. Nuclear annihilation was real. The threat of famine, real. The pattern is that human beings keep solving problems after the experts declare they're unsolvable. Which brings us to the machine that you're going to have to deal with. And this is the hardest, most complex problem we've ever dealt with. Artificial intelligence. And unlike some people, I'm not going to dismiss your concerns, and I'm also not going to stand on the roof and say we're all going to die. Because, look, this is real. And it is the defining technological question of your generation. But understand what the actual question is. The question isn't whether powerful technology is powerful. Is technology powerful? Yeah, it always has been powerful. The nuclear weapon. The question always is, who governs the power? Who controls the power? Who benefits from the power? Who's protected from the power? That's not a new question. That's the oldest political question there is. The founders wrestled with it too. Not about algorithms, but about governments, empires, majorities, human nature itself. How do you prevent concentrated power from crushing individual dignity? Well, their answer wasn't perfect, but it was profound. Checks and balances, consent of the governed, limits on authority, rights that exist before the government arrives and remain after the government leaves. The technology will change over and over again. Technology changes, but the question remains. So now we're back to the well. Because eventually every discussion about the future ends there at the well. Why does a human being matter? Why do individuals matter? The founders gave the answer, and you don't have to agree with it, but it shaped everything that followed. They argued that your rights don't come from a king or parliament or a president or a majority or a corporation or a machine. They're inherent, and they belong to you because you're a human. That's what they meant by being endowed by your creator with certain inalienable rights. The source matters because anything granted by power can be revoked by power, any and everything. If the worth comes from the state can redefine it. If your worth comes from public opinion can withdraw it. If your worth comes from economic usefulness, a machine may eventually outperform you. But if human dignity exists independent of those things, then none of those things get the vote. Not the government, not the market, not the algorithm, not the crowd. None of it. That's the well. The belief that every person possesses value that cannot be measured by productivity, popularity, wealth, or utility. And wells matter because civilizations get thirsty, and we are really, really thirsty. Sooner or later, every generation reaches a point where fear runs ahead of confidence, where problems look bigger than the solution, where decline seems inevitable, where people become convinced history has finally arrived at the chapter where everything falls apart and we're all doomed. And that's where you find out whether there's any water left in that well, and there is plenty of it. Same well previous generations have had water from. Same one sustained people facing wars and depressions and revolutions and the Nazis and the crisis they were certain are going to destroy them. The future is not a weather report. It's not. It's not something that simply happens to you. It is something you help create. You weather. Every institution you inherited was once an impossible idea. Every freedom was once and still is fragile. Every improvement was once unfinished work. Somebody before you built those things while they were afraid, not after the fears disappeared, during that. And here's really the couple of keys that I haven't hit, but will in a couple of days. Because I feel this way. Nothing feels real and you feel empty, okay? Build something. Build what? It's all online. Let me leave you this. God connects you to your soul, and that's what connects you to your family and to other people. That's imperative. Have children. Be good to them. Be good to people. See people. And the second thing is build with your hands. Your body connects you to your soul, and that cannot be dissevered. We're missing those two things. Those are really important because the torch is being handed to you now. Not because previous generations finished the job. They didn't. They knew they wouldn't. Nobody ever finishes it. That's why they pass it on to you. Believe in yourself. Believe in yourself. The work is still there, and so are you, and so will you. Now go out and be the reason the apocalypse doesn't happen. More in a minute. 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
5: He's not going to do it. I'm Dave Anthony, Fox News. Instead of signing a housing affordability bill like President Trump was planning to do in an hour, he posted on Truth Social, "It's canceled until Congress passes the desperately needed Save America Act," calling it a national emergency the day after he said,
6: "Look, we have to be able to get proof of citizenship when you vote. Otherwise, we don't have elections."
5: Democrats oppose the president, and so do some in his own party. He'll try to change their minds at lunch today on Capitol Hill.
7: The president will join Senate Republicans amid his push for passage of the Save America Act, the new voter ID legislation that would also put restrictions on transgender athletes in female sports and transgender surgeries for minors. But previous efforts to approve the measure have fallen far short in the Senate.
5: That's Fox's Jared Halpern. A terror leader's been taken out. U.S. Central Command says an American airstrike in Syria killed a senior ISIS leader. In Lebanon, Israel attacked Hezbollah militants and says we're threatening their soldiers. Iran demands Israel withdraw from that country as part of the deal with the U.S. Israel's defense minister said again today they won't. As the U.N.'s atomic watchdog says, despite Iran's denial, they did agree to allow inspections. And Fox's Trey Yingst reports from Tel Aviv.
8: President Trump told Fox News that U.S. inspectors will join the IAEA in inspecting Iranian nuclear facilities, but he says there is no rush because the material is buried deep under ground in the aftermath of Operation Midnight Hammer. The president said they'll make a deal, put it in writing, and then they'll go out and say it's not true. He went on to say They've agreed to it. They've agreed to the inspectors.
5: As oil prices keep falling, with Brent now at black below pre-Iran conflict levels, the president posted on Truth Social, oil companies should bring prices down faster. And that means, he says, that what prices need to do is come down as much as those oil prices have. He says that those oil companies are gouging customers. 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
22: President Trump today scheduled to meet with Senate Republicans about the Save America Act. Jim Farrity reports.
23: The president making his case for the bill requiring voter ID to register to vote in a federal election, proof of citizenship, and no mail-in ballots except in limited circumstances. But Senate Majority Leader John Thune says the Senate doesn't have the votes. Senator Tommy Tuberville tells iHeartRadio's Sean Hannity show that is now endangering other legislation.
24: President Trump's got a problem. He says now he won't pass FISA unless it's or sign it unless the Save America Act is on there. And we have the House that has 22 members says we're not voting for anything unless y'all pass the Save America Act. So we're looking down the barrel of a gun here.
23: Senator Tuberville says the Save America Act is necessary to correct states like California, who he says lie, cheat, and steal. I'm Jim Farrity.
22: Another attraction is coming to Birmingham. The city council voted to sell land near Barber Motorsports Park for what's being described as a world-class go-kart facility. Here's City Councilman Hunter Williams.
25: A lot of racers actually start and train on go-karts before they get in a IndyCar or a Formula One car. And so this is going to be a Class A, world-class facility.
22: Developers are hoping to break ground next spring. And Shelby County getting its first Safe Haven baby box. Mothers unable to care for their newborns will be able to safely surrender the child at the Helena Fire Department. Juvenile Court Judge Aaron Welburn testing out the box using a doll.
26: It is probably one of the most emotional experiences I've had as a mom, as a woman, as to take the baby and place in that box and close the door and know that that door is locked and know that that baby is in a safe environment.
22: I'm Leah Brandon.
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7: Partly to mostly cloudy for this afternoon. Highs near 86 degrees. A few scattered showers and storms possible, mainly over west to Alabama. Could see a few isolated showers overnight. Lows in the 60s. Highs near 89 tomorrow. A hotter day. A 30% chance for scattered showers and storms. Just a 20% chance for rain on Friday. Highs near 91. I'm WBRC First Alert Chief Meteorologist Wes Wyatt on your side.
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0: Secret Service would not have allowed him to do that, and it's not the president's prerogative in those situations to override the Secret Service. They protect the Constitution, and the president is part of that line. But is there any doubt in your mind he would have gotten back up and finished that speech?
1: Oh, no. You saw the look on his face. He was pissed. He was absolutely pissed. He was holding the Secret Service back with his fist clenched in the air. 100% he wanted to stay out there, but yeah.
0: Can you imagine what he would have said in that speech? That speech would have been remarkable. Could have been really, really bad, but it could have been really good. It would have been remarkable to hear him say, in the moment after being shot, to stand back up and just speak. I mean,
2: yeah.
0: I wish we could go back in time and just watch an alternate universe version of that to see what he would have said. You know what? Next time I interview him, I'm going to ask him, what do you think you would have said? I'll bring him the speech with Theodore Roosevelt with a bullet hole through it and have him see that and then ask him. He went on to speak. I know Secret Service wouldn't let you. What would you have said? Be fascinating. Fascinating. I don't know. Do you know anybody like that, Jason? I mean, you were in the service. You were in the Marines, so you guys are all tough guys. Do you know anybody like that?
1: In a public official? Like a politician?
0: Yeah.
1: No, actually not. Because I've been involved with protecting a few of them, and I can't... Most of them, I think, would have been running for the hills. 100%.
0: You've protected me in scary situations. I think I would have run for the hills. Do you think I would have run for the hills?
1: You would have looked to something to crawl under. 100%.
0: Thank you for that. I feel so much more manly now. Thank you for the confirmation. All right, back in a minute.
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5: Going to do it. I'm Dave Anthony, Fox News. Instead of signing a housing affordability bill like President Trump was planning to do in an hour, he posted on Truth Social it's canceled until Congress passes the desperately needed Save America Act, calling it a national emergency the day after he said,
6: look, we have to be able to get proof of citizenship when you vote. Otherwise, we don't have elections.
5: Democrats oppose the president, and so do some in his own party. He'll try to change their minds at lunch today on Capitol Hill.
7: The president will join Senate Republicans amid his push for passage of the Save America Act, the new voter ID legislation that would also put restrictions on transgender athletes in female sports and transgender surgeries for minors. But previous efforts to approve the measure have fallen far short in the Senate.
5: That's Fox's Jared Halpern. A terror leader's been taken out. U.S. Central Command says an American airstrike in Syria killed a senior ISIS leader. In Lebanon, Israel attacked Hezbollah militants and says we're threatening their soldiers. Iran demands Israel withdraw from that country as part of the deal with the U.S. Israel's defense minister said again today they won't. As the U.N.'s atomic watchdog says, despite Iran's denial, they did agree to allow inspections. And Fox's Trey Yingst reports from Tel Aviv.
8: President Trump told Fox News that U.S. inspectors will join the IAEA in inspecting Iranian nuclear facilities. But he says there is no rush because the material is buried deep under ground in the aftermath of Operation Midnight Hammer. The president said they'll make a deal, put it in writing, and then they'll go out and say it's not true. He went on to say they've agreed to it. They've agreed to the inspectors.
5: As oil prices keep falling, with Brent now at black below pre-Iran conflict levels, the president posted on Truth Social, oil

0: Companies should bring prices down faster. And that means, he says, that what prices need to do is come down as much as those oil prices have. He says that those oil companies are gouging customers. 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
11: Birmingham police giving an update on that deadly shooting involving officers this month. Police Chief Michael Pickett releasing body cam and helicopter video showing the armed suspect exiting the vehicle at the end of a car chase.
12: It appears that he comes out and is pointing what we believe to be a weapon at our officer. And at that time, that's when Birmingham police officers engaged the individual, striking him once.
11: 19-year-old Xavier Gray, the shooting suspect, later died at the hospital. Michael Pickett says the department has concluded the investigation and turned over its findings to the district attorney.
12: Shots were fired as soon as the officer exited the vehicle.
11: And President Trump today scheduled to meet with Senate Republicans about the Save America Act. The president making his case for the bill that requires voter ID to register to vote in a federal election. I'm Leah Brandon.
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13: Partly to mostly cloudy for this afternoon. Highs near 86 degrees. A few scattered showers and storms possible, mainly over west to Alabama. Could see a few isolated showers overnight. Lows in the 60s. Highs near 89 tomorrow. A hotter day. A 30% chance for scattered showers and storms. Just a 20% chance for rain on Friday. Highs near 91. I'm WBRC First Alert Chief Meteorologist Wes Wyatt on your side.
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17: Unbelievable. I've got a lot of things to do. 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
14: about our conversation between Theodore Roosevelt and Donald Trump. If Donald Trump would have finished the speech, I don't know. Did you see the thing? 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You know, is anybody worried? I'm a little worried about being killed. Donald Trump, without blinking, listen to this. Cut 10.
17: I was honestly really nervous, Joe. I was like, dude, there's like, just again, being around everybody and something could happen. The drones they stopped. Like, again, I wasn't knowing what to expect. And then until after the fight, because again, we couldn't take it in. It was a beautiful thing. And Justin,
18: I was like, if I get taken out in the middle of the cage, how legendary would that be?
19: I said, Trump, I go, dude, I hope we don't die in a terrorist attack. Dude. I said to Trump, I hope we don't die in a terrorist attack. He goes, we got to go somehow.
18: I go, what the everyone will remember it for the rest of eternity.
17: I'll pass.
18: Sign me up, bud.
17: I'll pass.
14: That is the way he is, though. Gotta go somewhere. Look, gotta go. Today might be the day. He is just a different dude. And I love that about him.
20: I do, too. And what's crazy about this situation that they're in, that he has just gotten accustomed to. Did you see the Melania documentary? I think it's on Prime or whatever.
14: Yes, I did.
20: That?
14: I could tell
20: there were multiple different occasions where Melania sat in right before the inauguration with her husband. And you could tell she was terrified. Like, they're like, oh, we can go here. You can get outside. And she's like, oh, my gosh. Even places that, like, seemed like they might be secure, she wasn't completely sold.
14: I didn't get the feeling that she was terrified. I got the feeling she was terrified for him. It wasn't about her. She was like, are you going to keep him safe? That's the way I remember it. I don't know if that's what she said, but you're going to keep him safe? Is that safe to do? I got that impression.
20: I feel like I feel like at one point Barron was going to be at one of these locations, and it seemed like she mentioned something like that about just being nervous for him.
14: Yes.
20: But I mean, the fact that we have gotten into that point. Oh, yeah.
14: Do you remember when, you weren't with me in Israel.
20: No.
14: Israel became an actual military operation when I did that show there. And everybody tried to get me not to do it. And I'm like, I'm doing it. And I was called in the prime minister's office that morning. And he said, this is no longer your event. This is an Israeli military operation. There are two suicide vests out that are targeting your event. We will have security all over that place beyond your security. And we got there. And I mean, they had, you know, little red dots, you know, you would see them on the back wall of the Temple Mount. Once in a while, you could see the snipers were everywhere, and it was a military event. And you know, Tanya was there with me, but she would not let the kids come, and I didn't want the kids there anyway because they were too young. But she was like, you know, that, I mean, that's a mom. No, but she was there, not the kids.
20: Yeah,
14: kids.
20: It was a military operation to protect you over there because of like military people, like terrorists that use military tactics. It's crazy that is how it has devolved here in the United States as well. I mean, we just had the first federal anti-terrorism prosecution, and they're using military style tactics. Yeah,
14: good. So I want to talk about this because this is the way everybody is reporting this. Update: eight Texas protesters were sentenced today following a July 4th. Noise demo outside of an ICE detention center. The federal government rounded up 18 activists tied to an anti-ICE protest in Texas, claiming they were part of an Antifa cell. That is the first big test of Trump's crackdown on free speech. Okay, they say they were just protesters. Protesters don't come and shoot a cop or an ICE agent in the neck. Okay, you don't come with a military plan to a protest. You are a terrorist. You don't do that. What is this? What is the noise demo thing? What are they claiming that this was a noise disturbance? Do you know, Ricky?
21: Jason, you know, was pretty close to some of the people in the ring. I'm kidding, Jason. And he has a lot of details about actually how much plotting went into this. So it wasn't just an organic grassroots protest. This was a real terrorist plot, Jason.
20: So the noise demo thing was, I think, was just the fireworks display that they did to... That was not a noise demo in protest. That was the way that they got them over to the kill zone.
14: The only noise that should be concerned about was the... as the guy is bleeding out from his neck after you shot him. That's the noise that people would should be concerned about. So tell me about the planning of this thing, because people are upset now. They got 100 years. And I'm telling you, if this, if liberal judges get a hold of this and they reduce this sentence and make this sentence go away, Texas is doomed. This sends a message to Antifa and everybody else. You can protest all you want. You bring a gun and you bring violence into it. That's not a protest. That's terror. And you're going away in Texas for the rest of your life. That's the only thing that will send a message to these people. And that's the message they need to hear. So what planning went on?
20: Yeah, just wild. I mean, we talked about just, you know, the plan in general that looked like a military style attack, you know, a distraction, get them into a kill zone. Then you read about what investigators recovered afterwards. And I'm reading this from Andy Ngo, who's been following this really closely. He said investigators recovered a cache of weapons, ammunition and electronic devices stored in Faraday bags. Authorities also later recovered anti-anarchist propaganda. Testimony established that members of the group had trained together and collectively acquired more than 50 firearms before the attack. And this is not to mention how they were, you know, using, you know, signal groups to coordinate movements, even escape afterwards. I mean, there were no witnesses to this that would that would testify in their behalf. The only witnesses that actually testified on this were members of their own group that turned state evidence and worked with the prosecution against their comrades, I guess they would call them. Just wild.
14: So two of them were sentenced to 70 and another one to 100 years. The one who wasn't even at the protest was sentenced to 30 years. You don't get that kind of sentence, you know, for a protest. You don't. What kind of deal do you think the people that testified turned against them? What kind of deal did they get?
20: That's a good question. So there's eight of them, of the co-defendants, and their sentencing is scheduled for July 4th. So we'll find out very soon.
14: Yeah. What an amazing day to lose your freedom. Wow. Do judges even work on July 4th? That's an interesting day.
20: July 1st.
14: July 1st. Oh, I thought you said July 4th. Okay. That's fascinating. Fascinating. Well, I mean, I have absolutely no sympathy. When I heard it, I don't usually cheer at verdicts or anything else. I, you know, justice is justice. But I heard this one, and when it first happened, I said, good, which is the closest I get to cheering for a verdict. That is absolutely the right verdict. That is absolutely the right sentence, I should say. If you know, these guys went in with guns, military operation, they absolutely, it's like the other people. What did the other guy get in Dallas? Do you know? Has he been tried or sentenced yet? The guy in Dallas?
21: He committed suicide. So he got eternity in hell.
14: Okay. The only thing that will stop these people, because they all think that, I mean, some of them are not going to stop. Some of them are so committed, they will kill and be killed. And, you know, you're not going to stop those people with deterrence. But there's a lot of people that are, you know, 18 years old or 25 years old, and they're like, we're just protesting. No, there is a big line between protesting that is protected by the Constitution. If you're protesting and you're not bringing violence into the situation, and you're saying stuff that I absolutely despise, I'll testify on your behalf. But you're bringing violence into it? Nope. You shoot somebody? No. I'm glad you get 100 years, because that message, you know, there's a reason why we used to have automatic death penalty for cops. You shoot a cop, it is automatic death penalty. And in the old days, it used to happen quickly. Oh, you got the sentence, it's death penalty, take him outside, shoot him. I mean, it was fast. You'd be hung in a week. And they did that because too many cops were getting killed. And as soon as that happened, you saw all the organized crime and everything else. They stopped killing cops immediately. People generally get the message. I get caught, I die. In this country, the problem is, especially like a place like California, I get caught, I'm gonna be in prison for a few years. I'll probably be let out on parole. And I'm not going to die, even if they give me the death penalty. I'm going to live my life out. Nope. If you're going to have the death penalty, carry it out. Carry it out. And carry it out quickly. Send the message. All right. Back in just a minute. Let me tell you about Super Sure. One of the strangest things about running a business is that success sometimes creates problems. 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
14: Elizabeth just wrote in. She said, Glenn, Chasing Embers audio, the first two chapters is so well done. Looking forward to read the next book in the series. The entire audiobook comes out. People have been asking me about a follow-up of this book forever. I think I released it 2 years ago. It was a New York Times bestseller, much to their chagrin. It's a great book, and it's a story that I wrote in my head years ago while reading Karl Marx. And I'm reading Karl Marx, and I'm like, none of this makes sense. How does anyone buy into any of this crap? Why is anyone reading this? My theory is they're reading it because it's taboo. You know, you're not supposed to read that. You're supposed to be for capitalism. You're supposed to like the founders. So I'm going to go the other way. I like Karl Marx. And I thought, you know what? When they make Thomas Jefferson and our founding documents taboo, that's when youth will start to go, I want to learn about that. What was that? What did they say? Is this the way humans are? So I told Michaela, one of our great producers, if she would write this up, and told her the story. And then she took it to places that I only imagined. I mean, it was really great. And I think there's 6 books in the series. We released it, New York Times bestseller. I didn't have time to do the audiobook. We have the audiobook now. It's out this summer. And it's a great way to learn history. It's a dystopian fiction for teens and young adults. We bury history stuff in there because I have always, when I read books, I usually read them with a pen or a highlighter or something if I'm reading nonfiction, and it'll say something in there and it'll be like, and so-and-so said, and if it's a good point, I'll highlight it and go, I want to read what he was all about. Who is this guy? What did he believe? And so it becomes this wormhole where it's how I self-taught myself. This book is full of wormholes. It will have all kinds of little details here and there about history, American history, as they're trying to piece it together. They don't know what they're going to find yet. And they're piecing these things together. And hopefully it'll be a jumping off point for your kids. And they'll go, I don't know that story. What was that story? And then you can find that story with them and help them self-educate themselves on history. Chasing Embers, the first 2 chapters are out now. I think the next 2 chapters come out in a couple of weeks. All of the chapters will be available wherever you get your audiobooks. It's Chasing Embers. 250 LFG says, serious question. I have a trip planned to D.C. for the 4th of July with my kids. Am I nuts? This show is making me nervous. This show? Today's show? I mean, I wasn't even trying to make you nervous. I can make you nervous. Really? You're nervous about going to Washington, D.C.? Look, you should be nervous about going anywhere, okay? And then blow it off, because wherever you are is wherever, you know there's, what's going to happen is going to happen. And, you know, I don't want to be the Department of Homeland Security. I think they deserve a mighty round of applause by the end of this summer. And by the end of the year. Protecting America's 250, protecting our cities, our airports, and everything else, with everything that they've gone through and everything that everybody is coming after us with, it's remarkable what they have thwarted. Don't worry about, I mean, otherwise you're not going to do anything in your life. Don't worry about it. I'm going. I'm going to be there. I'm going to be on the mall with my family on 4th of July and everything else. I'm not getting any special treatment, and we're going because it's America's 250th. You will never see these things ever again in your lifetime. Bring your kids. Join in it. It's going to be really remarkable. I'm speaking like at least twice a day for the whole week of 4th of July. When I can tell you where I'm speaking, I'll let you know. But I know I'm speaking at the fair thing with Mercury One and the American Journey Experience. But we'll give you all the details coming up.
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4: Surprise in Washington. I'm Lisa Brady, Fox News. The president scrapping today's planned signing ceremony for a bipartisan housing bill because of his push for tougher voter ID laws.
9: President Trump was set to sign the 21st Century Road to Housing Act this afternoon, but now says he is canceling the event until the Save America Act is passed. The housing legislation won broad bipartisan approval, with provisions capping corporate ownership of single-family homes and updating zoning guidelines, all in an effort to boost housing stock and lower prices. But in a social media post, the president says the signing is canceled until such time as we pass the Save America Act legislation, adding voter ID and proof of citizenship requirements.
0: Fox's Jared Halpern at the White House. The Senate Majority Leader has said Republicans don't have the votes to clear a procedural hurdle for that bill, or at this point, to scrap the filibuster rule and eliminate that hurdle. The president's post came just a few hours before a lunch meeting with Senate Republicans. Many other topics could come up at that meeting, including the president's Iran strategy as talks with Iran continue. House Speaker Mike Johnson sounding the alarm over socialist victories in New York primaries last night.
2: These are the times that Reagan was warning about. He was warning about communism overseas. Now it is on our own shores. And it is a very serious time, and every American needs to wake up and understand the threat.
0: Three winners were backed by New York City Mayor Zoran Mamdani.
11: What I see these results as a reflection of are the fact that New Yorkers are hungry for a new kind of politics.
0: Two of his candidates ousting Democratic congressmen. Just getting word of a moderate earthquake in Northern California, shaking a remote area centered about 140 miles northeast of San Francisco. Preliminary magnitude 5.6. No immediate reports of any damage or injuries. 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
19: A Homewood business owner who pleaded guilty to 7 counts of murder for hire will undergo a court-ordered mental health assessment. Mohammed Mohammed agreed to pay an undercover FBI agent to kill his wife and all 6 of his adult children, and only wanted to withdraw that guilty plea when he found out how much time he would spend in prison. Mohammed now claims he did not intend to hire a hitman, but somehow Chief Judge Madeline Haikala ordered a mental assessment after Mohammed said he was on psychiatric medicine at the time of that plea. The judge said she'd use the results of the evaluation to determine how the case would move forward. The prosecution has strongly objected. President Trump today scheduled to meet with Senate Republicans about the Save America Act. Jim Faraday reports.
20: The president making his case for the bill requiring voter ID to register to vote in a federal election, proof of citizenship, and no mail-in ballots except in limited circumstances. But Senate Majority Leader John Thune says the Senate doesn't have the votes. Senator Tommy Tuberville tells iHeartRadio's Sean Hannity show that is now endangering other legislation.
21: We have the House that has 22 members says we're not voting for anything unless y'all pass the Save America Act. So we're looking down the barrel of a gun here.
20: Senator Tuberville says the Save America Act is necessary to correct states like California, who he says lie, cheat, and steal. I'm Jim Faraday.
19: And Birmingham police giving an update on that deadly shooting involving officers this month. Police Chief Michael Pickett releasing body cam and helicopter video showing the armed suspect getting out of the vehicle at the end of a car chase.
22: He comes out and is pointing what we believe to be a weapon at our officer. And at that time, that's when Birmingham police officers engaged the individual, striking him once.
19: 19-year-old Xavier Gray, a shooting suspect, later died at the hospital. I'm Leah Brandon.
18: And
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3: Partly to mostly cloudy for this afternoon. Highs near 86 degrees. A few scattered showers and storms possible, mainly over west to Alabama. Could see a few isolated showers overnight. Lows in the 60s. Highs near 89 tomorrow. A hotter day. A 30% chance for scattered showers and storms. Just a 20% chance for rain on Friday. Highs near 91. I'm WBRC First Alert Chief Meteorologist Wes Wyatt on your side.
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0: Coming up in just a few minutes here, Uncle Bill stopping by to tell us it's all going to be okay. Or maybe not. Maybe he's going to be like, smoke him if you got him, head for the lifeboats. I don't know. He's not going to. He's seen a lot. But he'll be with us. Want to hear his take on all this stuff. Also, the Trump situation. Let's not forget, we got the Iran deal still underway. We got Trump talking about gas prices on Truth Social. I will get to all of that with you coming up here momentarily. Let us take Kevin from New York City, WOR listener. Let's hear what he has to say on the talk back.
1: I just wanted to say, if people like this Daria Lisa lady who hates our country keep winning elections, we're not going to have a country much longer. I mean, if it's a problem for our largest city, it will become a problem for the rest of our country. And that terrifies me, because like you, I am a new father to a little girl, and it keeps me up at night thinking she may have to grow up in a country that's being taken from her, and a country she won't recognize when she gets older.
0: Kevin, we stay in the fight no matter what, my friend. We fight for this country, and we fight for its values, come what may. Never forget that. Podcast listener Devin, Fort Wayne, Indiana, play B.
2: What happened in New York is the very first example of the Red-Green Alliance. Until they get power, they throw the Democrats to the side. Just like everybody's always been saying, but right there is the very first clue, the key, and the Democrats need to do some revamping and kick them to the side. I don't know why they ever got tied up with them in the beginning, but, you know.
0: My friend and mentor, Glenn Beck, has been talking about the Red-Green Alliance of the communists and the Islamists for, I don't know, 20 years now. So, yeah, it's a problem. People working together to collapse our Western civilization, but we stay in the fight.
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10: On Capitol Hill, Lisa Brady, Fox News. After President Trump canceled a signing ceremony for a bipartisan housing bill, posting that a voter ID bill must be passed first, House Speaker Mike Johnson says there's support for the president's priorities.
11: House Republicans will put together a reconciliation bill, Reconciliation 3.0, that will have that. I talked the president through that in detail this morning, as I have in the past, and he said, can we do it? I said, we can. If the Republicans will stand together.
10: Versions of the Save America Act have failed to advance in the Senate. At this hour, the president is scheduled to have a lunch meeting with Senate Republicans. Meantime, a federal judge has just blocked an executive order on elections, which included requiring proof of citizenship to register to vote. The ruling just in from a federal judge in Boston effectively turns a preliminary injunction she issued a year ago into a permanent ban, ruling that the Constitution gives states and Congress the authority to regulate elections, that the president's requirements would violate the separation of powers. In addition to his Capitol Hill meeting, President Trump also meets today with the NATO Secretary General, while Secretary of State Marco Rubio is in the Middle East, hearing what allies think about a deal with Iran.
12: Some of America's Gulf allies reportedly think the deal on the table is too soft on Iran, a $300 billion fund to rebuild the country and the easing of some international sanctions. Iran fired hundreds of missiles and drones at its neighbors as Operation Epic Fury unfolded. The memorandum of understanding last week doesn't mention Iran's conventional military arsenal.
10: Fox's Jonathan Savage. U.S. Energy Secretary Chris Wright says going forward, Iran will not have the ability to block the Strait of Hormuz. But he also tells Reuters a return to normal oil flows is delayed because of Iran's mines in the strait. So far, no damage or injuries reported after an earthquake in Northern California, centered in a remote area northeast of San Francisco, preliminary magnitude 5.6. 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
17: Good afternoon, good people. If you are able to work it into your plans, we believe that you and your family will be richly blessed if you will accept this invitation. In fact, we will do our best to be sure that that is the case. Tonight through Friday night this week, the Glencoe Church of Christ is having Vacation Bible School for children and adults. There will be interesting and informative Bible classes for the kids, including crafts and snacks. So come and bring the kids and then stay with us, because there will also be helpful and challenging in-depth Bible lessons for the adults with Greg Dishmuke of Conyers, Georgia. We may even have snacks for the adults. The theme this year is what we can learn about and from Moses in Egypt. You may know that Moses was one of two Old Testament characters to carry on a conversation with Jesus in the New Testament. This is Brooks Boyd with the Glencoe Church of Christ, inviting you to come and learn more at our VBS tonight through Friday night at 7 o'clock at 1318 Taylor Road in Glencoe. And now, you have a better day.
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10: President Trump today scheduled to meet with Senate Republicans about the Save America Act. Jim Farrity reports.
22: The president making his case for the bill requiring voter ID to register to vote in a federal election, proof of citizenship, and no mail-in ballots except in limited circumstances. But Senate Majority Leader John Thune says the Senate doesn't have the votes. Senator Tommy Tuberville tells iHeartRadio's Sean Hannity show that is now endangering other legislation.
23: President Trump's got a problem. He says now he won't pass FISA unless it's, or sign it unless the Save America Act is on there. And we have the House that has 22 members says, we're not voting for anything unless y'all pass the Save America Act. So we're looking down the barrel of a gun here.
22: Senator Tuberville says the Save America Act is necessary to correct states like California, who he says lie, cheat, and steal.
1: I'm Jim Faraday.
14: Another attraction is coming to Birmingham. The city council voted to sell land near Barber Motorsports Park for what's being described as a world-class go-kart facility. Here's city councilman Hunter Williams.
15: A lot of racers actually start and train on go-karts before they get in a IndyCar or Formula One car. And so this is going to be a Class A world-class facility.
14: Developers are hoping to break ground next spring. And Shelby County getting its first Safe Haven baby box. Mothers unable to care for their newborns will be able to safely surrender the child at the Helena Fire Department. Juvenile Court Judge Aaron Welburn testing out the box using a doll.
20: It is probably one of the most emotional experiences I've had as a mom, as a woman, as to take the baby and place in that box and close the door and know that that door is locked and know that that baby is in a safe environment.
14: I'm Leah Brandon.
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24: Partly to mostly cloudy for this afternoon. Highs near 86 degrees. A few scattered showers and storms possible, mainly over west to Alabama. Could see a few isolated showers overnight. Lows in the 60s. Highs near 89 tomorrow. A hotter day. A 30% chance for scattered showers and storms. Just a 20% chance for rain on Friday. Highs near 91. I'm WBRC First Alert Chief Meteorologist Wes Wyatt on your side.
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2: Birmingham police giving an update on that deadly shooting involving officers this month. Police Chief Michael Pickett releasing body cam and helicopter video showing the armed suspect exiting the vehicle at the end of a car chase.
3: It appears that he comes out and is pointing what we believe to be a weapon at our officer. And at that time, that's when Birmingham police officers engaged individual, striking him once.
2: 19-year-old Xavier Gray, the shooting suspect, later died at the hospital. Michael Pickett says the department has concluded the investigation and turned over its findings to the district attorney.
3: Shots were fired as soon as the officer exited the vehicle.
2: And President Trump today scheduled to meet with Senate Republicans about the Save America Act. The president making his case for the bill that requires voter ID to register to vote in a federal election. I'm Leah Brandon.
1: 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Weather.
4: Partly to mostly cloudy for this afternoon. Highs near 86 degrees. A few scattered showers and storms possible, mainly over west to Alabama. Could see a few isolated showers overnight. Lows in the 60s. Highs near 89 tomorrow. A hotter day. A 30% chance for scattered showers and storms. Just a 20% chance for rain on Friday. Highs near 91. I'm WBRC First Alert Chief Meteorologist Wes Wyatt on your side.
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0: Sooners are about to have a party, partying like it's 2026, and we'll get you ready for that. That will be on a little bit later on the network, and we'll talk to the head coach about it coming up. Big news that came out yesterday afternoon, the NCAA's new five-year age-based eligibility. In other words, if you're 27 and you started when you're 19, your future does not look bright in college football. There will be plenty of lawsuits, but who cares? What's another lawsuit? A new trend. Coaches going to the pros. Where have we seen that before? Saban did it. Then he came back. Is there anybody, any other disciples of Saban that might be considering it? Andy Staples has a few opinions on that. And a few other things as we say hello to the one and only Andy Staples. Andy, good afternoon. Let us start with this new eligibility rule. It seems to be getting unusually positive attention. What's wrong with college football when people actually like an idea? What do you make out of it?
1: It's an idea that a lot of coaches have been trying to get passed for about 20 years, Paul. I had Dave Doran on my show today, the NC State coach, and he had this incredibly weird situation in 2023 where he had his starting quarterback with three games to go in the regular season say, I'm going to need you to sit me down so I can redshirt this year. I've played four games, I'm done. And it's interesting because this streamlines the process. You get 5 years to play five, and that's it. If you want a waiver, I believe they call it the three M's now: military service, maternity leave, and mission work. So those are the only ways you can get the waiver. That should cut down on lawsuits, should cut down on the uneven application of the waivers. But like with the Doran situation, in that deal, a player can't weaponize game five like they could the past few years. And, you know, that four-game redshirt rule was passed with the best of intentions to make it easier to figure out who gets a redshirt and who doesn't. But as soon as NIL and the transfer portal came in, that became a major leverage point. And you had what I call game five-itis, where suddenly people are feeling awfully bad going into their fifth game of the season, and maybe they can't play anymore.
0: Talking to Andy Staples, that and many other issues. Andy, just one more thing on that. Some of this was COVID-related, but do you think this will be the law of the land? What I mean by that is, Will there be challenges, and are they more specific oriented or other than overall?
1: There are going to be a lot of lawsuits, Paul. But the thing is, if they were going to make a change like this, they were going to get a lot of lawsuits. They had to sort of rip the Band-Aid off here. The lawsuits are going to come, and I think the people who have a legitimate beef are players who just finished their careers and had 4 years to play four. And so they played 4 years and they're done. Like, they didn't redshirt, they played 4 years, they're done. And I think those people probably have a legitimate beef. Maybe there's a way to either grandfather them in, or the courts will, grant them some money, or they'll settle with the NCAA for some money. But I think the NCAA had to do this because you need a simpler, more streamlined system to eliminate more lawsuits in the future. Like the Trinidad Shambliss situation does not happen. There is no lawsuit. It's cut and dried. He spent 4 years at Ferris State, 1 year at Ole Miss. He'd be done. And then you don't have any other ways, because the reason Trinidad Shambliss won his lawsuit, Paul, or won his injunction, is there are plenty of situations that his legal team could dig up where it was a similar case and the person got the extra year. And I think that was the issue. So if you eliminate the possibility to give one person an extra year and not give another person an extra year, it makes it a lot easier going forward.
0: Talking to Andy Staples about a number of things. Andy, I want to go back to the Dusty May situation, because it's pretty obvious watching the NBA draft why he thought this might be a good time to go get some pro talent. But it does have a lot of people wondering in relation to college football. And, you know, we've seen Kiffin go to the NFL, come back to college. We've seen Saban. There have been others. But some of it is, you know, you bring your players, from one place to the other. But I am curious what you make out of that move yesterday. And is it translatable to football? Do you think we'll see much of this? Or is the NFL just a different species these days?
1: Oh, no, we could have seen it in football already. But Marcus Freeman decided to say at Notre Dame. We definitely could have seen it. And I do think you're going to see some of the best college football coaches really get the tires kicked on them by the NFL over the next few years, because it's not like it used to be where it's like, oh, you're a great coach, we're a franchise in need of a spark, and you win a lot. It's not just you win a lot. It's now you do the things that you have to do in the pros to be good, but you do them in an even crazier environment. I mean, think about this. You know, what Dusty May had to do at Michigan, or what a Marcus Freeman has to do, or a Ryan Day has to do right now. They are dealing with an ever-changing roster, constant free agency. They're having to plug players in, get players to gel immediately, get players to be cohesive very quickly, get players who have agency to listen to them. Like when Urban Meyer went to the pros, Paul, that was the concern, is how will players who have agency react to Urban Meyer, and how will he react to them? It didn't go well. And the thing is, the players now in college have as much agency as the players in the pros do. So you got to, as a coach, be able to connect with that type of person. The ones who are successful now, the ones who have gotten better, and Dusty May is a really good example of somebody who got better when the rules changed. Those are the people that an NBA team or an NFL team is going to be really interested in looking at, because they do all the things that the coaches at that level have to do, but they've had to do them in probably a more pressurized environment the last few years.
0: The story of the summer, Andy, Brendan Sorsby, is no more, unless I guess you're a fan of the UFL, and even that is probably not going to interfere. So what?
1: The Houston Gamblers?
0: What is his? Yeah, I mean, I don't know what's, I mean, maybe he's still got some rehab to make up for, but what does he do now? Because his stock seems to be cratering at the moment.
1: It's very interesting to see what they do, because, his attorney, Jeffrey Kessler, is one of the best sports law people in the world. He actually is the guy who forced free agency upon the NFL in the Freeman McNeil case in the early 90s. So it's not like he hasn't taken on the NFL before, but this is a really different animal, because in this situation, if you look at the clause in the NFL's collective bargaining agreement, it says the league has the discretion to have a supplemental draft or not. So you can say, yeah, we're going to sue the NFL, but the court is probably going to say, okay, but the NFL and the NFL players have agreed on this thing. The NFL has the choice, and they chose not to. So we're not doing anything about that. And unless Kessler, who, you know, maybe some NFLPA folks owe him a favor, could get the NFLPA to back Sorsby on this, I don't see anything happening. And I really don't see how the NFLPA would back Sorsby, because he's not a member. And if he gets a job now, he would take the place of a member. So I don't know where he goes with this, other than you wait a year and you enter the draft and you hope a team drafts you in April.
0: Andy Staples, always hoping. Great to talk to you, Andy. We will talk to you very soon. Look forward to seeing you at the Media Days coming up here in a few weeks. Andy Staples joining us as we begin the program. Lulu Kesson joins us talking about Shane Beamer. Is it true that some people are not happy with the likable Shane Beamer? We'll talk to Lulu. Bill Conley, always entertaining. And the champion coach, Skip Johnson from OU, joins us a little bit later in your phone call straight ahead.
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3: You've heard everything's bigger in Texas. Well, Texas homeowners are paying nearly $4,000 a year for insurance. That's more than $1,000 higher than the national average.
4: It is those weather risks that we're seeing over and over and over again, and it's the frequency and severity.
3: Rich Johnson's with the Insurance Council of Texas.
4: Every peril that is insurable, from lightning to hail and wind, Texas ranks in the top five.
3: The increase of rates, however, has slowed recently. And the chairman of the U.S. Arctic Research Commission says there really is a good argument for taking over Greenland, bringing back all-you-can-eat shrimp to Red Lobster. Michael Kastner explains.
5: Keep those shrimp coming. Endless Shrimp is back at Red Lobster. With
6: Thomas Danz was appointed by President Trump and has spent years pushing for closer U.S. ties with Greenland, a semi-autonomous Danish territory. He told New Yorker magazine in an interview published this month that taking control of Greenland's seafood industry would keep the crustaceans out of the hands of the Chinese and back on the table at the American seafood chain. Trump has repeatedly advocated for purchasing Greenland from Denmark, calling the island critical to U.S. national security.
3: Major gas station chains being sued by California drivers who say the companies are using AI to set gas prices.
7: The lawsuit claims companies like BP, Circle K, and 7-Eleven broke state antitrust laws by using an AI tool to coordinate higher prices. The lawsuit also claims the companies violated a new California law aimed at stopping price fixing through algorithms. The suit says a practice led to increases of up to 30 cents per gallon in the affected areas. The lawsuit covers more than 1,700 stations and seeks compensation for the drivers who overpaid for gas. I'm Mark Mayfield.
3: And Google has invested $75 million in film studio A24 to develop more AI-powered filmmaking tools. The two sides have agreed to a deal that will have the studio work with Google's DeepMind unit. I'm Monica Nelson with your consumer and business news.
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0: before they get in a Indy car or Formula One car. And so this is going to be a Class A world-class facility.
1: Developers are hoping to break ground next spring. And Shelby County getting its first Safe Haven baby box. Mothers unable to care for their newborns will be able to safely surrender the child at the Helena Fire Department. Juvenile Court Judge Aaron Welburn testing out the box using a doll.
2: It is probably one of the most emotional experiences I've had as a mom, as a woman, as to take the baby and place in that box and close the door and know that that door is locked and know that that baby is in a safe environment.
1: I'm Leah Brandon.
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9: Partly to mostly cloudy for this afternoon. Highs near 86 degrees. A few scattered showers and storms possible, mainly over west to Alabama. Could see a few isolated showers overnight. Lows in the 60s. Highs near 89 tomorrow. A hotter day. A 30% chance for scattered showers and storms. Just a 20% chance for rain on Friday. Highs near 91. I'm WBRC First Alert Chief Meteorologist Wes Wyatt on your side.
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11: And welcome back. As we could, this headline really stunned me. By Lulu Kesson of the Greenville News, Shane Beamer gets the hot seat talk at South Carolina, but won't let it change him. We knew it wouldn't, but the fact that people are not happy about Beamer is interesting. Lulu, thanks for joining us. It's a pleasure to say hello to you. And take us through, I realize nobody's openly, I don't think, talking about firing Shane Beamer, but that's a big reach from a guy who used to own his part of the state.
12: Yeah, well, first off, thanks for having me. When I talked to him about, you know, the hot seat talk, he was not surprised. I think he very much understood that his name is on the graphics. I mean, he's on social media. He gets it. There are high expectations for an SEC job, especially at South Carolina. So I think overall, you know, coming off a 4-8 season, people are expecting you to win games, and he understands it's a result-based industry, and it's really important that he improves a lot in 2026.
11: So I guess it's not so much important. It is important what he says. He's still the head coach, and it's a fascinating story in terms of some of the things he told you. But just hearing and listening and reading, how hot do you think that conversation is, and what does he obviously need to do to eradicate that?
12: Yeah, I think everybody, fans, you know, they all have a different number they're throwing out. A lot of people think, oh, it has to be 9 games, it has to be 6, it has to be 7, it's just a bowl game, you know. Ultimately, I think Shane needs to put together a really, really strong, consistent season. If those are, you know, 7 really good wins, I think, you know, there's no number that's going to be, okay, automatically safe, but that buyout is big and that matters. And it's still, you know, somewhat of a new athletic.

0: athletic department under Jeremiah Donati. So I don't think it's necessarily that Shane is walking in with the hottest seat in college football right now, but he understands what's at stake and he understands that, you know, last year fell below expectations overall.
1: Yeah, I'm going to go through that schedule for a second. Tennessee on the 24th, and after that, it's at Oklahoma, A&M, at Arkansas, Georgia, at Clemson. Front half of the season, the big game is at Alabama. It's hard to really – I forgot the Florida game as well on the road. So, I mean, it's – I'm not saying it's manageable because those are extremely difficult games. But, Lulu, you mentioned seven – last year was a complete disaster. The year before was great. Beamer just seems to be on an every other year projection. What is it? Is it more? Is it some of those games that matter even more in spite of the number? What does he have to do, I guess, is to shut everybody up?
0: Yeah, well, he made some really big changes. Obviously, a lot of coaching changes. He's going to have a lot of new pieces around him. And I think that will hopefully, you know, for his sake, clear up a lot of the issues that they had last year. There's a lot of fingers pointed at the play calling. Obviously, he has a new offensive line coach, which has been an issue. Norv Sellers is a really talented quarterback, but he hasn't necessarily had the protection to kind of thrive. So I think, yes, the wins matter, but also, you know, Shane's team last year, he'll be the first to say, they lacked a lot of experience. They didn't have a lot of locker room leadership. And I think they're older now. And overall, when you have an older locker room, those wins kind of string together and you're able to have that fourth quarter consistency that they really lacked last year. So I think you win the fourth quarter, you're a lot more mature mentally on the field. You should be able to flip around some of the losses that they had last year. I think you have no excuse not to start 3-0. I think you need to beat Mississippi State at home because, like you pointed out, that back half of the schedule is difficult and it's going to take, you know, potentially beating Tennessee at home, you know, picking up a road win at Arkansas, at Oklahoma to get to the number that fans feel comfortable, you know, not wishing for Shane to be done after this year.
1: And Lula, you mentioned it earlier, Jeremiah Donati, he's been there a year and change, comes over with a lot of expectations, a modern age AD. Any read on watching him over these last few months, if not year, understanding what he's capable or likely to do?
0: Well, it's interesting because, you know, they just hired a baseball coach that was probably his first biggest, you know, hire at South Carolina so far. I wouldn't necessarily say I have a very clear read on how he operates in terms of the leash that he gives coaches, but I think he's realistic and he understands that, you know, I believe after this year, Beamer's buyout would be $22 million, and that's a pretty hefty buyout for South Carolina. So he has to be financially smart, but he understands that he's walking into an SEC program that wants to get back to consistent winning seasons. I don't have a clear read necessarily, but I can say that the relationship that I've witnessed that he has with Beamer is very positive. And Beamer told me that every week they're meeting and he's telling him, you know, what can I do to help you, you know, make this program successful? So even though it's still rather new, there definitely seems to be some clear and realistic conversations going on.
1: And Lulu, I've saved Beamer for last. Always a fascinating conversation. Talking to him, trying to read him, understand where he is. He's got the name. He's got a pretty good resume, but he can't seem to get out of his own way sometimes with these bad seasons. What did he tell you?
0: Yeah, I think I asked him what's the biggest thing he learned about himself this year, because obviously statistically it was his worst year. And he said, you know, it wasn't necessarily that I learned this, but it was the first time in my career I had to make some really difficult decisions. I think Shane is the first to say, you know, he kind of wears his heart on his sleeve a little bit. He really cares about his players and his staff. And that's not suggesting that most coaches don't, but I think Shane really has a hard time firing people. And when you have, you know, offensive line coach that's been with you from the jump and you have a coordinator that you just promoted, you don't want to fire them. But unfortunately, that was the way that things had to go. And so I think he's well aware that, you know, tough decisions have to be made, whether that's from a player, coaching, or staff standpoint. I don't want to necessarily say it was a wake-up call, because I think there were moments where it was a wake-up call, you know, previously. When I first got here, it was after the 2023 season, and everyone was basically telling me I should prepare to, you know, cover a coaching change because Shane was on the hot seat then. And he said to me in our conversation, people were calling me, you know, calling for me to be fired years ago after the 5-7 year. So he's very realistic, but I think there was a lot of almost, I don't want to necessarily say growth, but he really realized, okay, these decisions are really important. I have to make the necessary hires to allow our program to succeed at the level that it can.
1: Lulu, finally, everybody understands the mechanics of that state. And there was a time when Clemson not only owned the state, but owned college football to a degree. That has come apart. I know Beamer has a couple of big wins over Dabo Swinney, but the absolute decline of Clemson's program, does that play any role into the evaluation of Beamer, considering that he has had some success against the Clemson Tigers?
0: That's an interesting point. I think it was definitely not everybody expected, you know, in July and August, you know, Cade Klubnik and Lenora Sellers were two Heisman, you know, trophy contenders. They were thrown in that conversation, and then both of them kind of had disappointing seasons. And that all happening at once was definitely unique. I wouldn't, you know, I think Shane needs to beat Clemson on the road again. He's done that before, and he has not been able to beat Clemson at home. I think that's an interesting factor, and winning, you know, that could be a very, very important win for him ultimately. I think in some ways the two programs are so different, but at the same time, looking at the way in which he's performed against Clemson when Clemson was really good does play a role.
1: Lulu, thanks. So it's great to have you on. Look forward to chatting again as we work our way toward the season. Lulu joining us from the Greenville News covering South Carolina. A lot more to do on the program, including a visit to Norman, Oklahoma, where the celebration is hours away, and more of your phone calls right after this.
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20: What's going on, fellow sports fans? It's Andy West. Let's look back on this day in sports history, June 24th. We'll start off today in 1995 in the Stanley Cup Finals. The New Jersey Devils beat the Detroit Red Wings 5-2 for a 4-0 series sweep. It would be the Devils' first Stanley Cup in franchise history, and they did it in their first finals appearance. We'll skip ahead to today in 2014, where brothers BJ and Justin Upton tied the major league record for brothers homering in the same game as teammates, accomplishing the feat for the fourth time. Other brothers who had homered in the same game four times were Jeremy and Jason Giambi for the Oakland A's and Vladimir and Wilton Guerrero for the Montreal Expos. And today in 2016 in the NHL draft, American Austin Matthews is the first pick by the Toronto Maple Leafs. It turned out to be quite a good pick. Matthews became the first player in modern NHL history to score four goals in his NHL debut.
19: Now you know. 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
3: Fox News, I'm Deborah Valentine. President Trump meeting with Senate Republicans today after abruptly deciding not to sign a bipartisan bill designed to lower the cost of housing. Fox's Chad Pergram.
4: The reason is that he said we have to pass the Save America Act first. They don't seem to have the votes to do that, and that's going to be an issue of contention.
3: The Save America Act would impose restrictions on how Americans vote. Voting rights groups warn that millions of legitimate voters could be disenfranchised. The three progressive candidates backed by New York City Mayor Zohran Mamdani won their party's primaries Tuesday, defeating establishment Democrats. House Democratic Caucus Chair Pete Aguilar of California weighs in.
5: Much of that is based on their frustration and anxiety and the economic uncertainty that people face. And voters are going to take it out in different ways.
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8: Here's something pretty disturbing I discovered while researching this podcast. This is what it actually says on the Los Angeles Police Department website. The site states that the Adult Missing Persons Unit investigates 3,200 cases a month. And 70% of those missing people are found or returned voluntarily within 2 or 3 days. It goes on to explain, and I quote here, "Since being a missing person is not a crime, police are given a very limited role while conducting these types of investigations." At the bottom of the webpage, it gets more disturbing. There's a section titled, "What if they never returned?" And here's the official police advice. In such situations, you may want to enlist the services of a private investigator to assist in your search. If you can't afford a PI, please elaborate, quote, "Another option would be to contact the Salvation Army, which has a missing persons locator program." There is not a single sentence on the LAPD website that would lead a loved one of a missing person to have any faith that the police would properly investigate it. What the LAPD is basically saying is, if someone you love goes missing, don't overreact. They'll probably turn up unless they don't, in which case you should get someone besides the police to look into it. All this is my way of saying, if the police took missing persons cases as seriously as they do, say, bank robberies, I wouldn't have had to do this podcast in the first place and end up chasing a violent criminal halfway around the country. I'm Neil Strauss. And you can hear the full story of To Live and Die in L.A.
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10: Partly to mostly cloudy for this afternoon. Highs near 86 degrees. A few scattered showers and storms possible, mainly over west to Alabama. Could see a few isolated showers overnight. Lows in the 60s. Highs near 89 tomorrow. A hotter day. A 30% chance for scattered showers and storms. Just a 20% chance for rain on Friday, highs near 91. I'm WBRC First Alert Chief Meteorologist Wes Wyatt on your side.
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0: The armed suspect getting out of the vehicle at the end of a car chase.
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0: 19-year-old Xavier Gray, a shooting suspect, later died at the hospital. I'm Leah Brandon.
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4: Things appear to have gotten testy during a meeting Wednesday between some Senate Republicans and President Trump. As they met behind closed doors on Capitol Hill, Trump speaking to reporters afterward.
5: We like our leader. We like everybody really in the room. I don't like a few people, but that's okay. I think you know who they are.
4: Republican Senator Tim Sheehy said things inside the room got lively. Reports say Trump was unhappy with GOP senators who supported an Iran War Powers resolution that passed Tuesday. He told reporters the negotiations are going well. He also expressed his frustration over the stalled Save America's Act voter ID bill. The U.S. Supreme Court could release some major decisions Thursday. The justices set a self-imposed deadline to finish their work by the end of June. There are decisions involving several high-profile cases yet to be released. They include transgender athlete bans, President Trump's birthright citizenship order, his ability to fire federal officials, the counting of mail-in ballots that arrive after Election Day, and more. That's politics. I'm Brad Siegel.
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6: Partly to mostly cloudy for this afternoon. Highs near 86 degrees. A few scattered showers and storms possible, mainly over west to Alabama. Could see a few isolated showers overnight. Lows in the 60s. Highs near 89 tomorrow. A hotter day. A 30% chance for scattered showers and storms. Just a 20% chance for rain on Friday. Highs near 91. I'm WBRC First Alert Chief Meteorologist Wes Wyatt on your side.
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0: To shoot his daughters between the eyes, too many protection orders to count. The judge did not dismiss his motion. Instead, she ordered a mental evaluation for him because he told her he was on psychiatric medication at the time of the plea. I'm Leah Brandon.
1: And I'm Jim Faraday.
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5: A very active pattern continues across the country today with severe storms and flash flood threats remaining in place from the Central Plains into the South Central U.S., fueling clusters of thunderstorms capable of damaging winds, large hail, and isolated tornadoes. Across the West and Southern Plains, intense heat persists with triple-digit highs in cities like Abilene, Texas, forecast to reach 101, and Albuquerque near 99 under sunny skies. In the Southeast, humidity remaining high, temperatures easing off slightly. Atlanta topping out in the mid-80s. Charleston, South Carolina pushes into the mid-90s with a chance of thunderstorms. Along the East Coast, Baltimore, Philly, and New York City all trending sunnier with highs in the upper 70s to mid-80s. In the Rockies and High Plains, expect a mix of sun and storms. Cheyenne and Colorado Springs face repeated rounds of thunderstorms with highs in the mid-70s. Out west, Seattle is cooler and cloudier than Portland, and classic Southern California sunshine returns to L.A., highs reaching the mid-80s. That's your national forecast. I'm Monica Nelson.
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6: Partly to mostly cloudy for this afternoon. Highs near 86 degrees. A few scattered showers and storms possible, mainly over west to Alabama. Could see a few isolated showers overnight. Lows in the 60s. Highs near 89 tomorrow. A hotter day. A 30% chance for scattered showers and storms. Just a 20% chance for rain on Friday. Highs near 91. I'm WBRC First Alert Chief Meteorologist Wes Wyatt on your side.
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8: So it's coming up here shortly. It is that time of the year when every school gets its own day. Kind of like this show every day. Every caller gets his own day. Let's go back to our calls here. And Miss Faye in Virginia. Hello, Miss Faye.
9: Well, hello. Thank you, sir, Mr. Paul, for taking my call. I appreciate it. I just wanted Bash to know that I like him. I like to hear his calls, and I don't know if he knows or not, but I am most certainly an Alabama fan. I don't know if you remember that. Born and raised in Huntsville, Alabama. The calls have not been too bad today. So how are you doing, my good man?
8: Miss Faye, I've never forgotten you're an Alabama fan. I just wish you would call more often.
9: Well, you know, it's hard to get in. You got your records. Okay. But that's okay. I'll try more often. But like I say, it's hard to get in. But I love you, and I love your show, and I people that I don't want to listen to that are so mean and vile and ugly to you, I just mute them. And that's what most other people should do. I don't know how you make it through the day sometimes, but I pray for you. Pray that all is good. And I thank you for taking my call.
8: Thank you very much for saying that. Thank you, and it's always a pleasure to speak to you. We'll head from Virginia down to Georgia, where Vance joins us next.
10: Good afternoon, sir. I want to ask you quick question. It's not my point. Do you remember what you wrote on page 47 of your book?
8: Yeah, well, first of all, it was page 54. And I do remember what I wrote.
10: I know what 54 was, but Bass said page 4.

0: And welcome back here as we close out the third hour on a Wednesday. Trey is up next.
1: Hey, Paul, you mind if I ask you a question real quick before I get into my conversation?
0: Of course.
1: How you doing, Paul? I just want to make sure I got that out of the way. Hey, Paul, I want to talk to you about Chris real quick. You know, I've said some good things about Chris on this show before, and I don't know what's happened with Chris and I think everybody agrees with me when I say this. When he first started calling in, he was a really, really good caller. But let's think about what happened the last couple of days. You made a few comments, and you've made comments about others before like that. It's not like you said something about Chris or anything like that that we haven't heard before. And he called in and made a little 5-second conversation, and then he waited. He didn't say much about that. And then he called in the next day. Paul, when he called in the next day, he was angry. I mean, that's the angriest I've ever heard a caller on this show, I think. So that means Chris marinated on that for 24 hours. 24 hours built up anger. And most people, after something like that, they've had a chance to think about things and 24 hours go bad. They're usually calm and they understand it. But for Chris to think that he is the only one that callers go after, he's crazy. People have gone after Legend a bunch, I-Man a bunch, Squirrel a bunch, Jim a bunch. So I'm worried about the guy. This is a fun talk show program, and callers go after each other. And if it gets out of hand, y'all do a great job of either hanging up on somebody or ask them to tone it down or something. But this is my one question. If your show upsets him as much as he was upset the other day, why don't he just quit listening and quit calling in for a while, Paul?
0: Trey, thank you. Number one, I'm glad to hear you're doing better. I have no answer for you, but we'll see if we can find that answer in the final hour straight ahead.
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3: Fox News, I'm Deborah Valentine. President Trump meeting with Senate Republican leaders after abruptly canceling the signing of the bipartisan Road to Housing Act, demanding Congress first pass the Save America Act. Alabama Senator Tommy Tuberville defended the move on The Story with Martha McCallum.
4: It'll be the last time we'll have a Republican president or a Republican Senate or a House. That's how fast this country's going down to communism. And we need to stop it. We can stop it.
3: Opponents argue the provisions would disproportionately burden some voting groups. A dozen people indicted in a conspiracy to smuggle contraband into 8 federal prisons using drones.
5: 5 defendants are charged in a separate methamphetamine conspiracy, 7 defendants charged in a marijuana conspiracy, and 4 defendants charged in a K2 conspiracy.
3: U.S. Attorney Will Keyes of Middle Georgia. 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
8: Just before midnight on Saturday, February 19th, 2005, Danielle Imbo and her friend Richard Patron left a crowded Philadelphia bar. The two 30-somethings planned to walk to Richard's truck and drive home, but they never made it.
9: It does not make sense. It's like they literally vanished.
8: The two were never seen again.
10: Not just them, but a truck disappeared into the ether.
8: Was it an accident, or were they murdered?
11: No one had a motive to kill them.
8: Those same questions frustrated law enforcement. The FBI called it murder for hire.
9: Who killed these two individuals, and how did they get rid of them?
12: Both of them weren't the target. One of them was the target. The other one was wrong place, wrong time.
8: But which victim was the intended target, and why?
11: It was definitely murder for hire for Danielle, not for Richard.
9: You're right, it could be. But it also could be something your son did, too.
11: No one was looking to kill Richard. No one.
9: He's your son, and in your eyes, he's innocent. But in my eyes, he's just some guy my sister was with.
8: Fingers were pointed, allegations were made, and lines were drawn.
9: That drove the wedge between the families.
8: What happened to Danielle and Richard?
13: I think that whatever happened to my dad and Danielle was planned and orchestrated and thought out.
8: I'm Andrea Gunning. In this series, I dig into my own investigation to find answers for the families and get justice for Richard and Danielle.
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14: 101.9 Big Wax weather.
15: Partly to mostly cloudy for this afternoon. Highs near 86 degrees. A few scattered showers and storms possible, mainly over west to Alabama. Could see a few isolated showers overnight. Lows in the 60s. Highs near 89 tomorrow. A hotter day. A 30% chance for scattered showers and storms. Just a 20% chance for rain on Friday. Highs near 91. I'm WBRC First Alert Chief Meteorologist Wes Wyatt on your side.
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0: And probably my greatest memory ever was last September in Columbia, Missouri, getting to meet my hero, John from St. Louis. We'll take a short break, and we're coming right back.
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5: Upgrades are underway at Alabama summer camps. It's part of the new state law named for Sarah Marsh. She's the Mountain Brook camper who lost her life along with 26 others in the flooding at Camp Mystic, Texas. The law requires upgrades in communication and emergency plans. Jefferson County EMA Director Jim Coker telling JT on Alabama's Morning News, the loss of Sarah Marsh helped spur efforts to activate a statewide system that can alert the public in the event of an emergency.
6: We've had a lot of counties statewide that were not able to have anything. So being able to have a statewide system will benefit everybody, especially people who have never gotten warnings and watches before.
5: He says officials hope to have the RAVE Alert Mass Notification System operational in all counties by the end of the year. A lawsuit challenging Senator Tommy Tuberville's eligibility to run for governor may be on the way out. A hearing on the suit set for tomorrow now canceled. The court scheduling a hearing on a motion to dismiss that suit. It was filed by a Democrat attorney on behalf of two voters who are questioning Senator Tuberville's residency. The senator's campaign dismissing that suit as a hoax. In the last 4 years, the city of Montgomery has paid nearly $250,000 in overtime to employees of their so-called Office of Violence Prevention. It was launched by Mayor Stephen Reed. Since it began, violence has increased sharply in Montgomery. Some members of that commission now making more each year in overtime than they are paid annually in salary. Alabama basketball standout LeBaron Filon says it was his destiny to get drafted by the Philadelphia 76ers. The Mobile native was the 22nd pick in the NBA draft. I'm Jim Faraday.
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10: The weight loss drugs have become a popular health topic, but the focus on whether they can give an athlete a competitive edge stems from Serena Williams' official return to tennis after a four-year hiatus. The 23-time Grand Slam-winning superstar admitted to using a GLP-1 medication to get back in shape and drop over 30 pounds. Fitness expert Jillian Michaels and former pro tennis player Patrick McEnroe were asked to weigh in on the matter during an interview with Chris Cuomo, and both said they don't believe the medication will enhance performance. I'm Tammy Trujillo.
9: Vanderbilt health researchers testing a safer way for AI to help doctors accurately detect cancer. A new study focuses on a new computer tool that reviews digital tissue slides, the same images that pathologists use to help identify cancer. This tool would warn doctors when a slide is just too unclear for the computer to read reliably, reducing the risk of a wrong cancer read. Health update, I'm Scott Pringle.
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11: A few scattered showers and storms possible for this evening, especially over West Alabama. Otherwise, partly to mostly cloudy overnight, a low near 69.

0: Highs near 89 tomorrow, a 30% chance for scattered showers and storms. Lows near 70. Highs near 91 on Friday, only a 20% chance for rain. Most of the weekend looks dry. Highs near 91 on Saturday, a 20% chance for rain. The heat index topping 100. I'm WBRC First Alert Chief Meteorologist Wes Wyatt on your side.
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3: And we are back, and Steph is up next.
4: Hey, thanks for taking my call. And Paul, I just heard that Tuscaloosa Jim quit playing baseball at 15 years old. And it wasn't until 4 years later, the Phillies and the Dodgers offered him a contract. I mean, yeah, okay, if that's true, the only thing I could think was Tuscaloosa Jim must have hit a ball at age 15 and it was still traveling through the air on his 19th birthday. And it must have landed like a meteor in an MLB scout's backyard. I mean, Paul, and also, was it just me or did you hear that little toot of excitement slip out after you told James from Florida he was starting to become your favorite caller on the show? I mean, this guy literally put on a whole seminar about the annoyance behind other callers asking you how you're doing. And then he continued by asking you 43 times how you're doing and how you feel. Not only did he ask you, Paul, he answered it. Said you're feeling fine, feeling dandy. You're a millionaire roaming around in a 10,000-square-foot house whipping around a Maserati. You know what, James? You're right. You are a great psychiatrist. I mean, you really can read people. For a minute there, I thought I was watching the Barb Newhart show. Irish, fire thing in there.
3: Bob Newhart show was a great show. Dale is up next in Colorado. Hello, Dale.
5: Thank you, Mr. Feinbaum, for taking my call. And James from Florida, how you doing? See, I didn't ask Paul. But anyway, Paul, so this LSU Ole Miss game, do you think, I mean, that's going to be like, that's must-watch TV, man. I'm a Georgia fan, but I'm going to be glued to the TV for that game. And do you have, like, a prediction you care to give? And go Dawgs, I'm going to hang up and listen, Paul. Thank you for taking my call.
3: Yeah, there's no way to really call that game. And the reason's very simple. I want to see Ole Miss play Louisville. That's a tough game, early first game of the year. And I want to see LSU play Clemson. Ole Miss and LSU should win those games, but it's kind of silly predicting a game until you see what the teams look like. Thanks for the call. Expired. Next.
6: Paul, man. First off, great call, Stemp. Secondly, Paul, how could you let John from St. Louis off the phone so easy? Paul, can you answer that question? You just let him off the phone way too easy. You forgot to ask this, Paul. Hey, John, can we get the number for your doctor that gave you that medication that made you so calm? We need to get that number to Chris from South Carolina so he can become calm. Whoever you're going to, please call Chris, because it damn sure would help. And you know what I realized, Bash, you're not the most hated caller. I don't think anybody hates you, Bash, because you're such a, I don't know, moron. It's hard to hate a moron. But what you are, Bash, is probably the worst caller. And Brian in Oklahoma, giggle.
3: George is in North Carolina, and you are on the air. Hello, George.
7: NASCAR George for the fourth time. But let me tell you this right fast, fine bomb. I talked about you on the local show down here three weeks ago. Here. Hello. Hello.
3: George, NASCAR, you talked about me where?
7: I talked about you on a local show here on Bigfoot Bailey's show because this other 7:30 ESPN here went out of business. They had this gambling network on all year. And Marty Smith and McGee was on there years ago, and that went off completely now last Wednesday night. They used to carry the Atlanta Braves games and the Clemson Tigers, and now they ain't nothing to
3: now, George, George, what city is this?
7: North Carolina, I call from. Well, let me tell you this right fast. That Chris.
3: No, I know where North Carolina is. I lived there for
7: Charlotte,
3: 13
7: North
3: years.
7: The Mr. Bull Rick Player made the Charlotte Coliseum on Independence Boulevard across from the South 21 Drive and famous. He made it like Babe Ruth made Yankee Stadium, the house that Ruth built.
3: I've been there.
7: And Rick Player made the stadium here, the house that Rick Player built. That one call always comes on there at the end of the game.
3: George, hold on.
7: Yeah. George,
3: I lived in Charlotte for 13 years. I don't need an education, okay?
7: Okay, I'm not trying to educate you, but let me tell you this, right, Chris. That Chris from South Carolina is the greatest caller you've got, man. He's the one that puts you on notice. When you retire, he needs to take over. And that Iron Man that calls your show all the time, what's Iron Man stand for? Idiot, ignorant, or illiterate? That's the biggest dumbass I've ever heard on Sports Talk Radio. And what's that other legend caller comes wrong on? We got to call him the legend. And he raises his voice up to another octane level. And he's a legend because he raises his damn voice. I think he's a legend for picking up dog crap out of his neighbor's yard or his backyard. And that other guy that I've told you before, that Bash, that other idiot from Colorado, calls from a public restroom. That's to take your ugly looking face off the screen, man. Nobody don't give a double F about seeing your ugly looking face on the screen. Why don't you ski off one of them mountain cliffs like Sonny Bono did 4 years ago and do the world a favor and get lost? Let me tell you another thing. I'm glad Amazon Prime's done with this NASCAR.
3: Okay, this guy just literally wished death on another caller. Why don't we take a break and come back right after this.
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19: Madonna opening up about her scrapped biopic. In a new cover story with Interview Magazine, the singer spoke about the Universal Studios project and the alleged reason it was shelved. Madonna worked on the script for 2 years and ultimately had a falling out with Universal Studios over the budget. After her biopic plans fell through, Madonna channeled her creative energy into her upcoming album, Confessions 2, which will be out July 3rd. Nothing is easy. The Killer's Brandon Flower is set to release his first new solo album in more than a decade. It's called Thrasher and will be the singer's first solo album since 2015's The Desired Effect. The album's first single, Plan, drops Friday, while the full album drops August 21st. Phoebe Bridgers is releasing new music, the Grammy-winning artist announcing her third studio album, Lost Weekend. The news comes ahead of the release of the lead single that comes out with no title revealed. It'll be Bridgers' newest album since 2020. The project releases August 14th. Carly Rae Jepsen announcing her first project in 3 years. It's a 24-track double album titled Day and Night. The singer sharing the news via Instagram, revealing the cover art, which shows her in an oversized leather jacket. The double album's lead single, On Wires, will be out Friday, while the full album drops September 18th. Right. And band Earth, Wind, and Fire being crowned the greatest R&B group of all time by Billboard. That's entertainment. I'm Jennifer Bolsoni.
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0: We are back, and Steve-O is up next in San Simons.
1: Yeah, Paul, after this call, I'm going to be known as a bottle rocket because you know what? Oh, NASCAR George got me fired up because I'm about to pull my inner gem out of my butt, and I'm going to talk to some callers here. So don't step on a good call, Paul. Just step back, put your pen down, turn your ears on. So let's roll. You know what, Bass, unibrow Bass, you're terrible. You're using the Zoom as your personal damn Bumblebee account. And second of all, the reason you don't move back to Alabama and you live in Denver, because if you took your shirt off, you'd be wearing a fur coat. You would have to have Gillette put your ass if you move back to Alabama because it's so hot down in the South. And two, you know what? NASCAR George is right. I'm Lucky, Legion, Squeal, they all terrible, Paul. NASCAR George has had the best damn call you've had in 6 months. And you know what? I'm gonna tell you something else. Give Chris some slack, because you know what? Without Chris and calls like NASCAR George, Jim's right. This show would go to crap in a handbasket because Legion's boring. All he talks about is Kalen DeBoring. And you know what? He has nothing good to say anymore. iMonkey has the same boring-ass call every single time. Not so handsome Joe. The last time he's had a good call is when he killed 36 bears and had a fight with his sister-in-law. That's the best damn call he's ever had. So you know what? You better get on board, Paul, because the last hour is taking off. Get on the train or get off.
0: Vance is up next.
2: Well, talk about a gym clone. Wow. I want to say this as fast as I can, because I know we're out of time. Yesterday's last 40 minutes between Law, I don't got the
0: Hey, Vance, let me try to get you back on so we can hear you. It sounds like you dropped your phone in the bathtub. We'll see if we can get you back. Gino is up next.
3: Paul, my grandfather, cousin was Carl Jung on my paternal side. And my grandmother's father had a cousin who was Sigmund Freud. So I just wanted to ask you a few questions. Is it that you do not like AJ because he is racist, because that's how you feel? Is that why you feel like you don't like him?
0: By the way, I had a friend in college whose last name was Freud too. He was related to Sigmund as well. That doesn't mean anything about your question. I really don't have an opinion on AJ. I did not hear all the things that were said. He quit calling the show. That's his prerogative. But
3: did he really
0: had a long relationship, and that's about all. As far as I know, he did. Yeah.
3: Huh. Well, I was referring to that guy who said his father was a psychologist and his grandfather was a psychologist and his mother was a psychologist. All those people. All right. That was quite fun. Thank you.
0: Okay, I think Vance is back.
2: Hey, I don't know what's going wrong, Paul. You know, there's driverless cars that are going to kill people. It's technology. Anyway, I wanted to comment on yesterday's last 40 minutes. It might have not been 40 minutes. Either way, I had Long, Dylan, Squirrel, and Old School. I don't think I've ever, in all the years I've listened to you, sat here with tears running down my cheeks laughing so hard. Not everyone is everyone's cup of tea. I know that. Of course not. But they were outstanding. I don't know how Long can be so clever. I wish God would give me that gift, but he didn't. And I want to say this before the program ends. I'm not trying to play kumbaya here or any of that crap. Don't get me wrong. But here's what I believe. If I was on I-85 heading towards South Carolina at night. And my vehicle broke down, and I had Chris's phone number, and I called him. I believe he would come and help me, just like Squirrel would do. The only thing wrong with Squirrel's call is he had to go through, he's talking about that dentistry. I wouldn't wish my worst enemy on that. But I really believe.
0: By the way, Vance, let me offer this, because I have met Chris, and I agree with you. He's a genuinely good guy that doesn't make up for some of the things that he says. Thank you for the call. I'm glad we got that cleared up. Time is running short, and we head to Sheila next.
4: Paul, bomb, running short like me. I'm 4'11 and a half. I'm going to get right to it. What the heck? What the heck? Your folks got ADD. All them dudes that called in today had me scream mad. I had to pull over on I-65, and I had to get off at the exit before the exit I wanted to get off on. But let's go to the shade room. You take your shirt off, you are wearing a fur coat. Then what about 36 beers fighting his sister-in-law? Welcome to Alabama. Best country lyrics ever is on the Paul Feinbaum Show. I got a dip on that. I'm out of here. War damn eagle.
0: By the way, true story too, Sheila. That actually happened. G is up next. Hey, G, go right ahead. G, you there? Apparently not. How about Kyle next? Hey, Kyle, go right ahead.
5: Hey, Paul, how you doing, sir? Hey, I'm a first-time caller, and I was just wanting to get, I just want to get your opinion on Alabama, how well they're going to do this year, and get your opinion on, you know, how they're going to do this year, and do you ever think, what's his name, Jim Report would come back to Alabama? And why did Laura Rutledge leave SEC Nation? Can you tell me that?
0: Yeah, let me address Laura first. Laura, the last couple of years, has been doing Monday Night Football in addition to her show on weekdays and SEC. And it just became, with two children, untenable. And so we were lucky to keep her as long as we did. So that's why she left. She did it as long as she possibly could. As far as Alabama is concerned, I'm pretty upbeat. I like the schedule a lot. I think the quarterback situation needs to be clarified fairly quickly. But I think Alabama really has 3 or 4 weeks to get it all right. Why don't we take a deep breath and leave it right there.
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7: Fox News, I'm John Saucier. NATO Secretary General Mark Rutte meeting with President Trump in Washington today, ahead of next month's NATO summit in Turkey. The president criticizing the alliance and says he just needs one thing from NATO allies.
8: I just want their loyalty. We don't need their money. We don't need anything. We have the most powerful military in the world by far. But I just want loyalty. You know, we're so loyal to them.
7: The NATO Secretary General defending the alliance.
9: I do agree there's reason for disappointment. Absolutely. But my argument is this. These are isolated cases.
7: The president has been critical of NATO for not helping the U.S. secure the Strait of Hormuz. European leaders stressed NATO's defensive alliance, and the U.S. and Israel didn't consult with them before starting the war. Camp Mystic filing for Chapter 11 bankruptcy reorganization. The filing comes nearly a year after flooding in the Texas Hill Country killed 25 campers and two teenage counselors at this Christian camp for girls. 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
14: 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A black man from the projects comes forward with information about the case.
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14: But out of nowhere, he goes from star witness to prime suspect.
16: 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They turn on him.
14: 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Lee Harris is sentenced to 90 years.
17: I get 90 years for killing somebody I have never seen.
14: Behind bars, Lee finds an unlikely ally in his cellie, Robert. The pair are like chalk and cheese. There's no way their paths would ever cross on the outside. But as a fellow inmate, Robert sees through the lies and vows to do the unthinkable. Clear Lee's name.
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23: A few scattered showers and storms possible for this evening, especially over West Alabama. Otherwise, partly or mostly cloudy overnight, a low near 69. Highs near 89 tomorrow, a 30% chance for scattered showers and storms. Lows near 70. Highs near 91 on Friday, only a 20% chance for rain. Most of the weekend looks dry. Highs near 91 on Saturday, a 20% chance for rain. The heat index topping 100. I'm WBRC First Alert Chief Meteorologist Wes Wyatt on your side.
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24: From the head of NATO, I'm Lee Silvestre, Fox News. The leader of the alliance answers to criticism that they didn't do enough during the Iran conflict.
25: During a sit-down with President Trump, NATO Secretary General Mark Rutte spelled out NATO commitments during U.S. airstrikes on Iran.
26: When you look at the numbers, 4 to 5,000 U.S. planes taking off from bases in Europe. In the 6 weeks this war took place.
25: Rutte also showed diagrams of increased defense spending by NATO members, describing it as the Trump trillion. President Trump has harshly criticized NATO leaders for not taking part in Iran operations, even while insisting the U.S. did not need the help of allies.
24: Fox says Jared Halpern at the White House, and the White House has formally asked for nearly $88 billion in defense spending, mostly to be used to replenish munitions after the Iran conflict. The Office of Management and Budget sent the request this afternoon. Also this afternoon, the president canceled a planned signing of an affordable housing bill to pressure Senate Republicans into passing the SAVE Act, which requires ID and proof of citizenship to vote. But Senate Democratic leader Chuck Schumer stands firm.
27: The SAVE Act is not going to pass the Senate or the House. We're not going to trade
0: lower costs for housing for taking away our voting rights. That's a trade no one would make.
24: Alabama Republican Senator Tommy Tuberville claims most people back the Save America Act. A powerful earthquake has struck Venezuela, swaying buildings in the capital city of Caracas. The U.S. Geological Survey reported a 7.1 magnitude, with the epicenter about 17 miles west of the community of Morón along the country's Caribbean coast. The USGS says there is a tsunami threat to Puerto Rico and the Virgin Islands, and a magnitude 6.9 earthquake has struck near the east coast of Honshu, Japan. 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
27: Senator Tommy Tuberville giving an update on President Trump's closed-door meeting with Senate Republicans today. The senator telling Fox News that meeting became heated with the president scolding some GOP senators who supported the War Powers Resolution right in the middle of negotiations with Iran.
28: And all of a sudden, the Iranians see what's going on and say, what's going on? Your Senate just passed no war against Iran, which that is ridiculous. Right in the middle of negotiations, President Trump's exactly right. You do not do that during negotiations.
27: Senator Tuberville says President Trump also talked about ways the Senate could pass the SAVE Act to require voter ID and proof of citizenship.
28: We just talked about the avenues of the talking filibuster or voting out the regular filibuster and voting it in. Because this is, and President Trump's right here.
27: Meantime, a hearing on a lawsuit challenging Senator Tuberville's eligibility to run for governor set for tomorrow has been canceled. The judge now setting a hearing and a motion to dismiss that suit. It was filed by a Democrat attorney on behalf of two voters who questioned the senator's residency. The Tuberville campaign dismissing that suit as a hoax. The case of a Hoover man who pleaded guilty to attempting to hire a hitman to kill his wife and six adult children is back in federal court. The judge now considering whether to allow Mohammed to withdraw his plea.
29: Mohammed has a long history of domestic violence against his family, including putting guns to his children's heads, torching vehicles, locking them in the basement, threatening to shoot his daughters between the eyes. Too many protection orders to count. The judge did not dismiss his motion. Instead, she ordered a mental evaluation for him because he told her he was on psychiatric medication at the time of the plea. I'm Leah Brandon.
27: And I'm Jim Faraday.
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23: A few scattered showers and storms possible for this evening, especially over West Alabama. Otherwise, partly mostly cloudy overnight, a low near 69. Highs near 89 tomorrow, a 30% chance for scattered showers and storms. Lows near 70. Highs near 91 on Friday, only a 20% chance for rain. Most of the weekend looks dry. Highs near 91 on Saturday, a 20% chance for rain. The heat index topping 100. I'm WBRC First Alert Chief Meteorologist Wes Wyatt on your side.
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30: And I think that Talarico is a different kind of candidate. He talks about
6: values and eking out Bible the Republicans.
7: You know, I always think of myself as a Christian who hates Christianity,
8: yep.
7: Right? And like, I always get drawn back into it. It's very strange every time I think about it that the most popular figure in our country, particularly on the conservative right, is this, socialist anarchist from

mentioned that my granddad was a Baptist preacher. Yeah. And when I was real little, he told me that we're supposed to follow Jesus' two commandments, love God and love neighbor. Mm-hmm. And I believe forcing my religion down the throats of my Muslim, Jewish, Hindu, Buddhist, atheist, agnostic neighbors is not

0: of sharing became a religion of greed. A religion of peace became a religion of violence. A religion of forgiveness became a religion of judgment. A religion of ego transformation became a religion of ego affirmation. Today, Christian nationalists obsess over people's private parts while the planet burns. 8 men own as much wealth as 3.6 billion people, and Christian nationalists are boycotting Barbie. The Bible doesn't mention abortion or gay marriage, but it goes on and on about forgiving debt, liberating the poor, and healing the sick. Christian nationalists like to say this is a Christian nation. Not only is that historically inaccurate, not only is that theologically blasphemous, but it's also just not true. Look around us. If this was truly a Christian nation, we would forgive student debt. If this was truly a Christian nation, we would guarantee health care to every single person. If this was truly a Christian nation, we would love all of our LGBTQ neighbors. If this was truly a Christian nation, we would make sure every child in this state and in this country was housed, fed, clothed, educated, and insured. If this was truly a Christian nation, we would never make it a Christian nation, because we know the table of fellowship is open to everybody, including our Buddhist, Hindu, Jewish, Muslim, Sikh, and atheist neighbors. Jesus could have started a Christian theocracy, but love would never do that. The closest thing we have to the kingdom of heaven is a multiracial, multicultural democracy where power is truly shared among all people. Something that's yet to exist.
1: Yep. The Christian church, our Christian faith, and Christians as individuals are under attack from without. We'll talk to the pastor of Life Tabernacle Church in Baton Rouge, who was given a $25,000 bond. It's a steep price. After he says he was taunted and has been for years by law enforcement, by an individual across the street who claimed he was going, who threatened he was going to rape the pastor's wife and children and murder them. The pastor took it upon himself to fight the man and win. So Mr. Taunting is in the hospital today. The pastor will be our guest in the next segment. In the state of Texas, the Democrat nominee, James Tallarico, who has described himself as a seminarian, he's the one who declared his campaign was going to be vegan, because in the state of burgers and brisket and cattle and ranchers, he thinks cow farts are killing the environment. But they've since changed that. Oh, he changed his mind. He went on a podcast with a man who calls himself a woman, a non-binary woman, who gives sermons in Black Lives Matter gay pride flags. He's Hispanic, best we can tell. A fellow who has written a book about how you have to be activists inside the church to transform the church. James Tallarico said in that interview, "I always think of myself as a Christian who hates Christianity." This is what he said.
2: You know, I always think of myself as a Christian who hates Christianity,
1: yep.
2: Right? And like, I always get drawn back into it because
1: back
2: nowhere
1: that.
2: Else in no
1: back
2: other
1: to that quote. We'll come back. Play that first part again. I want people to hear this clearly. These words.
2: You know, I always think of myself as a Christian who hates Christianity,
1: yep.
2: Right?
1: We can't have a freak show like Talafrico representing Texas in the United States Senate. He will use that as a platform to promote his "there are six genders." He will promote his theory that our southern border should be a welcome mat to the illegal aliens coming here, to his theory that cow farts are destroying the environment and we shouldn't eat meat, to promote his theory that our flag is a complicated figure he's uncomfortable with, to promote his theory that being a white person is a privilege that has turned into a virus, because that's what he would do. So they have scrubbed his page of all of those things. The Washington Free Beacon wrote a story about how all the things about trans kids and bold progressive ideas have been removed. Because in Texas, you can't get away with what they've done in New York, where three congressional seats that were up in New York City alone were all won by candidates Mamdani endorsed. They are self-described Democrat socialists who want to abolish prisons, who want to abolish ICE, who want to defund the police, who want to do away with borders, who want to transition kids. Two of them defeated incumbent Democrat congressmen. The other one was a wide open seat. The socialists are on the move. And be a simple
3: 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The Michael Berry Show.
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0: National news. Pastor is arrested for getting in a fight, assaulting someone. The media loves to tear down the church. The media loves to find an imperfection in imperfect Christians, particularly a man of the cloth. It fits in. It fits in with the narrative. You see, the church is terrible. Let's destroy organized religion. Let's destroy the Christian faith. So I saw this story. A pastor in Baton Rouge named Tony Spell, and he was arrested and spent the night in jail. And he assaulted, that's what we were told, he assaulted someone. And something about this story just didn't add up. So I started making calls to people that I trust. And I said, is there more to the story? And they said, there absolutely is, it'll come out. Then his family released a video. And in the video, the punk, who the punching pastor, as we call him, whipped, the punk swings at him first. Then I start hearing stories from folks in Baton Rouge that, guess what? This guy's been taunting the family. The pastor has been under attack for quite some time, and he has just had enough. Well, the media is not going to give him his fair share, his fair take, his moment to tell his story, but we are. Pastor Tony Spell, welcome to the program.
1: Thank you, Michael Berry, for having me on.
0: I do want to say in your defense that when I called Pastor Spell up today, I said that I would like to stage a cage match and all proceeds will go to his church, the Widows and Orphans Fund, and whoever won, but we would do this. And he took me up on the fight. And I said, I'm just kidding. I've seen you fight. You're a pretty good fighter. Do you have a background? Did you box? Did you train?
1: I'm the youngest of two brothers. So
0: enough said.
1: To hold your own.
0: I'm the baby boy. Tell me about your church.
1: Life Tabernacle Church, corner of Hooper and Blackwater Road, 3.5 miles from the Baton Rouge Airport. We have a 52-bus fleet. We cover an 80-mile radius from our church, 52 weeks a year. We feed everyone that comes to our premises. We have 27 different nationalities in our church. 6 years ago, this began. If you remember the church that never closed, I was arrested numerous times, booked into the prison.
0: I do.
1: Put in an ankle bracelet. Surveillance began at a home across the street from our church. 9 cameras went up overnight. These were federal cameras. Law enforcement set in a home, and they surveilled every move we made. Contact tracing to every license plate. Everybody that came to our premises was surveilled. Was harassed, many terminated from their jobs. Of course, we won that criminal case Friday, May the 13th in 2022 in the Supreme Court. It was a great religious win. Since then, we've had a civil case.
0: Okay, let me stop you there, Pastor. I want to make sure people understand. Mm-hmm. When Fauci and the state wanted to shut down the churches, this man in the Life Tabernacle Church stayed open. That's their horrible crime. Now, remember, we could still have multiple funerals for George Floyd. We could still have NBA games. We could still do things that the left wanted to do, like a BLM rally. They just shut down the church. And he said the word of God is more important than the people need to hear it. For that, he came under attack. That's been where all this started. So if you do the math, that's why for 6 years they've been under attack. Okay, go ahead. I want to make sure people understood that.
1: Yeah, so that brings everyone up to speed, at which point law enforcement has worked in tandem with these guys across the street. It's a father, son, and a wife, a Belarusian wife. And, you know, he's threatened to, spray our church with a Kalashnikov AK-47. He's brandished firearms. They have caused numerous wrecks in front of our church just through harassment. Everyone that comes to our church, if you're African-American, if you're Latino, he uses the racial slurs, the most derogatory, the most horrific, vulgar language you could imagine. The police, which is the Central Police Department, whom I have a lawsuit against, the chief of police for unconstitutional arrest, that's our civil case, is there and says this is freedom of expression. It's not freedom of expression, it's intimidation. It's not free speech to use racial slurs. So at that point, you know, husbands do not allow their wives to come back to church. Parents do not allow their children to come back to church. I mean, we're picking up over 600 children a week for Sunday school, feeding breakfast and doing church. So at that point, this individual, yesterday I was working on the grounds. I was working actually on a bus, changing some batteries. And this individual was walking up and down the highway screaming vulgarities at me and said, "Hey, Tony, I'm going to rape your wife. I'm going to rape all your grandchildren. As soon as you leave, I'm going to kill every one of them." And he said, "What in the F are you going to do about it?" So at that point, I set my keys down in my phone and I charged him and I showed him what I was going to do about it. It was an invitation to a fight. It's no different than Goliath defying the armies of Israel for 40 days. It's no different from Palestine flying over into Israel and killing 1,200 Jews and cooking their bodies in microwaves. You know, 30 years ago, Michael, when I married my wife and my father-in-law gave me her hand in marriage, he was the natural protector for her for 19 years. He provided for her physically. He provided a roof over her head, food. He protected her. And when he entrusted me with my wife's hand in marriage, I became the natural protector, which is a biblical term, as the man that keeps everything in order. So I naturally protected my wife and my grandchildren. That was a threat to life. It was intimidation. And he invited me onto the street to fight. And Christians are meek, but we're not weak. You know, anyone that would condemn this is not a man. Anyone that wouldn't stand up to their wife and grandchildren's honor, you know, I question your masculinity. So God called me to be a husband first, and then a father, and then, you know, a shepherd protects his sheep. You know, I've had numerous men in my church whom I've restrained for lengths of time. When you threaten to rape little 8-year-old black girls, when you threaten to, you can imagine the most vulgar pornographic language. And when you threaten to do that to my church members, and I restrain my church members, a shepherd does not allow the sheep to protect the sheep. The job of the shepherd is to protect the sheep from the wolves. And you
0: wait until a wolf. Pastor Tony Spell is our guest. What we're really talking about is whether men can be men or whether men have to fall prey to this awful taunting and this horrible thing and hide behind the law. More with him.
2: The words of George Bernard Shaw and the words that were taken by Robert F. Kennedy. These children speak Chinese and Spanish.
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0: Remember when the IRS was going to hire 87,000 new agents? 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
4: From the head of NATO, I'm Lisa Lucera, Fox News. The leader of the alliance answers to criticism that they didn't do enough during the Iran conflict.
5: During a sit-down with President Trump, NATO Secretary General Mark Rutte spelled out NATO commitments during U.S. airstrikes on Iran.
6: When you look at the numbers, 4 to 5,000 U.S. planes taking off from bases in Europe in the 6 weeks this war took place.
5: Rutte also showed diagrams of increased defense spending by NATO members, describing it as the Trump trillion. President Trump

0: the Senate or the House. We're not going to trade lower costs for housing for taking away our voting rights. That's a trade no one would make.
1: Alabama Republican Senator Tommy Tuberville claims most people back the Save America Act. A powerful earthquake has struck Venezuela, swaying buildings in the capital city of Caracas. The U.S. Geological Survey reported a 7.1 magnitude, with the epicenter about 17 miles west of the community of Morón along the country's Caribbean coast. The USGS says there is a tsunami threat to Puerto Rico and the Virgin Islands, and a magnitude 6.9 earthquake has struck near the east coast of Honshu, Japan. 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
3: Alphabet is officially joining the Dow Jones Industrial Average. Daria Albinger has the details.
4: The parent company of Google is the latest addition to the composite and a sign of its move away from the traditional industrial stocks to technology, replacing telecom giant Verizon. The California-based company joins mega cap tech competitors Nvidia, Amazon, Apple, and Microsoft. The Dow has been evolving as the U.S. economy does, from a manufacturing base to service-focused companies to tech. S&P Global says Alphabet shares, which trade under the ticker GOOGL, will officially join the Dow for the start of Monday's trading. In New York, I'm Daria Albinger.
3: Mark Zuckerberg apparently wants to jump on the bandwagon with prediction markets. With Kalshi and Polymarket gaining in popularity, the New York Times says Meta is working on an app called Arena. And Rockstar Games announced that the single-player version of Grand Theft Auto 6 will cost gamers $80, while the Ultimate Edition is priced at $100. Tech Report, I'm Matt Mattinson.
5: Big Wax News.
6: Alabama Republicans are backing President Trump after he canceled a signing ceremony for the housing bill as leverage to pass the Save America Act, aimed at protecting election integrity. Senator Tommy Tuberville speaking with Fox News after the president met today with Senate Republicans.
7: Save America Act is the number one thing the people want. They want fair elections. We just saw the nonsense in California, and we're seeing the nonsense of these communists taking over our country. And they're not socialists, they are communists.
6: Meantime, a hearing on a lawsuit challenging Senator Tuberville's eligibility to run for governor has been canceled. Attorneys for Senator Tuberville now expected to file a motion to dismiss the suit. Government forecasters say Alabama's tornado count is below average after the state went tornado-free during the usually active month of April. I'm Jim Faraday.
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8: A few scattered showers and storms possible for this evening, especially over West Alabama. Otherwise, partly mostly cloudy overnight, a low near 69. Highs near 89 tomorrow, a 30% chance for scattered showers and storms. Lows near 70. Highs near 91 on Friday, only a 20% chance for rain. Most of the weekend looks dry. Highs near 91 on Saturday, a 20% chance for rain. The heat index topping 100. I'm WBRC First Alert Chief Meteorologist Wes Wyatt on your side.
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probably seen the headline. It went national. Pastor arrested, assaulted man. And you were meant to think, well, this terrible pastor, these guys are all frauds. They're all bad guys. They're terrible. And he's been arrested and defrocked. And the church is a terrible thing. Well, there's more to this story. And we're hearing it from him directly, Pastor Tony Spell. You know, you mentioned Goliath taunting the armies of Israel for so long. What's interesting is that in the Bible, David, who slew Goliath, was described for his youthful, reddish or ruddy appearance. He was a skilled musician. He was a great warrior, of course. He was very well spoken, which you obviously

0: CR, and he considered himself a faithful shepherd of his sheep, a reference we hear often in the Bible. And you referred to yourself as a pastor who shepherds his flock. People who are not of faith do not understand the concept of a father protecting their family, a big brother protecting his little sister, or little brother for that matter, a pastor defending and protecting his church. And this is really where we are. Moments like this are where we decide as a society who we're going to be. And I must tell you, Pastor, I find it very frustrating that a lot of people will allow awful things to happen, which is what would have happened if you had done nothing, and say, well, that's the way things are today. No, they're not. Push the envelope. Fight back. Do what is right. And I think your community will support you. What has been the support? Let's start with out of your church, out of your flock.
1: So last night, we had service on last night. Of course, I was booked on second-degree battery and bailed out on $25,000 cash bail. So, you know, one of the 17 guys in the cells that I was with, a member of our church, picked up on a bench warrant. So it's overwhelming support. I had a building filled to capacity last night. This Sunday, I have people coming in from across the nation to share their support. You know, when LGBTQ and drag queens can sit in kindergartens and have story hour with your children, and they're protected by law enforcement and protected by legislation, but a pastor who stands up for his wife and children is sent to jail. I mean, it's obvious that these guys should be in jail, who, as you see, it was self-defense on my part. I was protecting my wife and children. If when I leave the church, every time that every member of our church leaves, it's nighttime, they bright light us, they cause accidents, they will brake check our bus fleets, meaning get in front of us and slam on their brakes, cause accidents. And there again, these people are, they're employed by the law enforcement, Central Police Department. Surveillance is in their home. So there's a story on Central City News that broke this surveillance story open. It was actually a French television network that did a documentary on this during COVID. And you have federal agents sitting on a couch monitoring all of these cameras on my bedroom, my dining room. I live on the church property. So it was to the point where I had men who were going to do harm to these individuals because law enforcement stood idly and said this was freedom of expression. And there again, he called me out, and I obliged him. And if you watched the video, the full video came out this morning. And after the altercation, his father was standing there. This is not a boy. This man is my age who, you know, wants to rape little girls. I think your wife is a different nationality. So imagine men in my church that are married to Latinos, blacks, vice versa. And they have to, you know, they have to endure the racial slurs every time they come to the house of God. So we have a saved and sober class. I bring 100 people that are just out of prison. They're in reentry programs. 100 people. We're holding on by a thread. They're just coming off a suicide watch. They're breaking habits. They come to a place of refuge, Michael. They come to a place of safety and peace to worship God. And these are rights endowed to us by our Creator, inalienable rights. Inalienable meaning you didn't give it to me and you can't take it from me. Endowed by our Creator, not our government. Our government doesn't give us a right to protect our family, life, liberty, and the pursuit of happiness. Our government should protect that right. You know, but inciting constant anger, you know, the constant barrage, the verbal abuse, causing accidents, threat to life, intimidation. You can't obstruct someone's ability to go and worship God mean, that ought to be the highest protected activity on earth. And today, judgment is backwards. Equity cannot enter in. Truth has fallen in the streets. And we've now evolved to the place where we call good evil, evil good, right wrong, and wrong right. And the very fact that I was arrested on a $25,000 bail, cash bail, you know, the very fact that I was put into the East Baton Rouge prison again, and this man's still in the hospital. Of course, he's the victim in this. He's playing the victim in this case, but he's not the victim. He is the aggressor. There's a scripture that tells us if the thief be caught breaking in, there should be no blood guilt. So you have the obligation and the duty and the honor and privilege to protect your wife and family. And that's what God called me to do. And we're not sorry for what we did. We have no apologies for what we did. The video shows everything plainly. So again, this is a court date set for September 15th. So if we could have everyone's prayers and support, we're going to continue to hold church services. It's been overwhelming support. The narrative has certainly changed. All I hear on the news, or not the news, rather, there's very, very little positive news coverage of us, but as far as social networking and all the media sites, I just hear overwhelming support. But I think that your wife and your children, your grandchildren need to feel protected. They need to know that they're protected. And these bad guys need to know that you can't run your mouth and threaten and intimidate and harass constantly and get by with it.
0: Pastor Tony Spell of the Life Tabernacle Church in Baton Rouge. 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It's very easy to find. 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There is a legal fund that you can contribute to. You can send them a message. You can, of course, pray for him and his congregation and his family. Pastor, we wish you the absolute best, and we will keep you foremost in our prayers. Thank you for making time for us.
1: Thank you, and God bless you, and God bless America.
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0: It was a very big night for the Democrat Socialists in New York. They won three congressional seats in the New York area, beating two incumbent Democrats in their primary. And in an open seat where a Democrat incumbent stepped down, the Democrat Socialists won. What started as the camel's nose under the tent of the Alexandria Ocasio-Cortez candidacy has now blossomed. They are well-funded and well-organized. And there is no place left for formerly self-described Democrat moderates. If you just don't like Donald Trump, maybe don't like conservatives or MAGA, and you voted Democrat, you're now forced to vote for people who are all out socialists, the people who have destroyed California and New York City. Pennsylvania Senator, Democrat Senator John Fetterman had this to say.
1: The kind of people that are trying to run out of office, I mean, they're just good traditional kinds of Democrats you would have expect in New York City now. And now this has just become, really, it's just been the dancing days of the dirtbag left, you know, with some of these candidates are outrageous. You know, you have candidates, they abolish ICE, abolish the police, abolish the border. And she even said F. Kamala Harris and more of these outrageous kinds of things. And now, and then you have like Mamdani, he was grieving a Hamas sniper was killed by Israel just the other day. And he was grieving that. I mean, these are an emerging, the full pro-Hamas wing. You know, a lot of these candidates that very likely are going to win tonight, just declaring a war on just regular Democrats.
0: Van Jones, who was a czar, that means an appointment that didn't have Senate confirmation under Barack Obama, had this to say on CNN.
2: This is a battle between the establishment and this insurgency, and the roof is collapsing on the Democratic Party establishment tonight. If Mamdani gets a hat trick, three out of three, this is a new era for the Democratic Party. And you can't write off New York City, because this is the place where both, it's a power center for the establishment and the insurgency. And they're going head to head tonight. And right now, this is no longer a movement. This is a movement and a machine at the same time. There's just no way to sugarcoat this. If Mamdani pulls off a hat trick, is a new era in Democratic Party politics.
3: Well, and if you're a moderate Democrat who's on the election, who's on the ballot this November, Van, I mean, they're all going to get asked about the positions that we're hearing from these other fellow Democrats.
2: Well, look, I think, you know, from our frontline Democrats will be able to make their case for themselves. I think they'll be able to do okay. We got a lot of national security Democrats in other parts of the country, but this is a big deal tonight. And I think that, look, I don't know what you want me to say here. This is a straight up battle between the establishment and the insurgency, and the establishment is getting its butt kicked tonight in New York City.
0: Meanwhile, someone who did not win in New York was George Conway. You remember George Conway? He wanted to be Donald Trump's attorney general. He and his wife, Kellyanne, were big supporters of Ted Cruz. When Trump won the nomination, they moved to the inner circle of the Trump campaign. Trump recognized Cruz had some really smart people around him. One of them was Kellyanne Conway. George Conway, however, was a bloviating lawyer who had claimed that he was going to be on the inner circle of the Trump campaign, and that he would be in a big position in the Trump administration. He wanted attorney general, but he would settle for advisor to the president. Well, there was a Conway. There was someone from that couple who was named advisor to the president, but it wasn't George. It was his much smarter wife, Kellyanne, who came to be a very trusted advisor to President Trump. So George Conway, who became part of the Lincoln Project, you know, angry Republican Liz Cheney Bush Klan crowd, he started attacking Trump at every turn, which made it very odd for his wife, who was working in the Trump administration. Well, they would eventually get divorced, and he decided he would run for office in New York, and he would insult Trump along the way. He'd get elected and torment Trump. It didn't work. He lost. President Trump posted to Truth Social, "Wow, Mr. Kellyanne Conway, a Trump deranged loser at the highest level, is getting absolutely crushed in the primaries tonight. He'll end up at about 5% of the vote in a rather weak field of young and aggressive communists. No wonder his husband," he's talking about Kellyanne, "dumped him like a dog. This is a truly unattractive person both inside and out. Have a nice life, George." Ouch. The New York primary and the Democrats who've been now taken over by the socialists, there were quite a few things to see out of this night of results. A Democrat running for state senate in New York explained why she doesn't think Muslims should have to apologize for 9/11. Capitalism, racism, colonization, Islamophobia, you know, the usual greatest hits playlist of this type. Then she got to the part that tells you everything you need to know about where the Democrat Party is headed. There's no place left for moderates, no place left for normal people, no place left for the old generation of Democrats. They're being pushed out. She said, "We shouldn't have to apologize for a terror attack as Muslims because there haven't been any reparations for slavery." There it is. That's the framework. You see, there is now an attempt by Muslims, aggressive activist Muslims, to say, "Hey, blacks, get with us. We'll get you reparations." Here is Palestinian American and victorious last night candidate Aber Kawas.
4: "And finding that, like, you know, the system of capitalism and racism and white supremacy, et cetera, have all, and Islamophobia, have all been used, you know, to colonize lands, right, to take resources from other people. And so this is like a long trajectory. And we're just seeing the manifestations of that continuation, right, with 9/11. And so a lot of times when people are asking us to respond about, you know, attack, right, when if you look back, like, historically, right, you know, a lot of us come from lands that were colonized, lands where wars are being waged, right? And a lot of times because of U.S. policy or the policies in Europe. And so I find that we can connect over that, but then also that the idea that we have to apologize for, like, a terror attack that, like, a couple of people did, and then there is no apologies or reparations for genocide and for slavery, et cetera, is something that I sort of find, like, reprehensible."
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